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2: Time for a check of the Door Peninsula weather forecast on WDOR in Sturgeon Bay. Clear skies through the night tonight. We'll have some patchy fog after midnight. Lows in the mid-50s with light and variable wind. Friday, partly cloudy, temperatures low 70s, light and variable wind east, 5 to 10 miles an hour tomorrow afternoon. Partly cloudy Friday night, lows in the middle 50s with northeast wind 5 to 10 miles an hour. Saturday, some sunshine, temperatures mid 70s with northeast wind 5 to 10 miles an hour. Partly cloudy Saturday night and Sunday, lows right around 60 degrees, highs in the upper 70s. Looking ahead to Sunday night, partly cloudy, there's a 50% chance of showers and thunderstorms, lows in the low 60s. That's a check of the Door Peninsula weather forecast. Brewers have the night off tonight. We've got music for you through the night on WDOR in Sturgeon Bay.
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Because as soon as I got my bread, I got a pipe upside my head.

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1: From ABC News, I'm Dave Packer. Rescue crews in Venezuela searching around the clock for survivors in the rubble left behind after Wednesday's twin earthquakes.
2: Officials say at least 250 buildings have been damaged. This survivor saying it was like a horror movie.
3: De película de terror.
2: You can hear the fear from passengers on this plane on the tarmac in Caracas. Sections of the airport crumbling into a cloud of dust as travelers scramble to escape.
1: ABC's Victor Oquendo, the death toll in Venezuela has risen to at least 235. Thousands are unaccounted for. The Supreme Court handing President Trump a pair of wins Thursday, ruling 6-3 that the administration can, on its own, end temporary protected status for hundreds of thousands of migrants from Syria and Haiti. In the second ruling, the High Court allowing the Trump administration to turn away asylum seekers at the border. White House Deputy Chief of Staff Stephen Miller calling the decision's huge wins.
4: America's doors are closed fully to asylum seekers. We've set up agreements where if you want asylum, then we will find a country elsewhere in the world to take you. It's very simple, very elegant, very complete solution.
1: Meanwhile, a federal judge Thursday blocked part of President Trump's executive order on mail-in voting. It blocks the administration from imposing new regulations meant to increase the USPS oversight of mail-in voting. One of the most dangerous fire seasons in the state of Utah. That's how officials in the state describe what's happening as four fires now have consumed more than 141,000 acres. State Forester Jamie Barnes.
5: Every county in Utah is in severe drought. 22 counties are in extreme drought. We came out of the lowest snowpack on record, and the forecast heading into Friday and Saturday includes very strong winds and extremely low humidity. In some places, we may see gusts up to 40 to 50 miles per hour and humidity in the single digits.
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1: The National Park Service confirms a 22-year-old man died after going over Nevada Fall inside Yosemite National Park on Saturday morning. Frisia Gall was hiking around the falls with friends around the same time as Josie Barnes Alfaro fell. She says she jumped in to try and rescue Alfaro, but was battered by the undercurrent.
7: I launch over toward him, and quickly the undercurrent, that washing machine, basically slams him under. And suddenly I can't spot him anymore. And in that shock, this meant that I got caught up in it too.
1: An NFL player is facing kidnapping, armed robbery, and conspiracy charges as part of an alleged plot to detain three people suspected of stealing from him. His defense attorney says Terrion Arnold of the Detroit Lions denies all allegations. ABC's Morgan Norwood.
8: On February 4th, prosecutors allege Arnold directed a group to lure three men to an apartment where the victims were robbed, beaten, and held at gunpoint, saying Arnold believed the men had stolen more than $200,000 worth of his personal items during a stay in his Airbnb property. But investigators say they later found no evidence to prove the victims were involved in the theft, and that Arnold reported his property missing just hours before the alleged attack.
1: A one-time state billionaire tax initiative will appear on California ballots in November. The measure would impose a one-time 5% wealth tax on billionaires in the state to fund health care. Dave Packer, ABC News.
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0: Time for a check of the Door Peninsula weather forecast on WDOR in Sturgeon Bay. Mostly clear skies through the night, other than some patchy fog rolling through in the overnight hours. Overnight lows middle 50s with light and variable wind. Tomorrow partly cloudy, high temperatures Friday, low 70s with light and variable wind becoming east, 5 to 10 miles an hour in the afternoon. Friday night partly cloudy, lows in the middle 50s with northeast wind 5 to 10 miles an hour. Some sunshine Saturday, highs in the middle 70s, northeast wind 5 to 10 miles an hour. Saturday night and Sunday partly cloudy, lows around 60, highs in the upper 70s. Sunday night partly cloudy, 50% chance of showers and thunderstorms with lows in the low 60s. And Monday, humid and partly sunny, highs around 80 degrees. That's a check of the Door Peninsula weather forecast on WDOR. We head right back into more great music.
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1: Here's a WDOR and Sonny's Italian Kitchen and Pizzeria promotion that everyone can enter. 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
1: 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Pick up your cards at the Piggly Wiggly in Sister Bay, JP Express in Carlsville, Bay Ridge Plaza Mobile on Egg Harbor Road, and the Mobile S Stop Little Caesars in Sturgeon Bay. In Algoma at the BP Express on the corner of Highway 4254 or at the JP Sitgo on 4th Street. Next week we're playing with purple colored cards. No purchase is necessary. The cards are free, but you must be at least 18 years of age to play. The first winner to completely fill their card and call in is the prime winner. Up to two additional winners then have 10 minutes to call in and claim a prize. Prizes include a $20 certificate from the Piggly Wiggly, a $20 certificate from Gandu Petroleum, and a certificate for a 16-inch pizza from Sonny's Italian Kitchen and Pizzeria. Monday Bingo is brought to you by Dortran, your doorway to mobility.

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She says, hey babe, take a walk on the wild side. 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
1: They say the best things in life are free. 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
3: 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Age-wise, I mean, I'm in the late 60s. I'm old enough to be his grandfather. Will he be embarrassed to acknowledge me as his dad? 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

my eyes and see, and fall into the heart and arms of those who wait for me. 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
1: From ABC News, I'm Sherry Preston. The search goes on in Venezuela to find people still trapped in the rubble of buildings following back-to-back earthquakes on Wednesday.
2: One survivor described it as a horror movie. A section of the Caracas airport that collapsed into a cloud of dust. We saw travelers scrambling to escape. Parts of the terminal were left looking like a war zone. Of course, that airport is now closed.
1: ABC's Victor Oquendo, death toll this morning, more than 260 people, but that number is expected to go up as thousands are still missing. President Trump still insists Iran wants to make a deal badly to end the war. However, there was another spark of violence overnight as a cargo ship traveling through the Strait of Hormuz was hit by an Iranian drone. Here's ABC's Louis Martinez.
3: Effectively, what you're doing is shutting down the strait. One attack just sends the message that Iran is capable of striking whenever it wants. We're literally in uncharted territory right now because we don't know how the Trump administration is going to react, whether they want to look the other way because they recognize that this is Iran trying to assert itself because they want ships to travel through their own shipping lane up to the north, or whether they're going to look or whether they're going to retaliate just to make the point.
1: At least 660 drone attacks on Russian regions overnight by Ukraine as well. Fear spreading through Haitian and Syrian communities following the Supreme Court 6-3 decision ending protected status for those from those countries. Villis Dorsonville is a Haitian community leader in Ohio.
4: The decision creates the type of panic in a sense that people in our community are wondering what the best action to do now.
1: The decision affects hundreds of thousands of people, many of whom have been living in the U.S. for years. Another court ruling could revive a policy turning asylum seekers away at the southern border. You're listening to ABC News.
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1: The blistering European heat wave continues. Nathan Sakabuth is a bus driver in South London.
6: You can't breathe. You go to a red light, you feel like you're dozing off because it's so hot. Not because you're tired or you haven't slept, but just because of the humidity.
1: Hopefully it'll cool off by the time Wimbledon comes around. The All England Club announcing today that Serena Williams has accepted a wild card entry to play singles and doubles with her sister Venus. Serena Williams is 44. One of the most dangerous fire seasons ever is happening right now in the state of Utah.
7: Every county in Utah is in severe drought. 22 counties are in extreme drought. We came out of the lowest snowpack on record, and the forecast heading into Friday and Saturday includes very strong winds and extremely low humidity. In some places, we may see gusts up to 40 to 50 miles per hour and humidity in the single digits.
1: State Forester Jamie Barnes with more on how they're trying to prevent more fires from beginning.
7: Starting Friday, June 26th at 12:01 a.m., the entire state will now move into stage 2 fire restrictions. This means no open fires across the state on state and private unincorporated lands.
1: The Australian government plans to strengthen laws that ban children younger than 16 from social media platforms. Prime Minister Anthony Albanese says the move is coming after evidence shows the recent ban on keeping kids off sites like Facebook, Instagram, and TikTok hasn't been working. Sherry Preston, ABC News.
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9: 5 minutes after five, we're at 52 degrees and a clear sky here at WDOR. Partly sunny today, mid-70s for a high, light and variable winds shifting to the east and increasing a bit this afternoon. Clear tonight, lows in the lower or upper 50s, I should say. Excuse me. Light and variable winds tonight. Sunny tomorrow, highs in the upper 70s, northeast winds at 5 to 10. Clear tomorrow night, a low near 60, light and variable winds shifting to the southeast at 5 to 10. Partly cloudy Sunday, a 30% chance for showers, highs in the lower 80s, winds out of the southeast at 10 to 15. Chance for showers and thunderstorms. Sunday night, partly cloudy, warm and humid Monday, upper 80s, warm and humid Tuesday, partly cloudy, chance for showers and thunderstorms, upper 80s Tuesday, Wednesday, hot and humid, partly cloudy with a chance for showers and thunderstorms and a high near 90 Wednesday of next week. 52 and clear at WDOR.

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2: 52 degrees, a mostly clear sky here at WDOR. It's 10 after 5 in time for the Bay Lake Fishing Report, which is compiled by Howie's Tackle of Sturgeon Bay. The fishing report is brought to you this morning by Husby's Food and Spirits, Wisconsin Building Supply, Sunny's Pizzeria, and the Bay Lake Fishing Report brought to you by Bay Marine. Lance of Howie's Tackle reports right after this.
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3: This is your Door County Fishery Report from Howie's Tackle and Archery in Sturgeon Bay. I'm Lance Levine reporting. Well, the weather looks quite favorable for pretty much the whole weekend. They're calling for moderate temps, I'd say, and light winds. Should make for super conditions to get out on the water and catch a bunch of fish. This is what we've been hearing. The fishing out on the Big Lake, well, it's been absolutely unbelievable as of late. Lots and lots of fish being caught right now with some very, very quick limits being reported. Pretty chaotic action, according to all the fishermen that we've been talking to, especially during the low light conditions, like right before the sun comes up and just before it goes down. 80 to 150 feet of water would probably be a good starting point as of late for the Kings here, fishing the top 60 foot of the water column. Flasher fly combinations have definitely been taking a good majority of the nicer Kings, but spoons and meat rigs also working well. Honestly, the fishing's so darn good that just get some baits in the water really during the prime times and you're most likely going to catch a bunch of fish. That's how good the fishing has been. And if you want to get away from those big crowds, as you know, there's big crowds out there with fishing this good, you can just head out a touch deeper and fish for a bunch of rainbows. You'll also get into some Kings out in that deeper water too, so don't be afraid to run a couple of King sets while you're fishing high lines for rainbows. 180 to 250 and 300 foot of water, 350 feet of water, depends how much gas you want to burn. There's definitely piles of rainbows out there. Just really good fishing right now for silverfish out in Door County waters here. The perch fishing reports, well, they've been pretty good in recent days, as we figured they would be as water warms up. They're not guaranteed limits being reported here, but the fishing is definitely getting better. Folks are starting to chase perch around, getting a little more active. So the water's warming up, perch are starting to bite, which is nice to see. A few good spots to try: Little Sturgeon, Riley's Bay, Sawyer Harbor, and of course the Sturgeon Bay Shipping Channel out in front of the marinas, around those sailboats, on the edges of the channel like normal. And don't be afraid to try some of that deeper water mud, like I've been saying in the past, down around that Shooter's Dock area, Wright's Cove area, out in front of Little Sturgeon, Riley's Bay. Even out in Sand Bay, out in some of that deeper water mud, there's definitely perch around. You gotta search a little bit more, but they're nicer fish, that's for sure. Crawler pieces, red worms, and fathead minnows, the live baits of choice. And of course, like I always say, like I love doing, casting with small plastics. It's a great way, a super effective way to catch a bunch of perch, especially if they're chasing bait. There's nothing like it, casting for perch. So, gotta try it if you haven't. The walleye fishing, well, it has slowed, as it usually does this time of year, and normally I wouldn't even talk about it in the report, but I still am, because I am actually getting some reports in from time to time. Some guys and gals down south, down to the bottom of the bay down there from Bayshore Park and south, got into some decent walleyes. It's not crazy action like it was a few weeks ago, but there's enough fish getting caught that I'm talking about a little bit, you know, pulling flicker minnows and some crawler harnesses yet. You do have to fight off some of the sheephead and catfish, but that's normal for this time of year. Also, I talked to some folks that got into more than just one, so I'm going to talk about up north, northern Door County, fishing for bass. So Some folks had up to 10 walleyes, so that's pretty darn good fishing, especially when you're just fishing for bass. So you just got to find those active walleyes, and you'll catch them. Most of the folks up north were casting. We're casting at them with like death style jigs and jigging crawlers. So that is an option. That is an option for those walleyes. The bass fishing reports, they have been pretty darn good overall, actually. It's getting better. You know, the post-spawn bite kicked in a little bit. These fish are chasing baits now downtown here in Sturgeon Bay, all the way down to Little Sturgeon. You know, we weren't even talking about Little Sturgeon for how long, because it, you know, it gets beat up pretty bad. Now those fish are post-spawn eating again. Spinner baits, jerk baits, chatter baits, even a pretty good topwater bite. Pretty much through the whole county. I talked to folks up north that got them on topwaters even, so it's kind of fun to throw topwaters. It's kind of fun to talk about throwing topwaters. And all the other normal stuff too, you know, Ned rigs, paddle tails, shorty tubes, dark sleepers, they're all going to work too. Fish are eating, they've been cooperating, so bass fishing, I would say, is can be classed as good throughout the county now. Thanks again to all the local guides, local fishermen, visiting fishermen that share information with us so we can provide the most accurate and informed report possible. From Howie's Tackle and Archery in Sturgeon Bay, this has been Lance Levine reporting. Be safe, have fun. And good luck fishing, everybody.
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2: 52 degrees and a clear sky here at WDOR. Forecast for the waters of Lake Michigan and the Bay of Green Bay. Early on this morning, northeast winds at around 5 knots, waves at 2 feet or less, partly cloudy skies. For today, northeast winds at 5 to 10 knots, waves at 2 feet or less, partly sunny skies out on the water today. Tonight, northeast winds 5 to 10 knots, waves at 2 feet or less, mostly clear. Saturday, northeast winds 5 to 10 knots, waves at 2 feet or less. Sunny skies for the most part tomorrow, and for tomorrow night, east winds at 5 to 10 knots, waves at 2 feet or less. Mostly clear skies expected for the bay and the lake tomorrow night. The Bay Lake Fishing Report is compiled by Howie's Tackle of Sturgeon Bay. It's heard three times a day on WDOR at 5, 10, and 6, 10 in the mornings, and in the afternoons at 4:15, and you can find the Bay Lake Fishing Report anytime online at WDOR.com. Bay Lake Fishing Report brought to you this morning by the Greystone Castle, Bay Electronics, Bailey's Harbor Fish Company, and the Bay Lake Fishing Report brought to you by the Washington Island Ferry Line. 52 degrees, and we do have a clear sky here at WDOR, partly sunny today with highs in the mid-70s expected. 17 after 5, time for a check of sports, and with sports on WDOR, I'm Nick Olson. Brewers open a three-game series with the Cubs tonight at American Family Field. Brewers are coming off a sweep of the Reds, and they've won four straight. They're 49-29 and lead the National League Central by 6.5 games. Cubs beat the Mets last night 4-3 in 10 innings. They have won four straight. Cubs are 44-37. Pitching matchup tonight, Jacob Mizorowski takes on Colin Ray. Mizorowski coming off a loss to the Braves. He's 8-3 with an ERA of 1.45. Ray is 5-5 with an earned run average of 4.99. 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First pitch at 6:45. From the National League Central Thursday, Pittsburgh beat Seattle 5-1. St. Louis and Arizona rained out. NL Central tonight, Cincinnati is at Pittsburgh. First pitch at 5:40. St. Louis hosting Miami. That begins at 7:15. Minor league baseball from yesterday. Timber Rattlers beat Cedar Rapids 9-1. Peoria shut out Beloit 2-0. From the Northwoods League, Wausau beat Green Bay 11-4. Madison hammers Wisconsin Rapids 20-1. Lakeshore beat Fond du Lac 9-5. It was Kalamazoo downing Kenosha 7-5. Minnesota beat La Crosse 3-1. And the Wisconsin men's basketball team has received a commitment from four-star prospect Babukar An of Maple Grove, Minnesota. He and Jalen Brown of Wauwatosa give the Badgers two top 100 prospects in a class for the first time. An had offers from programs like Iowa State, Arizona State, and Minnesota. The website Rivals ranks An the 40th overall recruit for the class of 2027. 52 degrees, and we do have a mostly clear sky here at WDOR. Checking the WDOR forecast and our first look at local news, all coming up in about 10 minutes at 5:30.
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2: 52 degrees and a mostly clear sky at 5:30 here at WDOR. Partly sunny today, mid-70s for a high. Light and variable winds shifting to the east this afternoon. Clear tonight, lows in the upper 50s, a light and variable wind. Sunny tomorrow, high Saturday in the mid-70s. Upper 70s for some, northeast winds at 5 to 10. Do have a chance for some showers Sunday. And then warm temps for the upcoming work week. Warm and humid Monday, upper 80s, talking upper 80s for Tuesday and lower 90s for Wednesday of next week. Good morning with the 5:30 edition of local news on WDOR. I'm Nick Olson. With the numerous housing developments being built on Sturgeon Bay's west side, there's been a growing need for a grocery store on that side of the city. While a recent guest on the WDOR Daily Talk Show, Sturgeon Bay Mayor David Ward provided an update on the Aldi's, which is being planned for the south end of Ashland Avenue. There has been some visual progress lately as some properties just south of the end of Ashland Avenue have been purchased and are now being prepared for removal.
3: There was a developer that came in and started to buy up properties, and there are fences up now around the properties that will be taken down. They have to remove a lot of trees and then the houses themselves. They had their asbestos inspections. You don't get to tear anything down anymore without having an asbestos inspection. So they had those inspections, and we understand the demolition will start taking place in July.
2: Aldi's is a different type of grocery store, which will be new to Sturgeon Bay.
3: A typical grocery store stocks somewhere between 40 and 50,000 items, different items. Aldi's is more the 12 to 15,000 range, so you do have choices, but there are generally only two choices, a store brand and another brand.
2: Once the homes are demolished and cleared, we should see some development in that area south of the Ashland Avenue intersection with Highway 4257. Mayor Ward says he expects the new store to be open this upcoming spring.
3: Aldi's is planning to start construction in the fall and open up in the spring. It takes them 6 to 8 months to put it all together and open the store. It's a quick process, and we'll have another alternative. It's a different kind of grocery store, so that all should be happening in the next 5 to 6 months, probably Aldi's opening up in spring.
2: With the new Aldi's, the south end of Ashland Avenue will be extended south, so the store itself will be placed more behind the west side Quick Trip. A new local nonprofit calling itself Patch, or Potawatomi Advocates for Trees, Conservation, and Heritage, recently filed suit against the Wisconsin DNR regarding its tree removal in Potawatomi State Park. In a hearing June 19th, Judge Jennifer Miller ruled that further tree removal in the park must stop, and a follow-up hearing has been scheduled for July 14th. Patch have hired an attorney, Brian Potts, and they will be hosting a public information session next Thursday. That's July 2nd, and that'll run from 4 until 6 p.m. at the Dora County Granary in Sturgeon Bay. The public is invited to attend and learn about the tree removal, which has already occurred. The group will give an update on the status of that lawsuit and encourage community involvement. For more information on the local nonprofit, you can visit potparkpatch.org. The Ridges Sanctuary in Bailey's Harbor has been working on a joint research project with the Climate Change Coalition of Dora County called the Boreal Survivability Project. With the Climate Change Coalition's Big Plant Initiative, they approached the Ridges with questions about which trees are best to be planted in this environment and if they will adapt to future climates. Ridges Applied Research Ecologist Victoria Holderer tells us more.
4: A big question that kind of came from that project is to make sure that the right species that should be planted in Door County, and also questioning how our climate here may change over time. At the Ridges Sanctuary, we have small pockets of boreal type ecosystems, which are mixed in with our temperate type ecosystems. If you look at climate predictions over time, you never know if these forests will be able to continue on in the strength and vigor that they are as climate shifts. It's hard to predict what that will look like.
2: The findings from this project will help guide future restoration efforts, support healthier forests, and evaluate how conservation organizations and community members can respond to a changing environment.
4: This started last spring, and we planted over 2,000 trees, and we've been monitoring them for their health and mortality. So we go out twice a year, and we will check their mortality, and we'll get a number on that. So this year, for example, when we did our most recent mortality surveys, we found that we had a 90% survivability rate, which is very good considering the majority of the trees that we planted were a foot to 2 feet tall. We had a couple larger trees, 5 foot tall, mixed in there, but the majority were quite young trees.
2: They have been collecting different types of data, not only on which species have a higher survivability rate in this environment, but how the presence of these species can affect the ecosystem.
4: But we get to kind of look at these plots at the Ridges Sanctuary. At least we have 5 different plots. And they have an experimental and control side, so we can kind of compare what data we're getting to an area next to it that has been undisturbed. Tree planting, it's a great thing to get behind. It's a very quick project. It's an easy thing to do to plant trees. There's a lot of good repercussions from it. But we also wanted to check and monitor for how the ecosystem is changed, even with a tree planting. Like, is it changed for the better? Is it changed for the worse?
2: Through this project, the Ridges is not only restoring local flora, but they are also gathering information that can be valuable to broader conservation efforts. The Ellison Bay Service Club again sponsoring the Ellison Bay Day celebration. That'll be Saturday in the heart of the Northern Door community. The festival will begin at 9 a.m. in the Ellison Bay Community Park at 10. Highway 42 will be closed through downtown as a parade will begin. And that starts at Fitzgerald Park on School Road and will roll through downtown. It's expected to last up until about 11 tomorrow morning. The Bestminster Dog Show starts at 11 a.m. and live music with the Cherry Tones runs from 12:30 until 3:30. Throughout the day, there will be a classic car show, raffle, art and craft vendors, various food and sweets, a beer tent, Ellison Bay merchandise, and plenty of kids' activities. There is expected to be plenty of family fun, food, and music. That'll be tomorrow at Ellison Bay Community Park as it's Ellison Bay Day. The Belgian Heritage Center in Brussels inviting the community to its traditional Belgian breakfast event. That'll be Sunday morning, running from 9 until noon on the Heritage Center campus. They will be celebrating the local Belgian traditions with Belgian waffles, eggs, Belgian trip, sausage, and beverages. The event is open to the public. Tickets cost $12 for adults, $7 for kids 4 to 12, and free for those 3 and younger. You can join friends, family, and community members for this relaxed and welcoming breakfast, and then enjoy the Heritage Center itself with exhibits preserving the area's historic settlement. Again, that'll be Sunday morning at 1255 County DK in Brussels. For more information, visit belgianheritagecenter.org. We have these funeral notices on this Friday morning, beginning with Sharon M. Junion, 74, of Phoenix, Arizona, formerly of Sturgeon Bay. She passed away June 5th. Massive Christian burial will take place August 15th at 11 a.m. at St. Peter and Paul Catholic Church. Burial will be in the church cemetery. Friends may call at the church August 15th from 10 until 10:45 for Sharon M. Junion, 74, of Phoenix, formerly of Sturgeon Bay. Robert Gustav Peterson, 95, of Sturgeon Bay, passed away June 11th. Visitation scheduled for today at the Forbes Funeral Home from 1 until 3. A graveside service with military honors will follow the visitation, and that'll be at Shiloh Cemetery for Robert Gustav Peterson, 95, of Sturgeon Bay. And Pauline M. Pigeon, 88, of Brussels, passed away June 23rd. Friends and family may call Monday from 4 until 7 at St. Louis Church in Dykesville, closing prayer service at 7 Monday night. Visitation will continue at the church Tuesday between 9 and 10:45 with a funeral mass at 11 a.m., burial in St. Francis Cemetery in Brussels for Pauline M. Pigeon, 88, of Brussels. 52 degrees, and we do have a clear sky here at WDOR. At 5 this morning, the National Weather Service office in Green Bay had reported 55 degrees and net clear conditions in Ephraim, 53 and net cloudy on Washington Island. Green Bay checking in at 54 degrees earlier this hour, 51 and clear in Manitowoc. Conditions that throughout north central, northeast, and central Wisconsin, clear to cloudy skies being found, and there was some fog. Iron Mountain, Shawano, and Sheboygan, some of the areas with fog. Temperatures in northern Wisconsin were in the low to upper 40s. It looks as if 41 at Land O'Lakes is the cool spot. We did have low to mid 50s from the Fox Valley to the lakeshore. Looking for the warmest temperature reading, Appleton has come in at 57 degrees as of 5 a.m. Our WDOR forecast calling for partly cloudy skies early on today. Could be some patchy fog this morning. Temps in the mid-50s with a light and variable wind. Partly sunny today. Mid-70s for a high, light and variable winds. Shifting to the east later this afternoon. With the 5:30 edition of Local News on this Friday morning, this is Ben Nicholson reporting.
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0: Currently here at WDOR, we have 52 degrees and a mostly clear sky, starting to see some sun. After a pleasant, comfortable weekend, that's today and tomorrow, it's going to start to warm up, humid conditions. Then for the first couple of days, at least, of the upcoming work week, that is Monday, Tuesday, and Wednesday, there is also the chance for some periodic strong to severe storms. Highs expected to be next week in the 90s, with heat indices pushing triple figures. Temps gradually will be on the increase as we arrive into the weekend, becoming hot and humid for much of the upcoming week. And again, as I mentioned, heat indices could push triple figures. There is still some uncertainty in how warm it will be at times due to the potential for thunderstorms, but away from the bay and the lake, say Monday and Tuesday, we're talking mid to upper 90s possible, but it will be cooler near Lake Michigan, at least for Monday. WDOR forecast for today, pretty nice, partly sunny, highs in the mid 70s expected.
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1: From ABC News, I'm Sherry Preston. The number of people killed in the Venezuela earthquakes now stands at 265. However, many more still believe trapped in the rubble. U.S. rescue teams on the way to help search for survivors, says ABC's Victor Okendo.
2: Earthquake experts warn the death toll could top 10,000. As families frantically search by flashlight for their loved ones. At least 25,000 are still unaccounted for. American tourist Jason Wang made it out alive. He was about to get into a cable car when the quake struck.
3: It started to shake, and then I felt the ground shaking a little bit, and then just mass panic. Like, everyone was just bolting the door.
2: So many in need. Patients evacuated from a damaged hospital lined up on the street.
1: A Supreme Court decision that could have dire consequences for tens of thousands of refugees from Haiti and Syria. Here's ABC's Karen Waugh.
4: The 6-3 ruling ends what's called temporary protected status, or TPS, for roughly 350,000 Haitians, many of whom have lived and worked here legally for years after fleeing violence in Haiti or natural disasters like the 2010 Haiti earthquake. Most will now have to leave the U.S. or face deportation.
1: This is White House Deputy Chief of Staff Stephen Miller.
5: On humanitarian issues, the most humanitarian thing that we can do is, which is what we are doing and have done, is to end illegal immigration. That is the most humanitarian thing.
1: Industry groups warn the decision could have serious consequences on the nation's elder care workforce, which employs tens of thousands of Haitians. Russian air defenses intercepted 660 Ukrainian drones in a major nighttime attack on 12 Russian regions. President Trump insists Iran is begging for a peace deal.
6: They want to make a deal with us very badly, and we probably will. I think we will, but the strait is open.
1: But last night, an Iranian drone hit a ship crossing through the strait. You're listening to ABC News.
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1: The Red Lobster Endless Summer Shrimp promotion helped break the company, and now some who are owed money from it are suing. Here's ABC's Jim Ryan.
11: Customers loved it, but $20 Ultimate Endless Shrimp helped to drive Red Lobster into bankruptcy. Now some creditors are suing the former controlling shareholder, Thai Union, saying that seafood producer demanded the promotion remain in place because it benefited from it. In its filing, the creditors called the Endless Shrimp deal a car crash.
1: The race to build AI data centers will cost all of us a lot more money. The memory used in those facilities is the same used by all sorts of devices. And now those who manufacture those devices are forcing us to pay more if we want new ones.
12: Two tech giants are raising prices by hundreds of dollars on their most popular products, blaming the booming demand for memory chips, calling it chipflation. Apple says it's increasing the MacBook Pro by $300 to nearly $2,000. And the iPad Air is up $150, now selling for $749. Microsoft joining suit, saying by August, some Xbox consoles will increase by $150.
1: ABC's Andrea Fujii. Celebrations on the Ivory Coast. As the national team advances out of the FIFA World Cup group stage for the first time ever, they'll face either France or Norway. The U.S. men's team headed for the knockout phase, even though they were beaten by Turkey last night. Sherry Preston, ABC News.
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1: 5 minutes after six, we are currently at 53 degrees and sunshine here at WDOR. Partly sunny today with highs in the mid-70s. Light and variable winds shifting to the east this afternoon. Clear tonight, lows in the upper 50s. A light and variable wind. Sunny tomorrow. Upper 70s for a high, northeast winds at 5 to 10. Clear tomorrow night, a low near 60. Partly cloudy Sunday. Chance for some showers. Highs in the lower 80s expected. Showers and thunderstorms possible Sunday night. And then things start to get warm. Partly cloudy, warm and humid Monday. Highs in the upper 80s. Tuesday, partly cloudy. A chance for showers and thunderstorms. Warm and humid. Upper 80s again. Wednesday, partly cloudy with a chance for showers and thunderstorms. Hot and humid Wednesday with a high pushing 90. Could have some heat indices in the triple figures, especially away from the bay and the lake next week. 53 and sunny at WDOR, 6 after 6, time for ABC Sports.
15: I'm Jim Baskel. Let's get it started with the World Cup. Having clinched a spot in the knockout round, the United States sent out 9 new starters for his final match against Turkey. They lost 3-2. Game-winning goal scored in extra time. Here's Hercules Gomez.
16: I've got no problem with the loss. As Jurgen said, you'd rather not lose, and if you did, group stage. There's circumstances to this, but it's the way you go about it that I don't think this team was set up in the right way to compete. And once changes came about, the team battled, did what they needed to do. They had a very good comeback. You'd like to see them close it out, yeah. Not give it up in the final 30 seconds.
15: The Americans get Bosnia-Herzegovina in the round of 32 next week. No more losses. It's knockout stage. WNBA Marina Mabrys matched the league-high scoring record with 53. Toronto routes LA 125-97. She was 17-28 from the field, 9 of 18 from beyond the arc. In the NBA, day after the draft wrapped up, Ant-Man getting a backcourt running mate. LaMelo Ball dealt to Minnesota. Naz Reid 23 unprotected first, going back the other way. 3 pick swaps in the opening round and 3 second rounders as well, headed to Charlotte. From baseball, Bryce Harper had a go-ahead 2-run shot in the 9th inning. Phillies again rally, this time from an early 5-run deficit, beat the Nats 10-5. They scored 15 runs in the 9th inning in that series. Caleb Durbin broke a tie with a 2-run home run in the 5th. Red Sox beat the Yankees 6-3. Former Mets top prospect Pete Crow Armstrong with the game-winning RBI double in the 10th. Cubs sweep 4 from the Mets at Citi Field, 4-3. Meantime, Junior Caminero hit 3 home runs, and the Rays only gave up 1 hit in a 13-2 rout of the Royals. Taylor Trammell, the game-winning shot. Astros 2-1 over the Tigers. Wyatt Langford, a 3-run clout. Rangers over the Blue Jays 6-5. And Brandon Lau, 19th home run. Pirates 5-1 over the M's.
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1: 53 degrees with sunshine at WDOR, just about 10 after 6. Time for the Bay Lake Fishing Report, which is compiled by Howie's Tackle of Sturgeon Bay. The fishing report brought to you this morning by Sonny's Pizzeria, Wisconsin Building Supply, Husby's Food and Spirits, and the Bay Lake Fishing Report brought to you by Bay Marine. Lance of Howie's Tackle reports right after this.
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20: This is your Door County Fishery Report from Howie's Tackle and Archery in Sturgeon Bay. I'm Lance Levine reporting. Well, the weather looks quite favorable for pretty much the whole weekend. They're calling for moderate temps, I'd say, and light winds. Should make for super conditions to get out on the water and catch a bunch of fish. This is what we've been hearing. The fishing out on the Big Lake, well, it's been absolutely unbelievable as of late. Lots and lots of fish being caught right now with some very, very quick limits being reported. Pretty chaotic action, according to all the fishermen that we've been talking to, especially during the low light conditions, like right before the sun comes up and just before it goes down. 80 to 150 feet of water would probably be a good starting point as of late for the Kings here, fishing the top 60 foot of the water column. Flash or fly combinations have definitely been taking a good majority of the nicer Kings, but spoons and meat rigs also working well. Honestly, the fishing's so darn good that just get some baits in the water really during the prime times, and you're most likely going to catch a bunch of fish. That's how good the fishing has been. And if you want to get away from those big crowds, as you know, there's big crowds out there with fishing this good, you can just head out a touch deeper and fish for a bunch of rainbows. You'll also get into some Kings out in that deeper water too, so don't be afraid to run a couple of King sets while you're fishing high lines for rainbows. 180 to 250 and 300 foot of water, 350 feet of water, depends how much gas you want to burn. There's definitely piles of rainbows out there. Just really good fishing right now for silverfish out in Door County waters here. The perch fishing reports, well, they've been pretty good in recent days, as we figured they would be as water warms up. They're not guaranteed limits being reported here, but the fishing is definitely getting better. Folks are starting to chase perch around, getting a little more active. So the water's warming up. Perch are starting to bite, which is nice to see. A few good spots to try: Little Sturgeon, Riley's Bay, Sawyer Harbor, and of course the Sturgeon Bay Shipping Channel out in front of the marinas, around those sailboats, on the edges of the channel like normal. And don't be afraid to try some of that deeper water mud, like I've been saying in the past. Down around that Shooter's Dock area, Wright's Cove area, out in front of Little Sturgeon, Riley's Bay. Even out in Sand Bay, out in some of that deeper water mud, there's definitely perch around. You gotta search a little bit more, but they're nicer fish, that's for sure. Crawler pieces, red worms, and fathead minnows, the live baits of choice. And of course, like I always say, like I love doing, casting with small plastics. It's a great way, super effective way to catch a bunch of perch, especially if they're chasing bait. There's nothing like it, casting for perch. So, gotta try it if you haven't. The walleye fishing, well, it has slowed, as it usually does this time of year, and normally I wouldn't even talk about it in the report, but I still am, because I am actually getting some reports in from time to time. Some guys and gals down south, down to the bottom of the bay down there from Bayshore Park and south, got into some decent walleyes. It's not crazy action like it was a few weeks ago, but there's enough fish getting caught that I'm talking about a little bit, you know, pulling flicker minnows and some crawler harnesses yet. You do have to fight off some of the sheephead and catfish, but that's normal for this time of year. Also, I talked to some folks that got into more than just one, so I'm going to talk about up north, northern Door County, fishing for bass. So some folks had up to 10 walleyes, so that's pretty darn good fishing, especially when you're just fishing for bass. So you just got to find those active walleyes, and you'll catch them. Most of the folks up north were casting at them with, like, death-style jigs and jigging crawlers, so that is an option. That is an option for those walleyes. The bass fishing reports, they have been pretty darn good overall, actually. It's getting better. You know, the post-spawn bite kicked in a little bit. These fish are chasing baits now downtown here in Sturgeon Bay, all the way down to Little Sturgeon. You know, we weren't even talking about Little Sturgeon for how long, because it, you know, it gets beat up pretty bad. Now those fish are post-spawn eating again. Spinner baits, jerk baits, chatter baits, even a pretty good topwater bite. Pretty much through the whole county. I talked to folks up north that got them on topwaters even, so it's kind of fun to throw topwaters, and kind of fun to talk about throwing topwaters. And all the other normal stuff too, you know, Ned rigs, paddle tails, shorty tubes, dark sleepers, they're all going to work too. Fish are eating, they've been cooperating, so bass fishing, I would say, is can be classed as good throughout the county now. Thanks again to all the local guides, local fishermen, visiting fishermen that share information with us so we can provide the most accurate and informed report possible. From Howie's Tackle and Archery in Sturgeon Bay, this has been Lance Levine reporting. Be safe, have fun, and good luck fishing, everybody.
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22: 54 and sunny at WDOR. Forecast for the waters of Lake Michigan and the Bay of Green Bay, shaping up to be a nice end of the work week as well as a weekend, at least start to the weekend. Today, northeast winds at 5 to 10 knots, waves at 2 feet or less, partly sunny skies. Tonight, northeast winds 5 to 10 knots, waves will be at 2 feet or less. Clear conditions out on the water tonight. Saturday, northeast winds at 5 to 10 knots, waves at 2 feet or less. Sunny skies tomorrow, and for tomorrow night, east winds at 5 to 10 knots, producing waves at 2 feet or less, mostly clear skies on the bay and the lake tomorrow night. The Bay Lake Fishing Report is compiled by Howie's Tackle of Sturgeon Bay. It's heard three times a day on WDOR at 5, 10, and 6, 10 in the mornings, and in the afternoons at 4:15. And you can find the Bay Lake Fishing Report anytime online at WDOR.com. 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
28: From ABC News, Wall Street Now. Core inflation rose to its highest in 2.5 years in May, but it wasn't as bad as equities investors had feared. The Dow on Thursday rose 71 points and closed near its record high, but ongoing losses for tech shares dealt a blow to the other major stock averages. The S&P fell 0.2%, the Nasdaq 0.8%. Rising gas prices were a major driver of the inflation report. They're also prompting consumers to change their habits. A new Gallup poll finds that nearly 6 in 10 Americans are driving less. Almost half say the pain at the pump has forced changes to summer vacation plans. Customers loved it, but $20 Ultimate Endless Shrimp helped to drive Red Lobster into bankruptcy. Now some creditors are suing the former controlling shareholder, Thai Union, saying that seafood producer demanded the promotion remain in place because it benefited from it. In its filing, the creditors called the Endless Shrimp deal a car crash. Jim Ryan, ABC News.
22: 54 degrees with sunshine at WDOR. Forecast calling for partly sunny skies today and highs in the mid-70s. 20 after 6, time for trivia. 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
22: 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This reminder that if you or anyone in your household has won on WDOR trivia within the last 2 weeks, you are not eligible to win today. And today it is Friday, June 26th, 920-743-4411. If you have the answer to this question, what artist had certified record sales of nearly 150 million units in the United States and won Grammys for Best Sacred Performance and Best Inspirational Performance? What artist sold nearly 150 million records here in the United States, certified sales, and won Grammys for Best Sacred Performance and Best Inspirational Performance? 920-743-4411. Let's go to the WDOR phone lines, find out who caller number one is on a Friday morning. And caller number one is not there. This will be caller number one. Okay. How about this being caller number one? WDOR, good morning, news up first on trivia.
3: A little bit. Is it Whitney Houston?
22: It is not Whitney Houston, little bit. Have yourself a great day in Jacksonport.
3: You too.
22: Thanks. Bye. A little bit drops off. 920-743-4411. Question again this morning. What artist sold nearly 150 million records in the United States? Certified sales of 150 million records here in the U.S. and won Grammys for Best Sacred Performance and Best Inspirational Performance. It is not Whitney Houston. WDOR, good morning, news up next on trivia.
4: Hi, Nick, it's Joe.
22: Good morning, Joe. How are you? How are you this morning?
4: I'm from Dundee, Scotland.
22: How are things in Scotland this morning?
4: Beautiful. Nice weather. Everything looks good.
22: What's the time difference there? What time is it in Scotland, Joe?
4: It is 12:23.
22: All right, plain in the afternoon.
4: And, yes.
22: Plains of afternoon trivia. I'm guessing you need the question, right?
4: I do, yes.
22: All right. Here's your question, Joe. What artist had certified record sales of nearly 150 million units in the United States and also won Grammys for Best Sacred Performance and Best Inspirational Performance?
4: I'm going to guess Elvis Presley.
22: And you're going to be a winner, Joe. That'll do it. You're a winner in Scotland this morning. You tried. You were hoping to win. You played in Ireland, Scotland, of course, in Cedarburg, and here in Door County. And Ireland, you're a winner in three of them.
4: Yep.
22: Well, congratulations. Trip's going well then.
4: Trip's going excellent. The wedding is tomorrow.
22: Okay, so, and then when is the travel home then?
4: Wednesday.
22: All right, so you got some time yet in Scotland, got the big celebration tomorrow, and then a little more sightseeing or enjoying Scotland, and then start thinking about maybe spending some time here on the peninsula, right?
4: Absolutely. We'll be heading right there right afterwards.
22: Up for the 4th of July then, right?
4: Absolutely.
22: Sounds good. And you're going to have a certificate waiting for you for some meats for the cookout then.
4: Yep, and I love Bly's meats too, so great.
22: Perfect. Sounds good. Joe, have yourself a great rest of your vacation in Scotland. Enjoy the wedding and safe travels home.
5: Thanks very much, Nick.
6: You bet, Joe. Joe is the sporting spinner on WDOR Trivia. He's been playing overseas. We'll have him hold line if he will and get his information in a moment. He's been playing. He played in Ireland as he was in on a layover and has then been spending time in Scotland over for a wedding. And he is a winner on trivia this morning. Elvis sold 146.5 million certified albums. 146.5 million certified albums in the United States. It is estimated he has sold over 1 billion total records. And Elvis won Grammys in 1967, 1972, and 1973, receiving a Lifetime Achievement Award at the age of 36 in 1971. Elvis winning those Grammys, competitive Grammys, for Best Sacred Performance and Best Inspirational Performance. For the win today, Joe receives a certificate good for $5 off any meat case purchase. That's from our friends at Bly's Grocery. Trivia on this Friday morning brought to you by Bly's Grocery in Jackson Port. Homegrown meats at worth the drive prices. Joe in Scotland this morning. This morning's winner on WDOR Trivia, as he had the correct answer. What artist sold nearly 150 million certified records in the United States, won Grammys for Best Sacred Performance and Best Inspirational Performance? It is, in fact, Elvis Presley. 54 degrees under a sunny sky here at WDOR, shaping up to be a nice end of the work week. Partly sunny skies today and highs in the mid-70s.
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2: 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This is Paul Wanish reporting. 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
2: And now, your WDOR Local News. A new local nonprofit calling itself PATCH, or Potawatomi Advocates for Trees, Conservation, and Heritage, recently filed suit against the Wisconsin DNR regarding its tree removal in the Potawatomi State Park. In a hearing on June 19th, Judge Jennifer Miller ruled that further tree removal in the park must stop, and a follow-up hearing has been scheduled for July 14th. PATCH have hired an attorney, Brian Potts, and they will be hosting a public information session next Thursday, July 2nd, from 4 to 6 p.m. at the Door County Granary in Sturgeon Bay. The public is invited to attend and learn about the tree removal which has occurred. The group will give an update on the status of that lawsuit and encourage community involvement. For more information on this new local nonprofit, you can go to the website potparkpatch.org. With the numerous housing developments being built on Sturgeon Bay's west side, there's been a growing need for a west side grocery store. While a recent guest on our WDOR talk show, Sturgeon Bay Mayor David Ward gave us an update on the Aldi's store, which is being planned for the south end of Ashland Avenue. There has been some visual progress lately as some properties just south of the south end of Ashland Avenue have been purchased and are now being prepared for removal. Mayor Ward explains.
4: There was a developer that came in and started to buy up properties, and there are fences up now around the properties that will be taken down. They have to remove a lot of trees and then the houses themselves. They had their asbestos inspections. You don't get to tear anything down anymore without having an asbestos inspection. So they had those inspections, and we understand the demolition will start taking place in July.
2: Aldi's is a different type of grocery store, which will be new to Sturgeon Bay. Mayor Ward details part of their business model.
4: A typical grocery store stocks somewhere between 40 and 50,000 items, different items. Aldi's is more the 12 to 15,000 range, so you do have choices, but there are generally only two choices, a store brand and another brand.
2: Once those homes are demolished and cleared away, we should see development in that area south of the Ashland Avenue intersection with Highway 4257, and Mayor Ward says he expects that new grocery store to be open in the spring.
4: Aldi's is planning to start construction in the fall and open up in the spring. It takes them 6 to 8 months to put it all together and open the store. It's a quick process, and we'll have another alternative. It's a different kind of grocery store. So that all should be happening in the next 5 to 6 months, probably Aldi's opening up in spring.
2: With that new Aldi's, the south end of Ashland Avenue will be extended southward, so the store itself will be placed more behind the west side Quick Trip. Every year, the Wisconsin Department of Safety and Professional Services sends payments out to state fire departments as part of its Wisconsin 2% Fire Dues program, and this year those payments total over $38 million statewide. This program is a significant source of funding for many professional, volunteer, and hybrid fire departments as they use the funds to buy and replace equipment, operate fire prevention programming, train crews, and more. The program requires insurers to pay 2% of premiums collected for insurance against loss from fires. Those funds are then redistributed to city, town, and village fire departments across the state according to a prescribed formula. Here in Door County, the city of Sturgeon Bay will receive the highest amount, totaling over $73,000. Liberty Grove will get the second highest amount of just over $62,000, and the town of Gibraltar will receive the third highest amount of almost $49,000. All 19 municipalities in Door County received funding, all the way down to the village of Forestville receiving just over $2,000 and the town of Claybanks receiving just over $4,000. In addition to protective gear, various fire departments have also used these funds towards fire engines, ladder trucks, and fire suppression equipment. The Ridges Sanctuary in Bailey's Harbor has been working on a joint research project with the Climate Change Coalition of Door County called the Boreal Survivability Project. With the Climate Change Coalition's Big Plant Initiative, they approached the Ridges with questions about which trees are best to be planted in this environment and if they will adapt to future climates. Ridges Applied Research Ecologist Victoria Holderer tells us more.
5: A big question that kind of came from that project is to make sure that the right species that should be planted in Door County, and also questioning how our climate here may change over time. At the Ridges Sanctuary, we have small pockets of boreal type ecosystems, which are mixed in with our temperate type ecosystems. If you look at climate predictions over time, you never know if these forests will be able to continue on in the strength and vigor that they are as climate shifts. It's hard to predict what that will look like.
2: The findings from this project will help guide future restoration efforts, support healthier forests, and evaluate how conservation organizations and community members can respond to a changing environment. Holderer details some of their work thus far.
5: This started last spring, and we planted over 2,000 trees, and we've been monitoring them for their health and mortality. So we go out twice a year, and we will check their mortality, and we'll get a number on that. So this year, for example, when we did our most recent mortality surveys, we found that we had a 90% survivability rate, which is very good considering the majority of the trees that we planted were a foot to 2 feet tall. We had a couple larger trees, 5 foot tall, mixed in there, but the majority were quite young trees.
2: They've been collecting different types of data, not only on which species have a higher survivability rate in this environment, but how the presence of these species can affect the ecosystem.
5: But we get to kind of look at these plots at the Ridges Sanctuary. At least we have 5 different plots. They have an experimental and control side, so we can kind of compare what data we're getting to an area next to it that has been undisturbed. Tree planting, it's a great thing to get behind. It's a very quick project. It's an easy thing to do to plant trees. There's a lot of good repercussions from it. But we also wanted to check and monitor for how the ecosystem is changed, even with a tree planting. Like, is it changed for the better? Is it changed for the worse?
2: Through this project, the Ridges is not only restoring local flora, but they are also gathering more information that can be valuable to broader conservation efforts. And now we have a report from the Door County Circuit Court. 36-year-old Daniel F. Mendoza appeared in the Door County Circuit Court Monday to plead no contest to one count of possession with intent to deliver cocaine. Charges dismissed but read in include possession of methamphetamine, THC, and drug paraphernalia. This resulted from an incident in April of 2023 when he was pulled over in Sturgeon Bay and a canine search of his vehicle found the illegal drugs. Judge Jennifer Miller sentenced Mendoza to 54 months in Wisconsin State Prison, 18 months initial confinement, and 36 months extended supervision. He must receive an AODA assessment and complete any requested counseling. He must serve 60 hours of community service and maintain full-time employment or schooling. Also, he is not to possess or consume controlled substances or drug paraphernalia. Then it was in December of 2024 when 39-year-old Justin L. Shudwar of Sturgeon Bay was found to be driving intoxicated while his license was revoked and he did not have a required ignition interlock device installed. Monday in court, he pled no contest to one count of OWI, his third such offense, while the OAR and ignition interlock charges were dismissed but read in. Judge Miller sentenced Chudoir to 70 days in the county jail and fined him $600. Together with court costs, he owes a total of $1,869. His driver's license is again revoked for 24 months, and he must install an ignition interlock device for 24 months. He must also receive an AODA assessment, attend a victim impact panel, and submit a DNA sample. The Ellison Bay Service Club is again sponsoring the Ellison Bay Day celebration tomorrow in the heart of the Northern Door community. The festival begins at 9 a.m. in the Ellison Bay Community Park. At 10 a.m., Highway 42 will be closed through downtown as the parade will begin at Fitzgerald Park on School Road and roll through downtown until 11 a.m. The Bestminster Dog Show starts at 11 a.m. and live music with the Cherry Tones will run from 12:30 to 3:30. Throughout the day, there will be a classic car show, raffle, art and craft vendors, various food and sweets, a beer tent, Ellison Bay merchandise, and plenty of kids' activities. There will be plenty of family fun, food, and music tomorrow at Ellison Bay Community Park for Ellison Bay Day. Can too many copies of a gene drive pancreas cancer? Elizabeth Tracy from Johns Hopkins answers this in today's medical report.
6: Perhaps you recall from high school biology that you have 23 pairs of chromosomes. A Johns Hopkins study has shown that one arm of chromosome 1, the biggest chromosome, is often copied many times in pancreas cancer. And that part of the chromosome has genes that very well might be primary drivers in the disease. Hopkins Kimmel Cancer Center Director William Nelson explains.
7: Which part of the chromosome arm is most commonly the one that is gained? And what's the smallest area you can sort of pin down? In particular, they found two genes. These genes are the blueprints for subunits of a protein complex called gamma secretase. There are a number of these gamma secretase inhibitors. They are working their way into clinical trials for cancers, including for pancreas cancer. And this would be very consistent with one of those inhibitors being effective as an adjunct to treating pancreas cancer.
6: At Johns Hopkins, I'm Elizabeth Tracy.
2: 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Again, that's the Door County Maritime Museum, our guest on today's upcoming WDOR Daily Talk Show. And we will be right back with today's funeral listing right after this message from the Door County Co-op, True Value, and Country Store.
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2: And now your local news wraps up with today's funeral listing. Robert Gustav Peterson, age 95, of Sturgeon Bay, passed away on June 11th. A visitation is scheduled for today at Forbes Funeral Home in Sturgeon Bay. That'll be this afternoon from 1 to 3 o'clock. A graveside service with military honors will follow the visitation at Shiloh Cemetery. Again, that's today's service for Robert Gustav Peterson, age 95, of Sturgeon Bay. Pauline M. Pigeon, age 88, of Brussels, passed away Tuesday, June 23rd at Autumn Fields Assisted Living in Luxembourg. Friends and family may call this Monday from 4 to 7 p.m. at St. Louis Church in Dykesville. Closing prayer service will be at 7 p.m. Visitation will continue at the church Tuesday morning from 9 to 10:45, and a funeral mass will be at 11 a.m. Tuesday with Reverend Antonio Palaya officiating. The burial will be in St. Francis Cemetery in Brussels. McMahon's Funeral Home in Luxembourg is assisting the Pigeon family. Again, that's in the passing of Pauline M. Pigeon, age 88, of Brussels. And Sharon M. Junian, age 74, of Phoenix, Arizona, formerly of Sturgeon Bay, passed away unexpectedly on June 5th. A Mass of Christian Burial will be held Saturday, August 15th at 11 a.m. That'll be at Saints Peter and Paul Catholic Church and Institute with Father Matthew Rappel celebrating. The burial will be in the church cemetery. Hewn's Funeral Home is assisting the family of Sharon M. Junion, 74, formerly of Sturgeon Bay. And this has been your Friday 6:30 edition of WDOR Local News. This has been Paul Wanish reporting. 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You can call them at 920-837-7414. 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

0: Variable winds shifting to the east at 5 to 10. Partly cloudy tonight, lows in the mid-50s for the weekend. Sunny Saturday, middle 70s. Sunday, partly cloudy, slight chance for some showers. Upper 70s expected, could have some showers and thunderstorms Sunday night, and that's going to lead us into some very warm, humid conditions. Monday's highs near 90, 90 possible on Tuesday or near 90, lower 90s for Wednesday and Thursday. So again, Monday through Thursday of next week, warm if not hot and humid conditions, and even warmer yet, maybe some feels like triple figures with the heat indices factored in away from the bay and the lake next week. About 12 minutes until the top of the hour. 7 o'clock, Kewaunee County News up next. That's brought to you this morning by Door County Overhead Door in Sturgeon Bay.
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3: With Kewaunee County News on WDOR, I'm Danny Allen. Today and tomorrow, the Algoma Citywide Garage Sale running from 8 a.m. to 4 p.m. Maps available at the Algoma Area Chamber of Commerce and at Northwater Bakery. There's also a bake sale being held at St. Mary's Family Life Center, the former school gymnasium, from 8 until they sell out. Saturday, Agricultural Heritage and Resources, the Heritage Farm, hosting an all-school reunion for alumni from the 55 graded one-room schools once located throughout Kewaunee County. The Heritage Farm recently completed the refurbishment of the Wayside School, which was originally situated on Town Hall Road in Carlton. The Wayside School was relocated to the farm and underwent restoration in 2025 to preserve its historical significance. The reunion runs from 10 until 2 Saturday at the Heritage Farm on Highway 42 near Kewaunee. It's open to the public. Students and teachers who attended these one-room schools are all invited to attend. An ice cream social and a potluck picnic will take place. Guided tours of the Heritage Farm buildings will also be held on Saturday. And Sunday night, the Music in the Park will return to Kewaunee's Harbor Park at the corner of Milwaukee and Harrison Streets from 5 until 7:30. This Sunday night, it's the music of Brent Bell and the boys in Kewaunee. That is Kewaunee County News on WDOR. I'm Danny Allen.
0: Kewaunee County News this morning brought to you by Door County Overhead Door in Sturgeon Bay.
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0: 55 degrees with sunshine here at WDOR. Partly sunny today, highs in the mid-70s. Get you a couple of checks of the WDOR forecast, what to expect for the weekend, and then tell you more about that warm, humid weather that we are expecting for the majority of the upcoming work week. We'll do that a couple of times before 720 Sports. We have 8 minutes until the top of the hour. 7 o'clock, we welcome back in WDOR News Director Paul Wanish. Good morning, Paul.
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0: Talking upper 80s and 90s next week.
6: Oh, boy.
0: And humid conditions could push the feels-like temp, the heat indices, into triple figures, especially away from the bay and the lake. And that is really through Monday through Friday of next week. That's how far out our extended forecast runs. There is still, again, some uncertainty because with the warmer weather, could be some shower and thunderstorm activity. If some of that does occur, could cool things down a bit.
6: Okay, well, it sounds like we might have some real summer weather for the 4th of July.
0: I'm ready for it.
6: Yeah.
0: I'm ready for it. Bring it on.
6: You're ready for a sunny, hot day so you can go golfing.

0: I have some golf plans through the middle part of next week. Tomorrow, Monday, and Wednesday. I already have my itinerary set. So looking forward to that. So bring it on. I'm ready for it. I can't say that I want it to be, you know,
1: oppressively hot.
0: Well, not, yeah, and I don't like that word.
1: No.
0: We won't use that word. But it is going to be warm. And again, you should take some precautions probably next week. Like maybe limit time outside, drink plenty of water, obviously, and then wear lightweight and loose clothing. If you do work outside, find some shade when you take a break, if at all possible. Get out of the sunshine.
1: For sure. And stay hydrated.
0: Stay hydrated. Absolutely. But yes, it is. It's going to feel. Going to feel like the 4th of July, it appears.
1: Okay.
0: So, looking forward to it.
1: The time is here, so I guess the weather might as well match, right?
0: I've said in the past, I would rather deal with the heat than the cold.
1: Okay, well, maybe that's where we differ then.
0: Okay, fair enough.
1: I prefer spring and fall.
0: All right. I like fall, don't get me wrong. And I like spring as well, but I'm not against the heat.
1: Okay.
0: Never have been.
1: All right.
0: It's never really bothered me.
1: Just as long as you stay near the lake, you can always cool off.
0: Well, that does help.
1: We live in the right spot.
0: We do. So, again, we'll tell you more about that. A couple of checks of the forecast coming up before 720 Sports.
1: Okay, can I bring up that earlier this morning, we have crowned a new international all-time trivia heavyweight champion?
0: I was trying to think if we had anyone else outside of the 48 states win on trivia, and nothing comes to mind. I know we've had winners from like Kentucky before,
1: right,
0: on trivia, and from Texas as well. Michigan obviously has chimed in, but I cannot think of anything outside of the United States.
1: Well, it's a brave new world.
0: There you go. Joel spending time overseas. He's played in Ireland. That was part of his layover, I believe. And then has tried a couple of times from Scotland, where he's spending some time. There's a family wedding. And then they turned it into a vacation. And he'll be back next week, he said. Going to spend the 4th of July here on the Door Peninsula, which is a great idea.
1: Oh, yes.
0: But he did pick up a win today on trivia from Scotland.
1: Oh, we're international trivia all-time heavyweight champion.
0: He wanted that crown.
1: Well, he's got it
0: he
1: now.
0: He wanted that crown. I know that for a fact. He wanted that crown, and he has taken it. Playing trivia during the noon hour in Scotland.
1: That's right.
0: I had to double check. I'm not up on all the time changes around the globe, so I was curious what time it was in Scotland. He said it was about 12:30 when they were playing.
1: 5 or 6 hours ahead of us, I believe.
0: So there you go.
1: He's a trivia winner from the future.
0: Right.
1: You could say
0: he has that. He has that title as well.
1: Time
0: Absolutely.
1: Travel trivia.
0: Did you know the answer? Did you know it was Elvis?
1: I did not, but I think what should have given it away was how many millions of records he sold.
0: And there's some thought. Those are just certified sales.
1: Right.
0: Those are the sales that we know of.
1: What about the black market sales?
0: They say it's well over a billion.
1: Oh, gosh.
0: They say it's well over a billion, and I figured if I said that, it might give it away. There's only a certain amount of artists that you can say have sold a billion records and come up with the name.
1: What do they say? How many millions of Elvis fans can't be wrong?
0: Right, absolutely. So 146.5 million certified record sales in the United States. And then won Grammys for Best Sacred Performance and Best Inspirational Performance. That part of it, minus the record sales numbers, that part of it I did know.
1: So Best Inspirational Performance, was it one concert, do you think, that won him this award?
0: No, he won back-to-back years in that category.
1: Really?
0: Yeah, he won back-to-back years in
1: wow.
0: that category. He had a background in, for lack of a better term, like gospel, inspirational music.
1: Oh, sure, yeah, absolutely.
0: He had a big background in that.
1: Yep.
0: And then he won the Lifetime Achievement Award in 1971 at the ripe age of 36.
1: Lifetime Achievement at 36?
0: 36, that's pretty good.
1: He reacted in pretty quick.
0: That's pretty good. So yes, Elvis was the correct answer this morning.
1: Very good. All Elvis right. is everywhere.
0: Paul, you got plans for the weekend?
1: Yes.
0: All right.
1: Yes.
0: You got to leave
1: well,
0: it at that?
1: My wife and my wife, Kat, and I are celebrating our 8th wedding anniversary tomorrow.
0: See, I wanted to get you off the hook on that.
1: Right.
0: I wanted you to mention it.
1: Okay.
0: It's better coming from you that you remembered, Paul.
1: Right, exactly.
0: Okay. So you'll be celebrating the anniversary?
1: We'll be doing some celebrating tomorrow afternoon and evening.
0: Excellent. Outstanding. And, congratulations, by the way.
1: Oh, thank you. You're welcome. And, and I think Sunday will be... spent celebrating the first day of year 9.
0: Okay.
1: How's that?
0: Perfect. Congratulations to you and Kat. enjoy the weekend. Like I said, I have golf plans after I leave here tomorrow morning. And then Sunday is wide open, Paul.
1: Oh.
0: Sunday's wide open for myself.
1: See what the weather holds.
0: Maybe some yard work since I'm playing golf tomorrow. Today we're going to go and play tourist a little bit after I leave here. Maybe go north before the 4th of July.
1: Playing tourist?
0: Yeah, a little bit. Got a couple of stops on the agenda.
1: Okay.
0: But we're going to do it this weekend instead of next weekend.
1: Right.
0: I welcome everyone that wants to come and celebrate the 4th here on the peninsula and or in northeast Wisconsin. But
1: you're going to stay out of their way.
0: I am going to remain out of their way.
1: Yes.
0: Even yesterday, I tried to get out on the highway. It was busy yesterday.
1: Oh, the roundabouts, because sometimes they don't like letting you in.
0: No. They want to get to where they're going, Paul.
1: Well, they're in a hurry.
0: But no, it was busy out on the highway, say, what was that, around 2:30, 3 o'clock yesterday afternoon?
1: Was traffic heading north?
0: Yes.
1: Yeah, already?
0: Yeah, it was busy.
1: Wow.
0: Yeah.
1: People are trying to beat the rush.
0: I have a feeling next week's going to be busy.
1: Oh, I'm sure it will be.
0: People tend to stretch out that 4th of July holiday.
1: Yeah, I don't know which way the week's going to go. Because, you know, when the 4th of July is on a Wednesday, it's the two weekends that are bookends for that busy week.
0: Mm-hmm.
1: But when the 4th of July is on a Saturday, that could just be the busiest weekend of all.
0: Yeah, I think it's going to be next week. I know a lot of places will observe the 4th on Friday.
1: Okay.
0: So I think it's next week. I think it's going to be busy.
1: There'll be a lot of fireworks the entire weekend.
0: Yeah, that is true. Be safe with that as well.
1: Absolutely.
0: All right. I have a lengthy, lengthy birthday or a celebratory list to get to. So on that note, Paul, we're going to let you step aside.
1: All right.
0: And we'll catch up with you bottom of next hour. Have a great weekend, Paul.
1: You too, Nick.
0: All right. Thanks a lot. Well, next, check a local news between 7:30 and 7:35 here on WDOR. We need to find out who's celebrating birthdays, not only today, but Saturday and Sunday as well. Paul's already mentioned that he has an anniversary tomorrow, so we'll get to those. Also, a happy birthday today to Katie Spoody and Charlotte Barrel, celebrating birthdays today, as is Elena Altfelish, Gus Wattier, Wayne Medke, Lance Everard, Dean Vandertai, Gabriel Hayes, Angie Steinberg, turning 40, she's in Algoma, Miranda Durain, Ryan Prebeck, Sherry Willems, all with birthdays today, anniversaries, Brad and Vicky Tank, Barb and Mike Miller, and Bridget and Lee Spoody celebrating. Birthdays on the 27th Saturday. That belong to Mark Beekner, Christine Neville, Joel Doust, Madeline Alberts, and Mary Spoody. Anniversaries, Karen and Dan Lipinski, and Paul and Kate Wanish. Kat and Paul Wanish, excuse me. And then on Sunday, Stephanie Rowley, Todd Moore, Josh Paul, and Amanda and Jared Spoody with an anniversary on Sunday. This is WDOR and WDOR-FM, Sturgeon Bay, Wisconsin.
2: From ABC News, I'm Sherry Preston. As the search for victims trapped in the rubble goes on, those living in Venezuela who survived this week's earthquake say they aren't sure what to do now.
3: Even in my own building, there are many, many cracks in some of the apartments. In my own apartment, there's a lot of cracks in the walls.
2: Alex de Riviere, an American living in Caracas. ABC's Victor Oquendo has more.
4: It's extremely difficult right now, partly because they just don't have a lot of the equipment needed to get through everything that we're seeing on the ground there. There are so many people in need right now with its battered infrastructure, a deteriorating hospital system, to even food insecurity. Venezuela was already facing a national crisis before these two earthquakes.
2: New concerns about immigrants in the United States now that the Supreme Court has ruled 6-3 to end a temporary protected status for those from Syria and Haiti who have fled wars and natural disasters in their home countries. ABC's Karen Hua with more on the decision's impact.
5: The court's decision reaches far beyond any one community. Industry groups warn it could have serious consequences on the nation's elder care workforce, where tens of thousands of Haitians work as nurses and home health aides.
2: There will be a big firefighting effort underway in the state of Utah this weekend.
6: South of Salt Lake City, the Iron Fire has consumed more than 40,000 acres near the town of Eureka.
7: That fire just started raging over the top of that mountain.
6: Charles Davis knew it was time to leave his home quickly.
7: That was probably one of the most scary experiences I've ever had in my life, other than the time that I spent in Iraq.
6: The Iron Fire is now 26% contained. Farther south, the much larger Cottonwood Fire is at 0% containment. Jim Ryan, ABC News.
2: The European heat wave is spreading east, headed for places like Switzerland, Germany, Austria, and Luxembourg. Dozens of people have drowned trying to cool off in the hot temperatures. 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
2: Accused CEO killer Luigi Mangione in court next week as his defense team works behind the scenes.
9: As Luigi Mangione heads back to court on Monday, we're learning that his lawyers were in talks for a possible plea deal. Sources say the defense and federal prosecutors in Manhattan discussed the possibility of Mangione pleading guilty to killing UnitedHealthcare CEO Brian Thompson. It's not clear how close they may have come to an agreement. Mangione has pleaded not guilty. His state trial begins in September, and his federal trial is set for next year.
2: ABC's Sophie Flay. Jurors considering the case against the man accused of setting the fire that sparked the Palisades blaze in Southern California cannot reach a verdict. ABC's Kevin Zodebeck in Los Angeles.
10: That jury sent a note to the judge saying a verdict was reached only about 30 minutes later, to then send the judge another note saying, actually, there's a deadlock. For 2 days now, this jury has been deliberating. Before that, they were really presented with a ton of circumstantial evidence from prosecutors.
2: The Palisades fire destroyed more than 6,800 homes and killed a dozen people. International visitors here for the FIFA World Cup apparently love ranch dressing. They're buying so much of it and trying to take it home. Earlier this month, TSA had to offer guidance on how people should pack the dressing. Now UPS wants to help, offering a 20% discount on international shipping through the end of September. Sherry Preston, ABC News.
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0: 5 minutes after 7 here at WDOR. Quick correction to the birthday list. Todd Moore's going to celebrate tomorrow, not on Sunday. Todd Moore celebrating a birthday on Saturday, tomorrow. And while we're at it, a late addition to the birthday list came in after 7 o'clock. Gemma Johnson celebrating today as well. We're at 57 degrees with sunshine. 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
0: WDOR forecast calling for partly sunny skies today with highs in the mid-70s, a light and variable wind shifting to the east, increasing a little bit this afternoon. Pretty pleasant way to wrap up the work week. Clear skies tonight, lows in the upper 50s, a light and variable wind. Sunny on Saturday, highs tomorrow in the upper 70s, northeast winds at 5 to 10. Clear tomorrow night, low near 60. Partly cloudy Sunday, there is a chance for some showers. That chance at 30%, highs in the lower 80s expected, and that'll begin the warm-up. Showers and thunderstorms possible Sunday night. Partly cloudy, warm and humid Monday, highs in the upper 80s. Warm and humid Tuesday, partly cloudy, chance for showers and thunderstorms popping up, highs in the upper 80s. Hot and humid Wednesday, partly cloudy with a chance for showers and thunderstorms and a high near 90. Could be warmer than that away from the bay and the lake. 57 and sunny at WDOR. 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
13: I'm Jim Baskel. Let's get it started with the World Cup. Having clinched a spot in the knockout round, the United States sent out 9 new starters for his final match against Turkey. They lost 3-2. Game-winning goal scored in extra time. Here's Hercules Gomez.
14: I've got no problem with the loss. As Jurgen said, you'd rather not lose, and if you did, group stage. There's circumstances to this, but it's the way you go about it that I don't think this team was set up in the right way to compete. And once changes came about, the team battled, did what they needed to do. They had a very good comeback. You'd like to see them close it out, yeah. Not give it up in the final 30 seconds.
13: The Americans get Bosnia-Herzegovina in the round of 32 next week. No more losses. It's knockout stage. WNBA Marina Mabrys matched the league-high scoring record with 53. Toronto routes LA 125-97. She was 17-28 from the field, 9 of 18 from beyond the arc. In the NBA, day after the draft wrapped up, Ant-Man getting a backcourt running mate. LaMelo Ball dealt to Minnesota. Naz Reid 23 unprotected first, going back the other way. 3 pick swaps in the opening round and 3 second rounders as well, headed to Charlotte. From baseball, Bryce Harper hit a go-ahead 2-run shot in the 9th inning. Phillies again rally, this time from an early 5-run deficit, beat the Nats 10-5. They scored 15 runs in the 9th inning in that series. Caleb Durbin broke a tie with a 2-run home run in the 5th. Red Sox beat the Yankees 6-3. Former Mets top prospect Pete Crow Armstrong with the game-winning RBI double in the 10th. Cubs sweep 4 from the Mets at Citi Field, 4-3. Meantime, Junior Caminero hit 3 home runs, and the Rays only gave up 1 hit in a 13-2 rout of the Royals. Taylor Trammell, the game-winning shot. Astros 2-1 over the Tigers. Wyatt Langford, a 3-run clout. Rangers over the Blue Jays 6-5. And Brandon Lau, 19th home run. Pirates 5-1 over the M's.
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0: Currently here at WDOR, we have 57 degrees and a sunny sky. It is 11 after 7 and time for news from around the state of Wisconsin.
22: Wisconsin Radio Network News, I'm Matt Kelly. In the Milwaukee suburb of West Allis, a request that a new policy approved by the city's police and fire commission be revised to require judicial warrants for arrests. Democrat Angelito Tenorio represents West Allis in the state assembly.
23: What we're trying to do as a coalition is build more support and educate the public and the commission and the police chief about the importance of having a judicial warrant standard. It's really important that we raise awareness with these efforts because we're just trying to make our community safer for everyone.
22: According to the partnership, the policy allows police officers to help ICE with arrests without requiring a warrant signed by a judge. A Waukesha County man faces attempted homicide charges for allegedly trying to kill his father on Father's Day.
1: Police say 25-year-old Connor Zastro of Delafield shot his father twice on Sunday following a dispute over gun laws. Fox 6 News reports Zastro's girlfriend allegedly told officers that his father tried to take away the gun he was shot with during the argument when Zastro fired three times. After his arrest, Zastro allegedly told officers he plans to kill a police officer that issued him an OWI. He's currently being held in the Waukesha County Jail on a $500,000 cash bond. Raymond Newport, Wisconsin Radio Network.
22: Leaders in the city of Appleton have decided to move forward with a plan to end the contract with Flock Safety and remove automated license plate cameras. At Wednesday night's Safety and Licensing Committee meeting, resident Ted DeLauro calls the move long overdue.
3: There's so many concerns with this, with flock cameras, and just these systems are going to be watching 24/7, and with that, can we even trust the APD, like, in any of this? So we're still leaving them up for at least a week plus. We're still sharing information with Flock. We're still going to be in an environment where we don't trust what's happening.
22: Appleton's police chief says the system helps officers make arrests. Under the plan, the city will stop paying Flock at the end of this month, with the cameras to be removed by the end of July. This is Wisconsin Radio Network.
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22: 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A Madison priest charged with child sex crimes is relieved of his priestly duties. The Madison Diocese released a letter Thursday saying Andrew Schauer's dispensation petition to the Vatican was granted by Pope Leo. The former principal at Sun Prairie West High School is pleading no contest to charges connected to sexual abuse. 43-year-old Jennifer Pluger was accused of twice failing to properly report two separate incidents of abuse. Under the plea, she'll serve no jail time. There are plenty of potholes in Milwaukee, where Mayor Cavalier Johnson says the city received 11,000 requests to fill potholes in just April and May.
25: Our five-year average for an entire year is about 10,500 pothole requests. And so within those 2 months, we exceeded what we generally have gotten on an average basis of the last 5 years.
22: The mayor says street maintenance crews have been working overtime, including on the weekends, and employees from other areas of the Department of Public Works are pitching in. This is Wisconsin Radio Network.
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0: We're at 57 degrees with sunshine here at WDOR. Should be a nice weekend, it says here. Pleasant conditions, comfortable temps. However, as we start to get into Sunday, the humidity is going to increase. We're going to have some warmer temps next week. Going to become hot and humid with the chance for some strong to severe storms. Highs next week in the 90s. Heat indices could push triple figures away from the bay and the lake as temperatures will gradually increase beginning, say, maybe Sunday and then hot and humid much of next week. Again, still some uncertainty in regards to how hot it's going to feel because of the potential for thunderstorms. If some showers or storms pop up, that could cool things off a bit. But again, some reminders regarding the heat and humidity. if you have the opportunity, limit your time outside, especially when it gets towards 90s and triple figures. Drink plenty of water, wear a lightweight and loose clothing. Again, we are expecting some of the warmest temps of the season coming up for an extended period, much of the upcoming work week. But today, we'll wrap up this work week with partly sunny skies and highs in the mid-70s, light and variable winds shifting to the east at around 5 miles per hour. Clear tonight, lows in the upper 50s, a light and variable wind. Tomorrow, shaping up to be nice, sunshine and upper 70s for a high, northeast winds at 5 to 10. Saturday night, mostly clear, a low near 60. Winds light and variable, shifting to the southeast at 5 to 10. Sunday, partly cloudy. There's a 30% chance for showers, highs in the lower 80s expected. Southeast winds at 10 to 15. 50% chance for showers and thunderstorms Sunday night. And then Monday, partly cloudy, warm and humid, highs in the upper 80s. Muggy Monday night, warm and humid Tuesday, with a chance for some showers and thunderstorms. Partly cloudy, otherwise highs in the upper 80s expected for Tuesday of next week. Still going to have some showers Tuesday night. That's the case for Wednesday. Showers and thunderstorms possible. It says here, hot and humid for Dora County Wednesday with a high near 90. Partly cloudy, a chance for showers and thunderstorms Thursday. Warm and humid, highs in the upper 80s expected. Talking 90s for the most part. In Kewaunee County next week, it is, in fact, highs near 90, at least Monday through Thursday. Still chance for some showers and thunderstorms. And as you move away from the bay and the lake, say, get into the Fox Valley, talking, again, mid-90s possible by the mid-portion of the upcoming work week. Earlier this hour, National Weather Service office in Green Bay had reported 58 and sunny in Ephraim, 59 degrees with sunshine on Washington Island. Bailey's Harbor coming in at 56, 55 at the lake in Algoma, 60 in Green Bay, 59 and sunny in Manitowoc. Conditions throughout north central, northeast, and central Wisconsin, partly to mostly sunny skies being reported, with temperatures in northern Wisconsin primarily in the lower 50s. 50 at Land O' Lakes as well as Ironwood are the cool spots. And then we did have mid to upper 50s from the Fox Valley to the Lakeshore, Appleton, and at 64 degrees as the warm reading as of 7 a.m. We're at 58 with sunshine here at WDOR.
2: The 45th annual Sebastopol FFA Alumni Dairy Breakfast is Sunday, July 5th at Lazy J Dairy, 871 Pitcourt, Brussels. 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
0: Once again, 58 degrees with sunshine here at WDOR. It is 20 after 7, time for a check of sports. Coming up on sports, Brewers, after a day off, will open a three-game series with the Cubs at American Family Field tonight. Both teams coming off sweeps. Brewers swept the Reds. Cubs coming off a four-game sweep of the Mets, as we heard at the top of the hour. We'll have more on the matchup coming up on sports. Check the scoreboard as well. Wisconsin men's basketball program receiving a commitment for a four-star prospect for the class of 2027. And it appears that point guard Kevin Porter Jr. is going to stay with the rebuilding Bucks. It's coming up on sports, brought to you by Sunshine Resources of Door County, serving people with disabilities and special needs since 1971.
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0: Good morning, Ms. Sports on WDOR. I'm Nick Olson. Brewers will open a three-game series with the Cubs tonight at American Family Field. The Brewers coming off a sweep of the Reds, and they have actually won four straight, the Brewers have. They're 49-29 and sit atop the National League Central, leading by 6.5. Cubs beat the Mets last night 4-3 in 10 innings. They've won four straight, finishing off a four-game sweep of the Mets. Cubs are 44-37. Pitching matchup tonight, Jacob Mizorowski takes on Colin Ray. Mizorowski coming off a loss to the Braves. He's 8-3 with an ERA of 1.45. Ray 5-5 with an earned run average of 4.99. 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First pitch at 6:45. From the National League Central Thursday, Pittsburgh beat Seattle 5-1. St. Louis and Arizona rained out. NL Central tonight, Cincinnati at Pittsburgh, first pitch at 5:40. St. Louis is hosting Miami. That'll begin at 7:15. Minor League Baseball Thursday, Tipper Rattlers beat Cedar Rapids 9-1. Peoria beat Beloit 2-0. Northwoods League action, Wausau over Green Bay 11-4. Madison crushes Wisconsin Rapids 20-1. Lakeshore beat Fond du Lac 9-5. Kalamazoo knocks off Kenosha 7-5. Minnesota beat La Crosse 3-1. Wisconsin men's basketball program has received a commitment from four-star prospect Babukar An of Maple Grove, Minnesota. He and Jalen Brown of Wauwatosa West give the Badgers two top 100 prospects in a class for the first time. An had offers from programs like Iowa State, Arizona State, and Minnesota. The Rivals website ranks On the number 40 overall recruit in the class of 2027. And according to online reports, point guard Kevin Porter Jr. deciding to stay with the Bucks. Those reports indicate that Porter has decided to exercise his $5.4 million player option for the coming year. Injuries kept him off the court for more than half of last season. Porter averaging 17 points, 7 assists, and 5 rebounds in 38 games played. Brewers open a three-game series with the Cubs at American Family Field later this evening. We'll have game one as well as 2 and 3 on 93.9 FM at WDOR. Coverage this evening beginning at 6:10 with first pitch from American Family Field at 6:45. Brewers and Cubs coming up tonight and all weekend long on 93.9 FM at WDOR. 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
11: I'm as human as
9: David Corenswet is flying onto the New York City stage. The Superman actor will be making his Broadway debut in Richard Greenberg's 3 Days of Rain. The revival starts performances in February 2027.
11: In the morning, I'm making waffles.
9: Shrek's beloved sidekick is getting his own spin-off. Universal Pictures has confirmed that DreamWorks Animation will make a Shrek prequel film about Donkey's origin story. The film is set to release in theaters June 30th, 2028. Chuck Sievertson, ABC News.
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1: 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This is Paul Wanish reporting. 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
1: Well, good morning again, Nick. You know, we've got a beautiful-looking sunny blue sky out there this morning, and I'm wondering if this is going to keep on throughout the day.
3: Today and tomorrow, for that matter, shaping up to be very nice, partly sunny today, highs in the mid-70s, clear tonight, lows in the upper 50s, and for tomorrow, sunny and highs in the upper 70s expected. Things start to change a little bit Sunday, and it'll begin with maybe a little bit of rain, 30% chance for showers. Otherwise, partly cloudy, going to be starting to feel warmer as well. Lower 80s for a high on Sunday. Showers and thunderstorms possible Sunday night. Partly cloudy, warm and humid Monday. Highs for the Dora Peninsula in the upper 80s. Could be warmer than that away from the bay and the lake. Talking upper 80s with a chance for showers and thunderstorms Tuesday. Going to be humid, hot and humid Wednesday. Highs near 90 with a chance for showers and thunderstorms. Appears it's going to be warm for the most part, all of the upcoming work week heading into the 4th of July, with a chance for showers and thunderstorms arriving with that heat and humidity. Should showers and thunderstorms pop up, maybe it'll knock down the humidity a little bit. But Kewaunee County for next week, it appears Monday through Thursday, going to be in the lower 90s.
1: Okay, sounds good. Thanks a lot, Nick. And it is now 7:30, and it's time for your 7:30 edition of WDOR Local News with Paul Wanish. A new local nonprofit calling itself PATCH, or Potawatomi Advocates for Trees, Conservation, and Heritage, recently filed suit against the Wisconsin DNR regarding its tree removal in Potawatomi State Park. In a hearing on June 19th, Judge Jennifer Miller ruled that further tree removal in the park must stop, and a follow-up hearing has been scheduled for July 14th. PATCH have hired an attorney, Brian Potts, and they will be hosting a public information session next week, Thursday, July 2nd, from 4 to 6 p.m. at the Door County Granary in Sturgeon Bay. The public is invited to attend and learn about the tree removal which has occurred. The group will give an update on the status of that lawsuit and encourage community involvement. For more information on this new local nonprofit, you can go to the website potparkpatch.org. With the numerous housing developments being built on Sturgeon Bay's west side, there's been a growing need for a west side grocery store. While a recent guest on our WDR talk show, Sturgeon Bay Mayor David Ward gave us an update on the Aldi's store, which is being planned for the south end of Ashland Avenue. There has been some visual progress lately, as some properties just south of the end of Ashland Avenue have been purchased and are now being prepared for removal. Mayor Ward explains.
4: There was a developer that came in and started to buy up properties, and there are fences up now around the properties that will be taken down. They have to remove a lot of trees and then the houses themselves. They had their asbestos inspections. You don't get to tear anything down anymore without having an asbestos inspection. So they had those inspections, and we understand the demolition will start taking place in July.
1: Aldi's is a different type of grocery store, which will be new to Sturgeon Bay. Mayor Ward details part of their business model.
4: A typical grocery store stocks somewhere between 40 and 50,000 items, different items. Aldi's is more the 12 to 15,000 range, so you do have choices, but there are generally only two choices, a store brand and another brand.
1: Once those homes are demolished and cleared away, we should see development in that area south of the Ashland Avenue intersection with Highway 4257. And Mayor Ward says he expects that new grocery store to be open in the spring.
4: Aldi's is planning to start construction in the fall and open up in the spring. It takes them 6 to 8 months to put it all together and open the store. It's a quick process. And we'll have another alternative. It's a different kind of grocery store. So that all should be happening in the next 5 to 6 months, probably Aldi's opening up in spring.
1: With that new Aldi's, the south end of Ashland Avenue will be extended southward, so the store itself will be placed more behind the west side. Quick Trip. Every year, the Wisconsin Department of Safety and Professional Services sends payments out to state fire departments as part of its Wisconsin 2% Fire Dues program, and this year those payments total over $38 million statewide. This program is a significant source of funding for many professional, volunteer, and hybrid fire departments as they use the funds to buy and replace equipment, operate fire prevention programming, train crews, and more. The program requires insurers to pay 2% of premiums collected for insurance against loss from fires. Those funds are then redistributed to city, town, and village fire departments across the state according to a prescribed formula. Here in Door County, the city of Sturgeon Bay will receive the highest amount, totaling over $73,000. Liberty Grove will get the second highest amount of just over $62,000, and the town of Gibraltar will receive the third highest amount of almost $49,000. All 19 municipalities in Door County received funding, all the way down to the village of Forestville receiving just over $2,000 and the town of Claybanks receiving just over $4,000. In addition to protective gear, various fire departments have also used these funds towards fire engines, ladder trucks, and fire suppression equipment. The Belgian Heritage Center in Brussels is inviting the community to its traditional Belgian breakfast event this Sunday morning from 9 o'clock until noon on the Heritage Center campus. They'll be celebrating the local Belgian traditions with Belgian waffles, eggs, Belgian trip sausage, and beverages. The event is open to the public. Tickets will cost $12 for adults, $7 for kids age 4 to 12, and free for kids 3 or younger. You can join friends, family, and community members for this relaxed and welcoming breakfast event, and then enjoy the Heritage Center itself with its exhibits preserving the area's historic settlement. That's this Sunday morning at 1255 County Road DK in Brussels. For more information, you can go online to BelgianHeritageCenter.org. And we will be right back with more local news right after this message.
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1: And now your WDOR local news continues. The Ridges Sanctuary in Bailey's Harbor has been working on a joint research project with the Climate Change Coalition of Door County called the Boreal Survivability Project. With the Climate Change Coalition's Big Plant Initiative, they approached the Ridges with questions about which trees are best to be planted in this environment and if they will adapt to future climates. Ridges Applied Research Ecologist Victoria Holderer tells us more.
5: A big question that kind of came from that project is to make sure that the right species that should be planted in Door County, and also questioning how our climate here may change over time. At the Ridges Sanctuary, we have small pockets of boreal type ecosystems, which are mixed in with our temperate type ecosystems. If you look at climate predictions over time, you never know if these forests will be able to continue on in the strength and vigor that they are as climate shifts. It's hard to predict what that will look like.
1: The findings from this project will help guide future restoration efforts, support healthier forests, and evaluate how conservation organizations and community members can respond to a changing environment. Holderer details some of their work thus far.
5: This started last spring, and we planted over 2,000 trees, and we've been monitoring them for their health and mortality. So we go out twice a year, and we will check their mortality, and we'll get a number on that. So this year, for example, when we did our most recent mortality surveys, we found that we had a 90% survivability rate, which is very good considering the majority of the trees that we planted were a foot to 2 feet tall. We had a couple larger trees, 5 foot tall, mixed in there, but the majority were quite young trees.
1: They've been collecting different types of data, not only on which species have a higher survivability rate in this environment, but also how the presence of these species can affect the ecosystem.
5: But we get to kind of look at these plots at the Ridges Sanctuary. At least we have 5 different plots. And they have an experimental and control side, so we can kind of compare what data we're getting to an area next to it that has been undisturbed. Tree planting, it's a great thing to get behind. It's a very quick project. It's an easy thing to do to plant trees. There's a lot of good repercussions from it. But we also wanted to check and monitor for how the ecosystem is changed, even with a tree planting. Like, is it changed for the better? Is it changed for the worse?
1: Through this project, the Ridges is not only restoring local flora, but they are also gathering more information that can be valuable to broader conservation efforts. And now we have a report from the Door County Circuit Court. 36-year-old Daniel F. Mendoza of Green Bay appeared in the Door County Circuit Court Monday to plead no contest to 1 count of possession with intent to deliver cocaine. Charges dismissed but read in include possession of methamphetamine, THC, and drug paraphernalia. This resulted from an incident in April of 2023 when he was pulled over in Sturgeon Bay and a canine search of his vehicle found the illegal drugs. Judge Jennifer Miller sentenced Mendoza to 54 months in Wisconsin State Prison, 18 months initial confinement, and 36 months extended supervision. He must receive an AODA assessment and complete any requested counseling. He must serve 60 hours of community service and maintain full-time employment or schooling. Also, he is not to possess or consume controlled substances or drug paraphernalia. Then it was in December of 2024 when 39-year-old Justin L. Chudwar of Sturgeon Bay was found to be driving intoxicated while his license was revoked and he did not have a required ignition interlock device installed. Monday in court, he pled no contest to 1 count of OWI, his 3rd such offense, while the OAR and ignition interlock charges were dismissed but read in. Judge Miller sentenced Chudwar to 70 days in the county jail and fined him $600. Together with court costs, he owes a total of $1,869. His driver's license is again revoked for 24 months, and he must install an ignition interlock device for 24 months. He must also receive an AODA assessment, attend a victim impact panel, and submit a DNA sample. The Ellison Bay Service Club is again sponsoring the Ellison Bay Day celebration tomorrow in the heart of that Northern Door community. The festival begins at 9 a.m. in the Ellison Bay Community Park. At 10 a.m., Highway 42 will be closed through downtown Ellison Bay as the parade will begin at Fitzgerald Park on School Road and roll through downtown until 11 a.m. The Bestminster Dog Show starts at 11 o'clock, and live music with the Cherry Tones will run from 12:30 to 3:30 p.m. Throughout the day, there will be a classic car show, raffle, art and craft vendors, various food and sweets, a beer tent, Ellison Bay merchandise, and plenty of kids' activities. There will be a lot of family fun, food, and music tomorrow at Ellison Bay Community Park for Ellison Bay Day. Can too many copies of a gene drive pancreas cancer? Elizabeth Tracy from Johns Hopkins discusses this in today's End of the Work Week medical report.
6: Perhaps you recall from high school biology that you have 23 pairs of chromosomes. A Johns Hopkins study has shown that one arm of chromosome 1, the biggest chromosome, is often copied many times in pancreas cancer. And that part of the chromosome has genes that very well might be primary drivers in the disease. Hopkins Kimmel Cancer Center Director William Nelson explains.
7: Which part of the chromosome arm is most commonly the one that is gained? And what's the smallest area you can sort of pin down? In particular, they found two genes. These genes are the blueprints for subunits of a protein complex called gamma secretase. There are a number of these gamma secretase inhibitors. They are working their way into clinical trials for cancers, including for pancreas cancer. And this would be very consistent with one of those inhibitors being effective as an adjunct to treating pancreas cancer.
6: At Johns Hopkins, I'm Elizabeth Tracy.
1: 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That's the Door County Maritime Museum. They'll be our guest on today's upcoming WDOR Daily Talk Show. And we will be right back with today's funeral announcements right after this message from Wolf Brothers.
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1: And now your WDOR local news concludes with today's funeral listing. Robert Gustav Peterson, age 95, of Sturgeon Bay, passed away on June 11th. A visitation is scheduled for today at Forbes Funeral Home. That'll be from 1 to 3 o'clock this afternoon. And then a graveside service with military honors will follow the visitation at Shiloh Cemetery. Again, that's today's service for Robert Gustav Peterson, age 95, of Sturgeon Bay. Pauline M. Pigeon, age 88, of Brussels, passed away on June 23rd at Autumn Fields Assisted Living in Luxembourg. Friends and family may call Monday from 4 to 7 p.m. at St. Louis Church in Dykesville. Closing prayer service will then be at 7 p.m. Visitation will continue at the church Tuesday morning from 9 to 10:45. The funeral mass will be at 11 a.m. Tuesday with Reverend Antonio Palaya officiating. The burial will be in St. Francis Cemetery in Brussels. McMahon's Funeral Home of Luxembourg is assisting the Pigeon family. Again, that's in the recent passing of Pauline M. Pigeon, 88, of Brussels. And Sharon M. Junion, age 74, of Phoenix, Arizona, formerly of Sturgeon Bay, passed away unexpectedly June 5th at her Phoenix home. A mass of Christian burial will be held Saturday, August 15th at 11 a.m. at St. Peter and Paul Catholic Church and Institute, with Father Matthew Rappel celebrating. The burial will be in the church cemetery. Hewins Funeral Home of Sturgeon Bay is assisting the family with the arrangements. Again, that's in the recent passing of Sharon M. Junion, age 74, formerly of Sturgeon Bay. And this has been your Friday, 7:30 edition of WDOR Local News with Paul Wanish reporting. 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

0: Brewers open a three-game series with the Cubs tonight at American Family Field. Both teams coming off respective sweeps. Brewers swept the Reds in Cincinnati. Crew have won four straight. They're 49-29, and their lead atop the National League Central over the Cubs by 6.5 games. Cubs, they beat the Mets last night, 4-3 in 10 innings. That finished off a four-game sweep for the Cubs, who are 44-37. Pitching matchup tonight, Jacob Mizorowski takes on Colin Ray. Mizorowski coming off a loss to the Braves. He's 8-3 with an ERA of 1.45. Ray 5-5 with an earned run average of 4.99. 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First pitch at 6:45. From the National League Central Thursday, Pittsburgh beat Seattle 5-1. St. Louis and Arizona rained out. NL Central tonight, Cincinnati is at Pittsburgh. First pitch at 5:40. St. Louis hosting Miami. That begins at 7:15. Here are the standings in the NL Central. As I mentioned, Brewers 20 games above 500. They are in first place. They have a 6.5 game lead over the Cubs. Cardinals 7 games back. Pittsburgh 9.5 and Cincinnati 12.5 back in the NL Central. Minor League Baseball Thursday, Tim Rattlers beat Cedar Rapids 9-1. From the Northwoods League, it was Wausau over Green Bay 11-4. According to online reports, point guard Kevin Porter Jr. is deciding to remain with the Bucks. Those reports indicate that Porter has decided to exercise his $5.4 million player option for the coming year. Injuries kept him off the court for more than half of last season. He averaged 17 points, 7 assists, and 5 rebounds in 38 games. And the Wisconsin men's basketball program has received a commitment from 4-star prospect Babukar An of Maple Grove, Minnesota. He and Jalen Brown of Wauwatosa West give the Badgers 2 top 100 prospects in a class for the first time. On had offers from programs like Iowa State, Arizona State, and Minnesota. Rivals website ranks On the number 40 overall recruit in the class of 2027. 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
1: From ABC News, I'm Sherry Preston. Aid is on the way from the United States to Venezuela as crews continue searching through collapsed buildings looking for any survivors from the devastating twin earthquakes this week.
2: Emergency crews digging through mountains of concrete and twisted metal. Crowds cheering as people are freed from the rubble. Four-year-old Adrian carried to safety. Venezuelan TV showing three more children covered in dust pulled out alive. This woman saying she held onto a doorframe during the quake and watched her friend disappear.
1: ABC's Victor Oquendo, at least 589 people have been confirmed killed and more than 4,000 injured, tens of thousands believed still trapped. Iran striking a ship passing through the Strait of Hormuz, even though President Trump said just last night the strait was fully open. ABC's Rachel Scott's at the White House.
3: This is a clear escalation, and it's unclear this morning how this is going to impact the ongoing negotiations on making a longer-term deal to end this war. We are told that Iranian forces launched a drone strike on a cargo ship that was passing in the Strait of Hormuz. The strike stopped traffic in the strait. Oil prices jumping after the attack, but have fallen below $70 a barrel this morning. All of it, though, contradicting the president, who just hours earlier and later claimed that the strait was open as he praised the talks.
1: In a 6-3 ruling yesterday, the Supreme Court paved the way for the deportation of thousands of Haitian and Syrian immigrants as it ends their temporary protected status. The court has not ruled on birthright citizenship, which President Trump signed an executive order to end. His Deputy Chief of Staff Stephen Miller saying,
4: obviously the right and correct way to end birthright citizenship is for the Supreme Court to rule what the 14th Amendment clearly and correctly means. But one way or another, this nation has to end birthright citizenship.
1: President Trump's former National Security Advisor John Bolton expected to appear in federal court today, pleading guilty to mishandling classified information. This is ABC News.
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1: Parts of Europe continue sweltering. That extreme heat and humidity is headed east now to Switzerland, Germany, Austria, and elsewhere. In London, bus drivers have been battling heat fatigue, and this store owner, Arun Raj, is facing melted inventory.
6: We had like at least 400 to 500 pounds worth of chocolates were thrown away. Yeah. And for a small shopkeeper, it is a big money.
1: Dozens of people have drowned trying to cool off. Wildfires in the western U.S., including in Utah, where extreme fire risk has triggered a statewide ban on fireworks for the nation's 250th birthday this Independence Day.
7: As crews in the air and on the ground fight the flames, some homeowners have taken matters into their own hands.
8: I just wanted to save my house.
7: Ray Dean has lived in Eureka, Utah for 80 years and used a garden hose to fight the flames approaching his home. And he won.
8: I'm feeling good. I'm thankful.
7: Meanwhile, the Cottonwood Fire in southern Utah has destroyed hundreds of cabins, condominiums, and a large part of Eagle Point Resort. Jim Ryan, ABC News.
1: 4th of July travel is already underway, with record numbers of people expected to travel. American Airlines projecting more than 8 million flyers, United anticipating 6 million, AAA estimating more than 72 million people will be on the roads through July 5th. Nearly 700,000 bags of potato chips have been recalled due to salmonella. The chips in question, Utz-owned potato chip Zapp's and Dirty brand. Sherry Preston, ABC News.
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10: 5 minutes after 8, we're at 60 degrees with sunshine here at WDOR. Check out the forecast up next. 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
10: Partly sunny skies today with highs in the mid-70s. Light and variable winds shifting to the east, increasing a bit this afternoon. Clear tonight, lows in the upper 50s, a light and variable wind. Sunny skies for Saturday, highs tomorrow in the upper 70s, northeast winds at 5 to 10. Clear tomorrow night, low near 60. Partly cloudy Sunday, 30% chance for showers, highs in the lower 80s. Showers and thunderstorms possible Sunday night. Partly cloudy, warm and humid Monday, highs in the upper 80s. Going to be warm and humid for the majority of the upcoming work week, talking 90s by at least Wednesday, if not before that. And that is for areas away from the bay and the lake. Again, very warm temps. Again, with the humidity factored in, could be pushing triple figures in some locations, again, away from Lake Michigan. 60 and some sun here at WDOR. 61 in Sister Bay, 59 in Oconto, and 58 in Menominee. 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
2: 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You can enjoy the movie Sing at Sturgeon Bay's Martin Park. That's tonight. The movie begins at dusk. The Dora Peninsula Astronomical Society will have astronomy in the park at Whitefish Dunes State Park tonight, running from 8 until 9:30. All are welcome. Sturgeon Bay Farmers Market is tomorrow from 8 until noon. That's on 3rd Avenue, downtown Sturgeon Bay. Friends of the Anapee State Trail holding a trail ride Saturday from Casco to Luxembourg. The ride is 13.2 miles. Meet at the parking lot on Church Street in Casco at 10:30 tomorrow morning. 90th annual Holy Trinity Church picnic is Sunday in Casco. There will be live music, food and refreshments, a silent auction, and fun for the whole family. The Belgian Heritage Center hosting a traditional Belgian waffle breakfast. That'll be Sunday from 9 until noon. Waffles, eggs, Belgian trip, and beverages. Tickets available at the door at 1255 County DK. And Sunday night, it's music in the park in Kewaunee. Brent Bell and the boys at Harbor Park from 5 until 7:30. And again, that'll be Sunday night in Kewaunee at Harbor Park. 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
2: 61 degrees, and we do have a sunny sky here at WDOR. Partly sunny skies expected throughout the day today with highs in the mid-70s. A light and variable wind will shift to the east and increase a bit this afternoon. Mostly clear tonight, lows in the upper 50s, light and variable winds. Sunny Saturday. Highs will be in the upper 70s tomorrow, northeast winds at 5 to 10. Clear Saturday night, low near 60, light and variable winds shifting to the southeast at 5 to 10. Partly cloudy Sunday, a 30% chance for showers, highs in the lower 80s. Showers and thunderstorms possible Sunday night. Partly cloudy, warm and humid Monday, highs in the upper 80s expected. Tuesday, upper 80s, 90s. Hot and humid for Wednesday of next week. 61 here at WDOR with some sun, 60 on Washington Island, 61 in Luxembourg.
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8: Deep to left. This ball's got a chance. It is off the wall. It's off the wall. One run in, here comes the trail runner! Kiwani stays alive! The Storm will win it 5-4 on a two-run double by Dean Harrell.
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2: 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Bucks reset their team. Big trade and draft picks and Packers closing in on the start of training camp. 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
2: WDUR Sports Talk on air for a Friday morning. Chad and Nick in studio, and usually Nick in this opening segment, a lot of high school sports, but everything kind of been wrapped up for a week now, so we'll talk a little DCL and then get going on the Brewers and Cubs, I think.
17: A little bit quiet on the local scene, sports-wise, right now.
2: Right. So there's, you know, there's some DCL, I guess we could touch on a little bit, but like we said, Legion last weekend, Anapi went down to Middleton, went 1-2, but played three rather competitive games. I think Wanakee, they lost 16-12, but there was a combined 28 runs and 33 hits. They beat the Middleton 17U team 5-1, lost to their 19U team. I think it was 8-4, just going off memory of what we read earlier this week. But competitive games, and then back home, they got rained out on Wednesday, but back at it soon enough.
17: You know, again, sometimes results, the end result, not the end goal on trips like that. Like I said before, I think last week, you're trying to be, you know, bonds that you're going to build and friendships that may linger after your playing days still hold up. So again, there are other positive aspects of a trip like that.
2: Yeah, for sure. And then like we said, rained out. But you know, got everyone kind of, I'm not going to say everybody, but it seemed like we read a lot of different names. Somebody had their day or their good game, right, as far as the roster was concerned, which was good to see.
17: Yeah, it makes a trip fun then. When everyone's contributing, everyone's getting innings playing, that's when the trip is a lot of fun because everyone feels like they're involved.
2: In the DCL, we had a big showdown last week where Kohlberg beat Sister Bay. They tried to give it away with a four-run ninth. Kohlberg did, took a 6-2 lead to the ninth. Sister Bay got it tied, but then Kohlberg wins it in the 10th. And at the midway point, there was a postponement, but now we're starting the second half of the schedule. Kohlberg is leading the way with Sister Bay and Washington Island in trail.
17: Some of the usual suspects at the top after the showdown, obviously Kohlberg on top, still quite a ways to go as temperatures warm up, so we'll the action on the diamond for the DCL.
2: Yeah, I think Kohlberg going to get a test in regards to their pitching depth. Tyler Ninas had to leave the game last week early, a bit of an elbow situation, I think it was. So, you know, we'll have to get things figured out there. You know, at the start of the year, we talked about Danny Lodo throwing 175 pitches in their season opener and probably hasn't been right since. Sam Porker threw 162 last week in that 10 innings
12: against Kolberg. So see how the veteran bounces back.
17: Yeah, again, that's the concern. Now Sam has done that in the past, and
12: Right.
17: Bounced back, no problem,
12: it,
17: right? Yeah.
12: To be fair, you got to say it.
17: Yep. Again, some of those guys they have the rubber band. They can bounce back pretty quick with their arm. But again, that's a lot of pitches thrown, and again, it's not like you're just playing catch in the backyard. Again, it's every single pitch is a competitive pitch, and that takes a toll on your arm, your endurance, your strength, all that combined.
12: Gonna have some stat leaders out here over the weekend, kind of at this midway point. But you got two guys. I'm not gonna give you this. This is not the stump the chump. Just okay. A provisional. Two guys hitting over 500. Might you take a guess there?
17: I should know this too. Is Jaden Diller one of them?
12: Well, yeah, he is, because he had that 5-hit game. I know you were gone over to start the week, but yeah, yep. I think he was 3-for-3 again.
17: So okay.
12: He's 3 out of whatever. He's on a hot streak, so he's at an even 500.
17: You have a 5-hit game, you're going to be at the top of the statistical category.
12: Right, but he's second currently.
17: He's second. Okay. Is it someone from Sister Bay?
12: Yeah, it is, yeah.
17: Is it Spencer Cross?
12: It is.
17: All right.
12: Yeah.
17: Stump the Chump win.
12: All right. No, I said this was provisional. It's just a little warm-up. This is a preseason. Spencer had 520. Two other guys hitting over 400. Then a bunch of guys in the threes. But Alex Johnson having a great start. First half for Washington Island at 479. And Jack Peterson at 400 as well.
17: Yeah, that doesn't surprise me. Again, those are all good hitters, obviously. The numbers tell the story. But again, we knew that going into this season.
12: So the four games, Kolberg at Institute, West Jacksonport at Maplewood, Washington Island at Egg Harbor, Bailey's Harbor at Sister Bay. We'll have Inside the Box box score tomorrow morning at 10:30 on WDOR to dig in deeper into the games that were played and start in the second half as well.
17: I did not look ahead. My apologies. That would be preparation.
12: Right.
17: I had some time off this week. Next week's games, anyone playing on the 4th?
12: No,
17: everyone's going to be on the 5th? Okay. Yep. I understand that because people have plans.
12: Right. Well, you wouldn't play on the 4th, maybe the 3rd, but they're going to end the year with four straight Fridays, but okay. nothing on a Friday night until the middle of July.
17: We used to, that was the big deal growing up in Sparta. The Legion would play like the adult team, mm-hmm. kind of a scrimmage type of deal, so it would be Sparta versus Sparta. And then...
12: I think Sparta wins.
17: Usually it was the case.
12: Yeah.
17: But then it would be at the Ball Diamond, and once it got dark enough, the game would end, and then the fireworks would take place. And it would be like the biggest crowd you would play in front of for the entire summer. Just a tradition.
12: Well, they could do that in Egg Harbor. What are they waiting on?
17: I mean, it was a lot of fun. I mean, it was competitive.
12: Bailey's
17: because,
12: Harbor, too. I'm saying the park is probably a little close. To,
17: right.
12: You know, either one would be great.
17: It was fun because the older guys never wanted to lose to the Legion, and the Legion came in saying, you know, we're going to show these guys that in their past or prime.
12: Right.
17: I played on both sides of that fence, and I understand both of those feelings.
12: Yeah, absolutely. So anyway, Inside the Box score tomorrow morning, 10:30 on WDOR. In this opening segment, let's transition to the Brewers and Cubs then. Milwaukee had the day off yesterday. Cubs beat up the Mets. I think they passed the Cardinals, didn't they?
17: They did.
12: In the standings now, 6.5 back for the Cubs. Brewers got it set up the way they want to pitching-wise. We'll see how it works out this weekend. But the Cubs, when was the last time they played in Milwaukee?
17: Seems like it's been a long time, right? Has it happened this year?
12: Right, well, they lost the game there the last time they played. It was the playoff game.
17: Oh, was that the last time they were there? Was that the last time?
12: I'm just rubbing it in just a little bit.
17: That's fine. Absolutely. Jacob Mizrowski tonight.
12: Yeah, Miz against former Brewer Colin Ray.
17: Yeah, still hanging around.
12: Boy, the Cubs are battered in their pitching staff, though.
17: They are, but they're playing pretty well.
12: No, I know, but you know that you think that can only hold up for so long when you just keep losing pitcher after pitcher. We've seen it in Milwaukee, right? To start last year, it's like you find some veteran guys or you call somebody up and you hope they can give you a couple of starts, but. But you're right. No, that was against the Mets, so we'll see. And the Mets are a total disaster.
17: And the Brewers, I mean, Quinn Priester's done for the year, so it's not like they haven't had their fair share. And Woodruff, again, outstanding performance coming back against the Reds earlier this week. That's, hopefully a good sign. But he's been down for most of the season, if not almost all of it. So, again, the Brewers have dealt with it as well. Pete Crow Armstrong right now, I mean, he had some issues with a fan in particular on the south side of Chicago, which kind of ballooned on him a little bit. But since then, things have quieted down, and he's played, I think, very well. And it pains me to say that because I am not a fan of PCA at all. But again, he has all the talent, it seems, all the tools, and it seems like maybe putting it together a little bit, he's obviously the leader of that Cubs offense.
12: It's a big series, I think. I get it, it's only June, but
17: it is.
12: You know, the Brewers are at 6.5, and you can really create some distance, or the Cubs can make it a race.
17: Hopefully the plan works better this weekend than it did last weekend. They had it set up, Mizorowski going first. He took the loss against the Braves, and then they dropped the Saturday game in heartbreak fashion before winning the getaway game on Sunday. Hopefully the plan sets up a little bit better. Mizorowski, not that he pitched poorly in Atlanta, didn't get a whole lot of help. Hopefully he gets a little bit more offense and finds a way back into the win column tonight.
12: But that they went 4-2 on that road trip,
17: yeah.
12: Lost the two games against the Braves. But the offense has been a little quiet. They had the 9-run outburst on Sunday, and it was 6-5 on Wednesday. But a lot of 2-run outings otherwise. And Yelich is cold right now. Churiel went through that stretch at home when he hit a bunch of home runs and not many games. But he didn't necessarily really light it up on the road trip either. Contreras had a good game. They seemed to be using Vaughn as a pinch hitter. Listening to some of the post-game Wednesday night, what Pat Murphy was talking about, saying that, I'm not sure how it took this long to get to the point where you have to have Andrew Vaughn in the lineup. But that means Jake Bauer stays in the lineup. He's your team home run leader. So that means probably right field, right?
17: Sal Frelick-Dong, yeah, absolutely. It has to be that way.
12: That's how I read into it.
17: I mean,
12: Churiel's not going anywhere.
17: No,
12: unless you move Frelick to. But Frelick and Mitchell. But Mitchell's been out hitting Frelick right now. He's outperforming for sure. So that means Bauer's in right.
17: Yeah, left-handed bat for left-handed bat, and a much better left-handed bat. At that, I mean,
12: you're
17: going to lose a bunch on defense because Sal Frelick's a Gold Glove winner. You're going to lose a bunch on defense, but I think at this point, you're going to take that trade off because, again, to me, I understand that this is his MO, that Pat Murphy plays a lot of matchups both with his lineup and his pitching staff, but at certain point, you have to have your best players in the lineup. It just does not matter. I want to see the best lineup out there. On a regular basis.
12: Right. And some thump. Like, Frelick's been popping up a lot, I think. I mean, he hasn't gotten out of hot streak yet. And I know I grumbled about him last year when he had, 9 RBIs in May or whatever it was. But I just feel like you need more there. And you got these two guys that you can't just sort of pick your spots with Andrew Vaughn like they're doing right. It's working right now. They're winning. I understand all that. But create a little more separation.
17: Yeah, he needs consistent
12: at-bats. A little
17: more
12: thump in the lineup.
17: Yeah, he needs consistent at-bats. Frelick, it has been a season-long issue. He hit the first home run for the Brewers this season, and even since that point, for me, just watching him, everything he's gone away from what makes him successful, and that is kind of like the sloppy at-bat where all of a sudden he'll bounce one the other way or slap one towards left field. He's gone away from that, a lot of back-legging and trying to hit for power, and I just don't think that's his game.
12: Right, so... They'll be able to do things situationally late in the game. Of Vaughn gets a hit, then you can bring Frelick in to run for him.
17: Yep.
12: Shift Bauers to first,
17: yep.
12: And Frelick in the. I feel like that's sort of how I would envision them possibly playing it. If they do kind of go that, they're sort of locked in with Yelich. He's going to be the DH. Like, he could play left field once in a while, but you're not going to make any sort of change like that. So, that's the one spot, and none of these guys are going to play third. We're in that. Platoon right now, if that's how you want to call it, with Hamilton and Ortiz. I think that's there. Pratt's going to be your short. All the other spots are sort of locked in, I feel like. There's an outfield spot that's up for grabs. What bat is going to go there? Then they're going to play matchups at third base for the lefty-righty.
17: And you did see this week, I think it was this week, if memory serves, that, and I mentioned playing matchups, but Bauers was in against the left-handed pitcher. Bauers got the start against the lefty, so maybe they are starting to trend that direction.
12: Good problems to have, though, right?
17: When Bowers, Bowers is having an outstanding
12: over, by the
17: season.
12: Way. Oh, yeah, he's got 14 home runs.
17: Remember
12: last year he got hot at the end? He was sort of like, man, is he going to make the playoff roster? He's got 6 home runs, and then he performed well in the postseason. It is just carried over into this year.
17: He's not a complete useless defender either.
12: I think he's pretty good at first.
17: He's good at first. He's not
12: he's the
17: terrible.
12: Best they have.
17: He's not terrible in the outfield at the corner spots.
12: No, he's a better first baseman than he is an outfielder.
17: I agree with that 100%,
12: but he's
17: serviceable on the corner outfield spots.
12: But don't you think he's better at first than Vaughn?
17: He's smooth. I would say he's got a better glove over there, absolutely.
12: Like I said, good problems to have when you're 20 over.
17: Right.
12: and like running the bullpen out there the other night like they did, and Stable had no business winning that game. The Reds got to be just like, how did we not?
17: And as we predicted in the office, guess who got shipped out yesterday? Craig Yoho. Well, as we predicted, we predicted in the office.
12: Okay, who'd they bring up with it?
17: They're making room for Koenig, who's coming back this weekend.
12: Oh, that'll be good. That's nice.
17: That helps a little bit. That does help a little bit in the bullpen. I still think they
12: helps a lot of it.
17: I think they need an arm back there, though. We talked last week a little bit, a preview of what we might thought on the trade deadline.
12: They always get them.
17: Yeah, and I think they need... But there are a couple big arms out there that you might be able to go and get.
12: Right, and I think that'll be... They have to fortify that. Once they get DL Hall back, and a lot of people... I don't know if they're DL Hall fans necessarily...
17: He gives them a lot of innings.
12: He does, and he's been pretty effective, really.
17: I would love to see another arm and get it straightened out, because whatever they did last Saturday in Atlanta, I texted you. I'm like, that was a mess.
12: I know you were very upset about it. It was a total mess. In reverse order, kind of.
17: We played matchups. He played matchups.
12: And Ashby. Hey, not everyone can pitch in the ninth. I know it was sometimes calling it a pop fly home run or whatever.
17: He still got out.
12: But it's near as I could tell, I didn't watch the game, but I assume the Brewers batted in that same park, and they didn't hit pop fly home runs.
17: No, I just did not like, I think I text you, if you have a closer, use him when he's supposed to be a closer. If McGill's your guy, then use him in that situation. Use him in the ninth. Don't play the matchups and use him in the eighth. You throw Ashby in the eighth. I mean, I get it. You're playing left, right, but boy, that was a mess last Saturday. I was very angry.
12: I know you were way too angry for a game in June.
17: That's why I love baseball.
12: Like, why is Nick texting me on a Saturday?
17: And I was much better. I was much more calm on Sunday when they had the 8-run outburst. I was much more calm.
12: That was much better for sure. Brewers and Cubs this weekend on WDOR.
18: Can I ask you a question?
19: Absolutely not. But good seeing you guys. It looks like you're doing great.
12: World Cup? No, not. We won't go stump the chump for World Cup. It's time to have a football question.
17: Okay.
12: Who had the longest play from scrimmage for the Packers last year?
17: Oh.
12: That's rushing, receiving.
17: Yeah.
12: Rushing, receiving. Longest play from scrimmage. Who had it?
17: Okay.
12: All right. Yep. There's only like 10 or 15 guys to pick from.
17: Sure. So,
12: yep. 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
12: Sports Talk on a Friday morning. Who had the Packers' longest play from scrimmage last year? I'd say text the booth. Both Tom Sawyer and Jack Schartner have gotten it wrong if they want to, and so did Kevin Arneman. So what say you, Olson?
17: By the way, Kevin called in his... daughter's birthday yesterday.
12: Oh, happy birthday, Sierra.
17: And complimented us. And I he said, I think I'm a

0: Carter by Kraft. I was trying to bait you in to say Christian Watson, and some have said Jaden Reed and Bo Melton. Maybe that was a joke, but also Jacobs, the run against Denver. But it is Tucker Kraft.
1: I was that my second choice. What is it? Savion Williams? Is that an actual player? Did I get that name wrong?
0: No, there is somebody.
1: That was he was the gadget guy, right?
0: Bubble screen.
1: Yeah, that was going to be my second pick.
0: It wasn't the longest negative play.
1: It was my second pick. Tucker Kraft. All right, where are we going here now?
0: Tucker Kraft, he's the next in line of the tight ends, I assume, to get extended, right?
1: How surprised were you that Kyle Pitts got that deal?
0: Better than 50-50. I didn't know that he was going to stay in Atlanta. They paid a lot of guys.
1: Yeah, that was
0: they
1: the surprise.
0: They paid everybody except quarterback, though.
1: That was my surprise. When I saw that he got a contract, I'm like, oh, where'd he go? Really? I thought they were, like, cold on him, and they wanted to move on, and it was time to break up with Kyle Pitts, who was he not the fifth overall pick in his draft?
0: He was, yeah.
1: I thought that was all the talk, that it was time to move on and fresh start for both, and all of a sudden, Now, they do have a new head coach who does like to use the tight end.
0: Well, that's what I'm, wondering. Some of that was the new head coach, but they've extended Drake London. They have Kyle Pitts. The Bijan probably going to get a big deal. The quarterback seems to be their issue, and we're not going to spend a lot of time talking about the Falcons. But Kraft has to be. I mean, this is the final year of his rookie deal, and maybe the only reason he has extended yet is, he's coming off the injury, and they have to figure out that, but I would assume by camp next he's going to be extended. You have to have him in camp.
1: Yeah, absolutely. Do you see people putting the dots together, connecting the dots on what happened this week with Tucker Kraft?
0: No.
1: That he put his house up for sale?
0: Oh, damn.
1: Okay. And everyone's like, oh, time to move. He's moving on up. He's like the Jeffersons. He's moving on up to a different tax bracket, and he's going to get a new home, and everyone's connecting the dots that the extension's right around the corner.
0: He was on his rookie deal, which was, I think, right? 5.5 total. $5 million total. So, and now, he's going to clear that, not per game, but obviously.
1: Just hope he comes back what he was showing last season. I mean, he was the next in line. And when I say next in line, I'm talking about the top tier, top flight tight ends in the National Football League. He had put it together. I mean, he's the whole package at that position. He's got the attitude, you can tell.
0: Well, I feel
1: and you want that edge, right, on that tight end spot? You want that edge.
0: He was the second guy drafted. I mean, they Luke Musgrave went earlier.
1: I know.
0: And then Kraft was after that. And it feel, I just try to remember, was he, they considered him the better blocker, and we weren't sure about his receiving?
1: Yes. Yes,
0: and
1: Musgrave was
0: like, holy cow, look
1: Musgrave
0: at this.
1: Was the physical specimen.
0: Like right,
1: the,
0: but he was more of the receiver,
1: yes,
0: and Kraft was the
1: stretch
0: blocker.
1: It. Yeah,
0: but,
1: no,
0: but Kraft proves that he can do it all.
1: Right? Yeah. I mean, you just hope that he comes back and can jump right back in and pick up where he left off. Because, I mean, he was playing at an all-pro level. I mean, the Packers took it.
0: Everyone
1: it goes without saying, but the offense took a huge hit when he went down.
0: Everyone remembers the Micah Parsons injury because they should, but prior to that, when you lost Kraft, that really hurt the
1: offense. That really hurt the offense.
0: And they were down a lot of tight ends. They went through with some tight ends last year because of injury.
1: Yeah.
0: Kraft injury. Noah Wiley.
1: Kraft injury changed the whole way they played offense.
0: Yes.
1: Yeah, 100%.
0: So, I mean, it's pretty likely we think that he'll get extended. I don't know what their cap numbers are. I don't know where the Packers are at, all that.
1: They make that magic happen.
0: Right. If they want us, former players that are on the TV shows say it all the time. If they want to keep you, they'll figure out a way.
1: Right.
0: And I got to assume the Packers want to keep
1: you. And, I know that, Russ Ball, that's his job, and he's really good at it. Like, he can manipulate the cap, for lack of a better term. And he's been in that job for a long, long time, and he's very good at it.
0: I mean, summer just got here, right?
1: Mm-hmm.
0: And we're talking about training camp. For a couple of the teams that play in the Hall of Fame game, I think like 3 weeks away, the Packers, almost a calendar month before they get going. I think it's July 29th and rookies report 27th and all that, but it'll be here soon enough. So enjoy this next month with just baseball and World Cup soccer, and then all of a sudden NFL camps will be underway, and that's
1: Chad,
0: all that we talked about.
1: That's a real football, Chad. Yeah, real football.
0: I know you didn't stay up for that last night. Turkey
1: when A. I found out it didn't mean anything, I went to bed.
0: Right. Well, U.S. lost last night, and like the last kick of the game, and in a 97th, 98th minute, whatever it was. Turkey A wins it 3-2, but U.S. was already locked in. They had already won the pool, and they already knew their opponent, which I think Bosnia-Herzegovina.

0: Govina,
1: yeah,
0: right?
1: I think so. Yeah.
0: Is that Wednesday they play? So
1: I believe, right.
0: That's in the knockout round, which we haven't made it to a lot.
1: No, I think this is a success. Now you want to move on and see how high you can set it, especially playing in your own backyard. So, but again, yeah,
0: so
1: I mean,
0: Mr. Karaoke, Nick LeCaptain wanted. He was talking about you got. Are you talking World Cup on the show tomorrow? So, I mean, down 2-1 at the half, scored right away. Had a couple of really good chances last night to take the lead. Didn't happen. Momentum shifted, and at the end we lose. But like I said, moving on.
1: I knew there was a lot of excitement around the World Cup, especially with it being played in North America. But I was over in the cities earlier this week. Oh my goodness. I mean, you cannot escape it. It's everywhere. I mean, it's World Cup mania. And I'm sure that's the case for a lot of the major metro areas that has...
0: that have hosted games? Like Kansas City?
1: Well, that for sure. But parties? Yeah, that for Seattle. Sure. But again, where you have, you know, the diverse cultures all mixing, there's a lot of scattered fan bases.
0: Who has made the biggest splash?
1: Scotland.
0: Well, no, the, Scots. I was gonna say the Norway fans.
1: The Scots. They drank Sam Adams out of beer.
0: But the
1: they
0: Norway,
1: went to Fenway, almost drank them out of beer.
0: The Norway.
1: They took over Boston. It's got to be the Scots. The Scots. I'm sure that a lot of the fan base. And that's part of the fun right now is you go on social media. And this is where I like social media, where people that are visiting the United States for the first time are just... And it's some of the things we really do take for granted that they are just so amazed by and loving so much. It's fun to see some of these folks get to experience the United States for the first time.
0: It's you know, it's the game, right? The worldwide
1: it
0: game.
1: It is.
0: But now, we're trying to catch up USA, but say, pick your favorite. Let's just say you were a Packer fan, and if they were playing in the Super Bowl in... Whereversville, would you travel and go? Like, so many of these fans have come to watch their team play in the World Cup.
1: Yeah, I mean, people...
0: This isn't even the championship. These are just the preliminary rounds, the pool play.
1: Yeah, life savings.
0: Would you travel and watch the Brewers play in a playoff series in Japan? Let's just say.
1: No, probably not.
0: You know, I'm just saying, right? So,
1: no,
0: that's how big
1: not.
0: This is worldwide, though, right?
1: Yeah, it is. Yeah, well, absolutely. Absolutely. And I mean, like I said, that's part of the fun of it, watching these folks come over and get to enjoy, because it cannot be a cheap endeavor for some of these folks. Because they're, like you said this morning before we went on there, they're spending like a month here on vacation or away from work or whatever.
0: Right.
1: I mean, maybe they're working, you know, virtually. But it is the fun part of it for myself, watching and getting a taste of how people are experiencing
0: the US. You
1: didn't
0: work remotely this week. You could have.
1: No, I was on vacation.
0: You could have logged in. You know, you could have sent some information over, but you didn't.
1: I didn't have any information to send. What did you want me to send over?
0: I don't know. You could have logged. You know, I'm just saying.
1: I'm not sure.
0: Check in once in a while.
1: Well, here I'll give you the bad news: is I'm not going to be here next week either.
0: That's
1: for
0: bad
1: the show.
0: News?
1: I'm not here for the show
0: for
1: next
0: the show.
1: Week. I'm not here
0: out
1: for the
0: holiday.
1: Show. And that's not why I'm gone. That has nothing to do with the holiday.
0: Holiday.
1: Getting the non-throwing arm operated on, among other things. Yeah, right? I know. Trust me, that's my feeling.
0: We have a scalpel here that we used to remember when we used to cut tape?
1: I'll trust you guys.
0: Right?
1: Yes.
0: The razor blade?
1: I think we need
0: a
1: break.
0: Fixed it here.
1: Do we have a break we got to take?
0: Sure.
1: Yeah, I think we need another break. I just looked at the clock.
0: Yeah, let's do that.
1: All right.
0: Come back, talk about the Bucks and Giannis sports talk on a Friday morning.
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0: Final couple of minutes of sports talk. If you want to know the background of the Giannis and how some of this stuff played out, check out the story in the Journal Sentinel, where you get your favorite newspaper, or online if you know, buy the subscription. It was really good. But I just want to talk about moving it forward, right? That first game back. Let's make sure we do the right thing and stand and applaud and honor Giannis appropriately. And I think fans will.
1: I learned my lesson the hard way on Paul Molitor. I was at his first game back when he was in a Blue Jays uniform, and I was young, and I booed, and my father chastised me for it. And I took that lesson because the next day we were there for Friday, Saturday. And the next game he got the standing ovation, Paul Molitor did. And I was chastised by my father for that. And he goes, "Do you not remember the memories he gave you?"
0: Right.
1: He goes, "Really?" He goes, "Yeah." He goes, "Sometimes you got to do things for your family and not for," and he goes, and that's for his family and not what we consider to be the fan base, to be the family. So I took that lesson, and he 100%. For all intents, if they want to unveil the statue when he comes back, by all means do it. Because that's what Giannis meant to that organization.
0: Absolutely.
1: Yes.
0: For sure. So, moving forward, and it was time and all that. Like, you can honor the great run he had, 13 years, whatever, and realize that it was time for a lot of reasons. It was time to rebuild and reset and all that. And they seem to be headed in the right direction now. If all these moves work out, it's going to be great. If not, then there's a lot of question marks. But I feel like they're on the right track.
1: I like what they did in the draft. 100%. And it was going to be hard not to because they had the 10th and the 13th pick. You should get a good player or should get a good prospect with those picks. And I think they did a pretty good job. I'm excited. I'm not going to lie. I'm kind of excited. And that is part of it. The cloud of Giannis was hanging over the organization, right? It was partially Doc Rivers, Giannis as well. But that it seems like that's parted now. And you can see maybe there's light at the end of the tunnel. The future, the rebuild is on now. Can move forward here.
0: Right, and new coaching staff, Taylor Jenkins and all that. Yeah, so,
1: yes.
0: So hopefully, like you said, headed in the right direction, an entirely new roster as well. Breaking news, they'll probably talk about maybe on ESPN or at the top of the hour here, but the Cubs did and the Mets, they fired their manager today, Carlos Mendoza. It seemed like that was probably overdue. You have six errors in a game, someone has to be held accountable.
1: Now there's only one other guy that can be fired.
0: Right.
1: There's only one other guy that can be fired, Mr. Stearns.
0: Hey, it's weird, right? Yeah, he did great in Milwaukee.
1: He did.
0: Rebuilt, started this where we're at right now. Got that all the ball rolling and all that. Went to the Mets and had all this money, and maybe didn't spend it most wisely.
1: GM fires the manager or the coach. There's only one more move that comes on a struggling team.
0: Well, I don't know if they're there yet in that regard, but
1: the fan base wants them there.
0: Well, yeah, but you don't.
1: I know.
0: Especially to New York.
1: Yes.
0: Fan base.
1: Yeah, right. Absolutely.
0: Brewers and Cubs tonight and through the weekend on WDUR. Enjoy. We'll see you next week before you take another vacation.
1: All right. Sounds good.
0: Sports Talk brought to you by Quantum Technology, Sturgeon Bay, past 9 o'clock at WDUR.
5: In Utah, the Cottonwood Fire has scorched more than 70,000 acres, prompting evacuations for hundreds of people and burning down a popular ski lodge, the Eagle Point. Now, local, state, and federal agencies are all on hand trying to keep it from threatening neighborhoods. And the Iron Fire has also burnt more than 40,000 acres.
6: That's ABC's Trevor Ault. The cost of electronics, including laptops from Apple and Microsoft and video game consoles from Nintendo and Xbox, going up. The reason? 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
7: Computer chips are in pretty much every device we use every day. Think TVs, speakers, smartwatches, appliances, even cars. So far, iPhone prices are not going up, but one analyst tells me that if this shortage of components does not improve, this is really just the tip of the iceberg for other price hikes later this year.
6: ABC's Elizabeth Schulze, AAA, thinks 72 million Americans will be on the roads over the 4th of July holiday. 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
6: New worries for hundreds of thousands of people living in the United States after Thursday's Supreme Court decision.
10: In a 6-3 ruling, the Supreme Court clearing the way for the Trump administration to cancel the temporary immigration status of hundreds of thousands of Haitians and Syrians. This ruling will impact those immigrants and their families who have been living and working legally in the U.S. for years, forcing them to leave or face deportation.
6: That's ABC's Rachel Scott. The court has not ruled yet on birthright citizenship, the constitutional right that President Trump wants to take away. 2 weeks after she escaped from her enclosure at an exotic animal ranch in Texas Hill Country, Gracie the giraffe is still missing. Just as they would in a missing persons case, law enforcers are using every resource at their disposal in finding the missing giraffe. They say they've hired helicopters and flown in with drones. They also have people in the county who are keeping a watchful eye out. The sheriff there says that area is full of mountain lions and rattlesnakes. They say that Gracie is a very big animal. However, she could fall into a cave or a sinkhole and break a leg. They're trying to find her, but so far they have not been able to. The heat wave continues blanketing Western Europe, even though it's spreading further east. 55 people have now drowned after trying to cool off in rivers and streams in France. Drinking alcohol has been banned in Paris parks, and alcohol sales are banned past 6 p.m. with a suggestion to drink water instead. Sherry Preston, ABC News.
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14: 5 after 9 here at WDOR and WDOR-FM at Sturgeon Bay, Wisconsin. 64 degrees with some sunshine here at WDOR. And we are expecting a pretty nice day today. Partly sunny, highs in the mid-70s, light and variable winds shifting to the east, increasing a little bit as we move into the afternoon hours. For tonight, mostly clear. Lows in the upper 50s, a light and variable wind. Tomorrow, shaping up to be nice, sunny, and upper 70s for a high. Clear tomorrow night, lows near 60. And then partly cloudy, a chance for some showers on Sunday, that chance of rain at 30%. Going to start to feel the warm-up. Highs in the lower 80s on Sunday, chance for showers and thunderstorms Sunday night. Partly cloudy, warm and humid Monday. Highs in the upper 80s. Warm and humid Tuesday, partly cloudy, chance for showers and thunderstorms upper 80s. For a high Tuesday as well. Wednesday, partly cloudy, a chance for showers and thunderstorms, hot and humid, highs near 90. Thursday, going to be warm and humid as well, upper 80s. Kewaunee County next week, Monday through Thursday, temperatures in the lower 90s expected. And again, with the humidity away from the bay and the lake, some spots next week could push triple figures with the heat indices factored in. Going to be a warm stretch beginning on Sunday. Currently here at WDOR, 64 degrees under a sunny sky, 64 at Bailey's Harbor and Algoma, Egg Harbor at 63 degrees.
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David Lee Roth on WDOR, heard from Sheryl Crow and Janet Jackson, kicked off that three-song set. 17 after 9, 64 degrees here at WDOR with some sunshine. Looking at some of the current readings, 61 up on Washington Island, 64 in Crivitz as well as in Luxembourg.

0: 27 after 9, we're at 64 degrees with sunshine here at WDOR. Partly sunny, mid-70s for a high today. 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Going to be a beautiful evening to take the radio out on the patio and listen to some Brewers baseball as they open a three-game series with the Chicago Cubs. 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
2: The U.S. suffered its first loss in World Cup, falling to Turkey 3-2 in the final match of group stage in Inglewood last night. I'm Bill Scott with sports. The Americans still finished on top of Group D. They'll take on Bosnia-Herzegovina in the round of 32 on Wednesday. Brewers shoot for their fifth straight win tonight when they host the Cubs in the first of a three-game series at AmFam Field. The crew had the day off yesterday while the Cubs beat the Mets 4-3 in 10 innings to complete a four-game sweep in New York. Cubs manager Craig Counsell.
3: Yeah, just play good baseball. I mean, that's number one. We got to just keep playing good baseball. And, you know, with the doubleheader, with the rainouts, it was a good series.
2: Cubs have won six of their last seven. Elsewhere in the National League Central, the Pirates down the Mariners 5-1. Diamondbacks and Cardinals rained out in St. Louis. Bucks welcomed their two first-round draft picks to Milwaukee yesterday. Point guard Brayden Burries on what it meant to be selected 10th to the Bucks.
4: Growing up, you know, you want to get drafted, you want to make it to the NBA, and then as you get older, you kind of want to go to wherever the best fit is. And then kind of like when I heard the Bucks was going to pick me, I was thinking like, dang, like this is the best fit for me. And they want me. That's the main thing. So like when I got called, I just felt like blessed, honored. You know, I thank God for putting me in a position to be successful.
2: Forward Nate Amendt went 13th to the Bucks, now vying for playing time in Milwaukee.
5: I think we see it as another challenge. And luckily, we're not doing it alone. You know, we have a great organization behind us. And we have, like you said, great vets and great players on the team that can help us, you know, get to where we want to get to. But I mean, at the end of the day, Brayden first said it's about winning first and foremost, and whatever we can do that, we're going to do it. So that's just kind of our mentality going into it.
2: More NBA news. Bucks guard Kevin Porter Jr. and forward Jericho Sims will pick up their player options for next season. Former Marquette guard Chase Ross signed an Exhibit 10 contract with the Lakers, and former Badger Nick Boyd signed a free agent deal with Golden State. Coveted 2027 recruit Babacar Ann chose to play his college basketball for the Badgers over offers from Notre Dame, Iowa State, and Minnesota. Bill Scott, Wisconsin Radio Network.
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2: 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One of our favorites is the Spinfinity Wind Spinners. They're hexagonal-looking discs that are iridescent, and they spin in the wind, and in the center of them is like an animated hummingbird or butterfly, a different feature, and it's just really kind of a fun item to put under a tree or on a stake. We also have a variety of what we call bouncies, and they're birds, and they're bugs, and one's a tin man, and some of them are sold. There's also a variety of flapping birds to hang on hooks or near trees. We also have flapping bird stakes. And then one of our favorites that we sold out of early last year, what we've stocked a lot more patterns and colors of, are these wooden bobbing head bird chimes. So when the wind blows a certain way, it not only makes like a bamboo chime sound, but the bird actually looks like it's moving.
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1: 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In Algoma, at the BP Express on the corner of Highway 4254, or at the JP Sitgo on 4th Street. Next week, we're playing with purple colored cards. No purchase is necessary. The cards are free, but you must be at least 18 years of age to play. The first winner to completely fill their card and call in is the prime winner. Up to two additional winners then have 10 minutes to call in and claim a prize. Prizes include a $20 certificate from the Piggly Wiggly, a $20 certificate from Gandu Petroleum, and a certificate for a 16-inch pizza from Sonny's Italian Kitchen and Pizzeria. Monday Bingo is brought to you by Dortran, your doorway to mobility.
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0: The Wallflowers, one headlight here on WDOR. We're at 66 with some sunshine, partly sunny skies today, highs in the mid-70s. Get your check of the WDOR forecast coming up after ABC News at 10:05. Local news and sports following that, then the WDOR Daily Talk Show. Door County Maritime Museum expected to be in for the talk show today. Again, checking the forecast 5 after 10, local news, sports, and the talk show, all that before 10:30.
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4: As you've heard on Star Wars, May the 4th of July be with you. 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
1: From ABC News, I'm Sherry Preston. Former National Security Advisor John Bolton has pleaded guilty to retaining classified documents. He was in a federal court today, says ABC National Correspondent Stephen Portnoy.
2: Asked by the judge whether he was in fact guilty of illegally retaining national security information, the former National Security Advisor said, "I am, Your Honor. I'm sorry for it." John Bolton had faced 18 counts, but he reached a deal with prosecutors to plead guilty to just one, related to emails he sent his wife and daughter containing top-secret information. As part of the agreement, prosecutors have pledged not to seek more than a 5-year prison sentence. Maryland-based federal judge Theodore Chuang will decide in late October.
1: President Trump insists the Strait of Hormuz is back open. An Iranian drone, however, struck a vessel in the waterway overnight. ABC News contributor and former senior Pentagon official Mick Mulroy saying,
3: "The strait is not open. If Iran controls it, it's closed. And essentially, eventually, they will start charging some kind of fee, whether they'll call it a toll or environmental fee. It is the same, and that should be unacceptable."
1: The earthquake in Venezuela, leaving nearly 600 people dead and many more believed trapped.
4: A race against time in Venezuela as the death toll rises from those devastating back-to-back earthquakes. Hundreds still believed to be trapped. Emergency crews digging through mountains of concrete and twisted metal.
1: ABC's Victor Okendo. A record number of travelers are expected this 4th of July holiday. Here's ABC transportation correspondent Gio Benitez.
5: The airports have been busy. The roads already busy as well. 4th of July travel, it is well underway, and it's expected to break records both in the air and on the ground. Major airlines, they're anticipating more passengers than ever before. So American is gearing up for 8 million flyers. More than that, between yesterday and July 6th, United saying 6 million will be flying the friendly skies.
1: Checking the markets, the Dow is up 32 points and the S&P is up 2. 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
6: 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I've been surfing here since I was a kid. 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
1: King Charles is saying goodbye to Buckingham Palace. In a break with tradition, the monarch will no longer make it his London home.
8: The palace announcing that when renovations here are complete next year, the king's not going to move in, breaking with tradition. This was the London home of his mother, grandfather, and great-grandfather before him. Now instead, the king plans to remain at Clarence House just up the street. Buckingham Palace will remain kind of the headquarters for the royal family. We'll host things like state functions and royal banquets.
1: ABC's Maggie Rooley in London. Another section of Texas has been designated an infested zone after an animal was found to be carrying larvae from the New World screwworm.
9: State and federal agricultural officials have ordered quarantines for 9 west and southwest Texas counties as they sterilize adult flies and release them into the environment.
10: We've released 100 billion a week for 19 months. That's 8 billion sterile flies.
9: But Texas Agriculture Commissioner Sid Miller tells ABC News,
10: "The sterile flies aren't working."
9: He wants to add a bait and insecticide regimen to the program, something federal officials have resisted. Jim Ryan, ABC News in Dallas-Fort Worth.
1: There's a giraffe on the loose in Texas Hill Country, and agriculture officials are hoping it doesn't get infected by the screwworm. Gracie the giraffe lived at Cedar Hollow Ranch until June 12th when she walked up a stone slab and over an 8-foot gate. Now she's in the land of mountain lions, coyotes, and screwworms. Sherry Preston, ABC News.
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12: 5 minutes after 10, we're at 67 degrees. We do have sunshine here at WDOR. Forecast calling for partly sunny skies as we head through the day today with highs in the mid-70s. Light and variable winds shifting to the east and picking up a little bit this afternoon. Mostly clear tonight, lows in the upper 50s, a light and variable wind. Saturday, sunny, highs tomorrow in the upper 70s, northeast winds at 5 to 10. Mostly clear. Tomorrow night, low near 60, light and variable winds shifting to the southeast at 5 to 10. Partly cloudy Sunday, a 30% chance for showers, highs in the lower 80s, southeast winds at 10 to 15. Sunday night, cloudy, 50% chance for showers and thunderstorms, lows in the mid-60s expected. Partly cloudy, warm and humid Monday with highs in the upper 80s. Tuesday, partly cloudy, a 30% chance for showers and thunderstorms. Warm and humid again, highs in the upper 80s. And warm and humid going to be the case for the majority of the upcoming week. Wednesday, partly cloudy, 40% chance for showers and thunderstorms. Hot and humid, high near 90 Wednesday. Thursday, partly cloudy, a chance for showers and thunderstorms. Warm and humid, highs in the upper 80s. Should some storms pop up, some of those temps may drop a little bit, maybe not as warm. Again, if we do get some shower or thunderstorm activity next week, and again, it'll be cooler near the bay and the lake. Some areas like Kewaunee County, as you head towards inland, going to be in the 90s for the most part Monday through Thursday of next week. And some spots with the heat index factored in could hit triple figures. Some of the current readings here at WDOR, we're at 67 degrees with a sunny sky, 67 in Brussels as well. Washington Island at 64 this hour and Two Rivers at 63.
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18: And now, with your WDOR local news, this is Paul Wanish reporting. A new local nonprofit calling itself PATCH, or Potawatomi Advocates for Trees, Conservation, and Heritage, recently filed suit against the Wisconsin DNR regarding its tree removal in Potawatomi State Park. In a hearing on June 19th, Judge Jennifer Miller ruled that further tree removal in the park must stop, and a follow-up hearing has been scheduled for July 14th. PATCH have hired an attorney, Brian Potts, and they will be hosting a public information session next week, Thursday, July 2nd, from 4 to 6 p.m. at the Door County Granary in Sturgeon Bay. The public is invited to attend and learn about the tree removal which has occurred. The group will give an update on the status of that lawsuit and encourage community involvement. For more information on this new local nonprofit, you can go to their website, potparkpatch.org. With the numerous housing developments being built on Sturgeon Bay's west side, there's been a growing need for a west side grocery store. While a recent guest on our WDOR talk show, Sturgeon Bay Mayor David Ward gave us an update on the Aldi's store, which is being planned for the south end of Ashland Avenue. There has been some visual progress lately as some properties just south of the end of Ashland Avenue have been purchased and are now being prepared for removal. Mayor Ward explains.
19: There was a developer that came in and started to buy up properties, and there are fences up now around the properties that will be taken down. They have to remove a lot of trees and then the houses themselves. They had their asbestos inspections. You don't get to tear anything down anymore without having an asbestos inspection. So they had those inspections, and we understand the demolition will start taking place in July.
18: Aldi's is a different type of grocery store, which will be new to Sturgeon Bay. Mayor Ward details part of their business model.
19: A typical grocery store stocks somewhere between 40 and 50,000 items, different items. Aldi's is more the 12 to 15,000 range, so you do have choices, but there are generally only two choices, a store brand and another brand.
18: Once those homes are demolished and cleared away, we should see development in that area south of the Ashland Avenue intersection with Highway 4257, and Mayor Ward says he expects that new grocery store to be open in the spring.
19: Aldi's is planning to start construction in the fall and open up in the spring. It takes them 6 to 8 months to put it all together and open the store. It's a quick process, and we'll have another alternative. It's a different kind of grocery store. So that all should be happening in the next 5 to 6 months, probably Aldi's opening up in spring.
18: With that new Aldi's, the south end of Ashland Avenue will be extended southward, so the store itself will be placed more behind the west side Quick Trip. Every year, the Wisconsin Department of Safety and Professional Services sends payments out to state fire departments as part of its Wisconsin 2% Fire Dues program, and this year those payments total over $38 million statewide. This program is a significant source of funding for many professional, volunteer, and hybrid fire departments as they use the funds to buy and replace equipment, operate fire prevention programming, train crews, and more. The program requires insurers to pay 2% of premiums collected for insurance against loss from fires. Those funds are then redistributed to city, town, and village fire departments across the state according to a prescribed formula. Here in Door County, the city of Sturgeon Bay will receive the highest amount, totaling over $73,000. Liberty Grove will get the second highest amount of just over $62,000. And the town of Gibraltar will receive the third highest amount of almost $49,000. All 19 municipalities in Door County received funding, all the way down to the village of Forestville receiving just over $2,000 and the town of Claybanks receiving just over $4,000. In addition to protective gear, various fire departments have also used these funds towards fire engines, ladder trucks, and fire suppression equipment. And now we have a report from the Door County Circuit Court. This last December, 24-year-old Jacqueline M. Pfeiffer of Sturgeon Bay was driving erratically in Sturgeon Bay and was pulled over by law enforcement. Her vehicle was searched and she was found to be in possession of drug paraphernalia after providing false information to the officer. Monday, she pled no contest in the Door County Circuit Court to one count of obstruction, while charges of bail jumping and possession of drug paraphernalia were dismissed but read in. Then it was a few months before that when she made a loud disturbance while physically attacking her brother at his Sturgeon Bay residence. She pled no contest to one count of battery, while one charge of disorderly conduct was dismissed but read in. Judge Jennifer Miller gave Pfeiffer 24 months probation and sentenced her to 90 days stayed in the county jail. She must serve 30 hours of community service and pay a total of $886 in court costs. She must receive an AODA assessment and complete any requested counseling. She must maintain full-time employment or schooling and absolute sobriety. She also may not possess or consume controlled substances or drug paraphernalia. The Ridges Sanctuary in Bailey's Harbor has been working on a joint research project with the Climate Change Coalition of Door County called the Boreal Survivability Project. With the Climate Change Coalition's Big Plant Initiative, they approached the ridges with questions about which trees are best to be planted in this environment and if they will adapt to future climates. Ridges Applied Research Ecologist Victoria Holderer tells us more.
20: A big question that kind of came from that project is to make sure that the right species that should be planted in Door County, and also questioning how our climate here may change over time. At the Ridges Sanctuary, we have small pockets of boreal type ecosystems, which are mixed in with our temperate type ecosystems. If you look at climate predictions over time, you never know if these forests will be able to continue on in the strength and vigor that they are as climate shifts. It's hard to predict what that will look like.
18: The findings from this project will help guide future restoration efforts, support healthier forests, and evaluate how conservation organizations and community members can respond to a changing environment. Holderer details some of their work thus far.
20: This started last spring, and we planted over 2,000 trees, and we've been monitoring them for their health and mortality. So we go out twice a year and we will check their mortality and we'll get a number on that. So this year, for example, when we did our most recent mortality surveys, we found that we had a 90% survivability rate, which is very good considering the majority of the trees that we planted were a foot to 2 feet tall. We had a couple larger trees, 5 foot tall, mixed in there, but the majority were quite young trees.
18: They've been collecting different types of data, not only on which species have a higher survivability rate in this environment, but also how the presence of these species can affect the ecosystem.
20: But we get to kind of look at these plots at the Ridges Sanctuary. At least we have 5 different plots. And they have an experimental and control side, so we can kind of compare what data we're getting to an area next to it that has been undisturbed. Tree planting, it's a great thing to get behind. It's a very quick project. It's an easy thing to do to plant trees. There's a lot of good repercussions from it. But we also wanted to check and monitor for how the ecosystem is changed, even with a tree planting. Like, is it changed for the better? Is it changed for the worse?
18: Through this project, the Ridges is not only restoring local flora, but they are also gathering more information that can be valuable to broader conservation efforts. The Friends of Whitefish Dunes State Park is sponsoring another weekend of free educational events in the Nature Center and at the waterfront. First, tonight it will be another installment of Astronomy in the Park with the Door Peninsula Astronomical Society. They'll be hosting a session of learning about the night sky, and with tonight's clear sky forecast, the telescope viewing will be very likely. That will be tonight from 8 to 9:30, starting at the Nature Center. Tomorrow, they'll be hosting a presentation titled Fight the Bite, as they share information about common biting insects, the diseases they carry, and how to avoid or prevent them. This presentation is brought to you by the Wisconsin Department of Health Services, and that will be tomorrow in the Nature Center from 10 a.m. to 2 p.m. Again, that will be tonight and tomorrow at the Nature Center and at the waterfront in Whitefish Dunes. Keep in mind, a State Parks vehicle admission sticker is required to park at Whitefish Dunes State Park. Can too many copies of a gene drive pancreas cancer? Elizabeth Tracy from Johns Hopkins answers this in today's End of the Work Week medical report.
21: Perhaps you recall from high school biology that you have 23 pairs of chromosomes. A Johns Hopkins study has shown that one arm of chromosome 1, the biggest chromosome, is often copied many times in pancreas cancer. And that part of the chromosome has genes that very well might be primary drivers in the disease. Hopkins Kimmel Cancer Center Director William Nelson explains.
22: Which part of the chromosome arm is most commonly the one that is gained? And what's the smallest area you can sort of pin down? In particular, they found 2 genes. These genes are the blueprints for subunits of a protein complex called gamma secretase. There are a number of these gamma secretase inhibitors. They are working their way into clinical trials for cancers, including for pancreas cancer. And this would be very consistent with one of those inhibitors being effective as an adjunct to treating pancreas cancer.
21: At Johns Hopkins, I'm Elizabeth Tracy.
18: And now your WDOR local news continues with today's funeral listing. Robert Gustav Peterson, age 95, of Sturgeon Bay, passed away on June 11th. A visitation is scheduled for this afternoon at Forbes Funeral Home in Sturgeon Bay. That'll be from 1 to 3 o'clock. A graveside service with military honors will then follow the visitation at Shiloh Cemetery. Again, that's today's service for Robert Gustav Peterson, age 95, of Sturgeon Bay. Pauline M. Pigeon, age 88, of Brussels, passed away on June 23rd at Autumn Fields Assisted Living in Luxembourg. Friends and family may call this coming Monday from 4 to 7 p.m. at St. Louis Church in Dykesville. The closing prayer service will be at 7 p.m. Visitation will continue at the church Tuesday morning from 9 to 10:45. The funeral mass will then be 11 a.m. Tuesday with Reverend Antonio Palaya officiating. Burial will be in St. Francis Cemetery in Brussels. McMahon's Funeral Home of Luxembourg is assisting the Pigeon family. Again, that's in the recent passing of Pauline M. Pigeon, age 88, of Brussels. And Sharon M. Junian, age 74, of Phoenix, Arizona, formerly of Sturgeon Bay, passed away unexpectedly on June 5th at her Phoenix home. A mass of Christian burial will be held Saturday, August 15th at 11 a.m. That will be at Saints Peter and Paul Catholic Church and Institute, with Father Matthew Rappel celebrating. The burial will then be in the church cemetery. Friends may call at the church August 15th from 10 until 10:45 a.m. before that 11 a.m. service. Hewin's Funeral Home of Sturgeon Bay is assisting the family with the arrangements. Again, that's in the recent passing of Sharon M. Junian, age 74, of Phoenix, Arizona, formerly of Sturgeon Bay. And this has been your Friday mid-morning edition of WDOR Local News. This has been Paul Wanish reporting.
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12: Sunny skies in Sturgeon Bay. I'm Chad Michaels. Here's what we have on our WDUR sports report for today. Brewers open a three-game series with the Cubs tonight at American Family Field. Brewers coming off a sweep of the Reds. They've won four straight, 49-29, lead the Central by 6.5. Cubs beat the Mets last night, 4-3 in 10 innings. They've won four straight, 44-37. Pitching matchup, Jacob Mizorowski takes on Colin Ray. Mizorowski coming off a loss to the Braves, 8-3, an ERA of 1.45. Former Brewer Ray, 5-5, an ERA around 4.99. 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Elsewhere on the scoreboard last night, Cardinals and Diamondbacks rained out. Pirates beat Seattle 5-1. Other series besides Brewers-Cubs, St. Louis heads to Miami and Cincinnati at Pittsburgh. Timber Rattlers beat Cedar Rapids 9-1. Last night in the Northwoods, Wausau beat Green Bay 11-4. To basketball, according to online reports, point guard Kevin Porter Jr. has decided to stay with the Bucks. Those reports indicate that Porter has decided to exercise his $5.4 million player option for the coming year. Injuries kept him off the court for more than half of last season. When he was healthy and did play, averaged 17 points, 7 assists, and 5 rebounds in 38 games. And the Badger men's basketball team has received a commitment from 4-star prospect Babacar Ann of Maple Grove, Minnesota. He and Jalen Brown of Wauwatosa West give the Badgers two top 100 prospects in a class for the first time. He had offers from programs like Iowa State, Arizona State, and Minnesota. Number one rated prospect in Minnesota, 84th nationally. The Rivals website ranks him another
3: rivals ranks him at number 40 overall in the recruiting class of 2027. That's our WDOR Sports Report for today. Our DCL feature Inside the Box score tomorrow morning at 10:30. Brewers and Cubs tonight and through the weekend on 93.9 FM. With sports, I'm Chad Michaels.
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3: Partly sunny today, temperatures in the mid-70s, light and variable winds becoming east at 5 miles an hour in the afternoon. Clear tonight in the upper 50s, sunshine, upper 70s tomorrow, 30% chance of showers on Sunday in the lower 80s, 50% chance of storms Sunday night. Next week, a warming up, warm and humid Monday, highs in the upper 80s. Sunny in Sturgeon Bay, it's 68 here, 65 on the lakeshore in Algoma. 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Here's Danny Allen.
24: Thanks a lot, Chad. Welcome to today's WDOR Talk Show, Door County Maritime Museum Day. And in studio today, Andrea Strohmeyer, Education Programs Manager.
25: Woohoo!
24: And Jack Gage, Maritime Museum Harbor Master. So it's the first time Jack's been on the show.
26: Oh, thanks for having me.
24: We're going to get caught up on some events and activities and all things Maritime Museum.
25: Yeah, let's do it.
24: So already next week, 4th of July.
25: I can't believe it's already the 4th of July. Where even has the summer gone, honestly? It's just blown straight by. But yes, we've got so many activities for the 4th of July, including parades. We will see you guys all at both parades, Bailey's Harbor at 10 o'clock. And Egg Harbor at 1:30. We will have candy. This is an FAQ from all of my students. Do you have candy? Yes, this time we actually do have candy.
24: That means there must have been times where there wasn't candy.
25: There's a lot of times where there's not candy.
26: Oh, a travesty. Well,
24: you don't want to be on the end of the parade, I've discovered. If you've got kids, you want to be toward the beginning.
25: Yes, absolutely. We do try to pace ourselves about how much candy we distribute to make sure it goes the full length of the parade, but sometimes things happen.
24: You don't want a whole lot left over either.
25: It's exactly, because then we'll go eat it back at work as staff, and we can't have all that. So we try to give it all out at the parade.
24: But the tug's been one of the kind of favorite floats. I still remember when it was first kind of coming out. It's probably longer than I think, but it's a great float, one of the best, and you've got the toot-toot.
25: Yep. One long, two shorts. Absolutely. And while we're out there, you guys can find our brand new. So every year we do a boat raffle, and this thing is fantastic. So the boat building class builds a handmade. It is not from a kit. I need to dispel a rumor right now. It is not kit built. It is hand built using blueprints and plans by our wooden boat building class. And every year they build one, and then we raffle it off to raise funds for the museum education and operations. And this year we have a 16-foot beaver canoe, and it is absolutely stunning. Okay, but I say this every year, you can't trust me. But Jack, is it or is it not stunning?
26: It is absolutely gorgeous. I certainly would be buying a ticket myself.
25: Absolutely. Tickets are $20 each, 3 for 50 or 7 for 100. And I promise you, your money goes to a really great cause, even if you don't win the canoe.
24: And if anybody does believe that rumor or thinks it's built from a kit, you can actually go and watch this hearty group of boat builders work on that. Is it They're working at it all the time. Well, this one's done, Fridays. But the next one you can see.
25: Yeah, absolutely. So they start in the fall. They usually work on Fridays and Saturdays and sometimes Wednesdays, I learned the other day. And you can watch them build away and they will happily answer any questions anybody might have. They love engaging with students most especially. So it's so fun to watch the littles get in there and do some sanding or whatever else they have them do.
24: And those tickets stay on sale all the way until the Maritime Festival of Trees?
25: Absolutely. So you can buy your ticket all summer and fall and partly winter long.
24: Or until they run out, because this year is the first year you sold out of tickets,
25: right?
24: We
25: did sell out of tickets, and we have a cap on the amount of tickets that we sell, so your odds are still really good of winning. We will not sell more than 1,500 tickets. So this is not a sell as many as we possibly can to raise as much money for them. We cap it to make sure everybody has a solid chance of winning.
24: Then we get into early August, where you've got some coinciding events. We'll start with just Maritime Week.
25: Yeah, so Maritime Week kicks off the first weekend of August, August 1st and 2nd, with a Classic and Wooden Boat Show. This is the 35th annual Classic and Wooden Boat Show, and we will be featuring fiberglass boats of the jet age and our 2026 Rock and Roll Mark of the Year. So we are inviting everybody out who has a vessel, a classic vessel, a wooden vessel, or this year a fiberglass. We know it's not wooden, but it's still classic, so it still counts.
26: That is true.
25: And then while you're out at boat show, feel free and please actually stop by and visit our newest addition to the museum, Utopia. This has been all over the news lately, but we're not done talking about it. We love Utopia. Jack, tell us all about Utopia.
26: Well, Utopia obviously is very near and dear to the hearts of Sturgeon Bay and Door County and Northeast Wisconsin in general. She was manufactured here in 1946 by Peterson Shipbuilders, and quite famously having completed a voyage around the world. It took them 3 years to do it, but she's also been an icon of the local population. So many folks recall times when they were younger going sailing on adventures around the county with Fred and Ellsworth Peterson and everything. So she's dearly beloved and recently donated to our veterans nonprofit organization, Patriot Racing Project, which is partnered with the Maritime Museum. So that's why she is docked outside of the museum, operating for the benefit of veterans and also for the benefit of the town and the Maritime Museum.
25: And she is there permanently now, right, Jack?
26: That is true. This is her new home, and this is where she will remain. She will go on adventures, but this will always be home port.
25: What kind of adventures will she go on?
26: Well, we're going to be doing our veteran-centric programming, taking veterans on sailing excursions in and around the Great Lakes, but also with our partnership with the museum, we'll be taking Sea Scouts out on voyages to far-flung locations, as well as in the near future having opportunities for the public to come sailing on board through charter cruises, the proceeds of which go to maintaining the vessel and maintaining the programming that we sail her for.
25: That's so awesome. It's such a beautiful sailboat. You guys have really got to come see her, especially if you come out no other time. Definitely come out for boat show weekend. We will be there from 10 to 5 on Saturday and 10 to 3 on Sunday. Saturday and Sunday, August 1st and 2nd.
24: And that's really a special opportunity. The tug John Purvis has been there, but that's stationary other than when it had to go to dry dock and get all that work done. To have a floating exhibit that you can also take out is really a cool thing for the museum.
26: Definitely. She is a living, breathing, functioning tall ship. And actually, as my understanding, is the last Wisconsin-built tall ship in the state of Wisconsin. The Dennis Sullivan was the previous one, though she's regrettably over, I believe, in Boston. I'm probably got to look up that. But she was made here, and she is the last one to still reside in the state.
24: And what better place than to come where she was built?
26: Exactly right.
25: She is home. Yay. Also, Sharna.
26: Yes, our other vessel, Sharna, that actually we were beginning the program with a number of years ago, that vessel is now docked right alongside Utopia, and Sharna is a historic vessel herself, actually being a home-built steel hull vessel manufactured from steel left over from the manufacturing of submarines in World War II. So she was built by actually one man in Chilton, Wisconsin back in the 1950s. She's actually got a lot more to her than meets the eye. Go down below. There is, in fact, a wood-burning fireplace down below. And she's very freshly and newly restored. She is quite something to look at. So definitely visit Sharna as well.
25: The wood-burning stove was new to me, so I was on board Sharna last night for the first time as part of our Sea Scout meeting.
26: Yep.
25: And so we got to go sailing on Sharna, and I came down the ladder hatchway.
26: Companionway,
25: thank you. And turned, and there was a stove there, and I had never seen one of those on a vessel of that size or anything ever before. That was really interesting to see. Speaking of Sea Scouts and voyages with Sea Scouts, Captain Jack over here is taking Sea Scouts on a cruise because the Scouts are finally ready. They have put in the long, hard hours of learning how to sail and sailing fundamentals, especially thanks to Jack and our partners at Patriot Racing Project, Sturgeon Bay Yacht Club, and SEAL Training Foundation. So we're ready to take the Scouts out, and they are headed middle of July up to where, Jack?
26: Well, we're looking at sailing with Utopia and Sharna to the ports of Fish Creek and then further on to Washington Island. And also spending a little bit of time at Fayette up in the Upper Peninsula. And then ideally coming back down to Menominee and then circling back to Sturgeon Bay for a completed voyage.
25: Yeah, absolutely. It'll be a lot of fun. And an FAQ at work is, where is the Pearson Commander? Because we've got Sharna and Utopia docked where the Sea Scout sailboat usually docks, our Pearson Commander. And so Pearson Commander will be actually over at the Yacht Club this summer, because continuing our partnership with them, we will be using Sea Scout boat for SEAL Training Foundation this summer as well. So yay, partnerships.
26: Definitely true.
25: That is how we move the missions forward. If you or your, if you've got scouts or, you know, grandkids that might be interested, we are absolutely open for enrollment. Sea Scout is a co-ed program that promotes better citizenship and improved boating skills. And we also teach them a lot about maritime heritage and why it's important that we maintain our maritime heritage and keep these boats in great working order. And so Sea Scouts is open to students ages 14 to 21. So give us a call or jet us an email at info@dcmm.org for more information about how you can get your kids involved with our Sea Scout program. And they can also go on fun sailing adventures.
26: That's very true.
25: Speaking of maintenance and upkeep, tell us all about the process for getting Sharna and Utopia ready for these types of adventures, because I cannot imagine vessels of this age and size and composition are easy to maintain, Jack.
26: Not at all, but it's a labor of love. But so, for example, with the Utopia, her being made primarily out of wood but with a double steel bottom, there is the process of caulking the hull every year when she gets hauled out and relaunched into the water. So that includes having to reapply cotton caulking in between every single wooden seam, applying sealant on top of that, repainting the bottom, refinishing a lot of the metal, re-oiling the winches, maintaining the engines. It's a daunting task for a large sailing vessel, Utopia being 77 foot long and 60 tons. So it is a long and involved process, and also Sharna is a tad bit easier, being all welded steel, but that does not mean that the work is any, well, not particularly less, because she has some very dazzling varnished woodwork on her. The varnishing is itself its own arduous task, but it is also, like I said, a labor of love, and we do get a lot of folks that are very, very interested in this program that lend their talents and their time and their enthusiasm into maintaining those pieces of history on these vessels. So
25: that's awesome.
24: And as you take them out of the water every winter, you've got to house them someplace relatively warm, I would imagine, too.
26: Yes, we can store outside if need be. I believe Utopia will be stored outside, but on land outside. You apply a winter cover to the deck of the vessel to ensure that the snow doesn't break any of the beautiful deck furniture, but you can winterize the engines and they can sit outside for a winter. Sharna, though, we believe will be stored inside, and the masts for all these vessels will be coming down to make sure that the rigging is also thoroughly inspected for next year.
25: We got to keep all of them safe too, right?
26: Exactly.
25: We don't need any sinkings.
26: Nope. We will not be leaving any boats in the water.
25: We don't want anybody to turn into a shipwrecks exhibit at work, do
24: no.
25: we?
24: No.
25: That would be uncool.
26: No icebergs colliding with our vessels.
25: Absolutely uncool. So you will be doing sail away cruises on Sharna and Utopia, correct?
26: That is correct. We're getting final organization for that, but relatively soon here, you can look at the Door County Maritime Museum to schedule charter sailaway cruises on both Sharna and Utopia. Utopia will probably not sail as much as Sharna because we need some spare crew to be a part of all that, but you'll be able to schedule regular six-pack charters with both vessels.
25: That is so awesome. And I hope everybody who goes aboard really appreciates how much blood, sweat, and tears go into the maintenance of these beautiful vessels. You guys do a great job.
26: Oh, thank you so much.
24: And those excursions are different than what I'm seeing here with these working waterfront cruises.
25: Yes, our working waterfront cruises are new this year. We have acquired the vessel Gratitude, and Gratitude takes folks under Captain Jack's supervision, takes folks up to just past Bay Shipbuilding. They kind of swing over a little bit to Bullhead Point and explain some of those shipwrecks over there. Then they go out to the canal past the North Pierhead Lighthouse.
26: Well, the Coast Guard Station in general.
25: Coast Guard Station in general, yeah. And then back. But unfortunately, for the minute, speaking of boat maintenance, those cruises are put on hold for a second. Tell us why, Captain.
26: Yep. Well, as with any boat, problems arise because it's a piece of machinery, and all machinery has a tendency to break down from time to time. Regrettably, while she was sailing, or actually motoring a little while ago, the boat, actually the prop shaft, sheared right in half.
25: Oh, bummer.
26: But yeah, it was a huge bummer. I mean, you just constantly maintaining old parts and replacing them with new ones. So nobody was hurt. There was no harm, no foul. And the captain and crew managed excellently. And the vessel is getting repaired as we speak. And she should be ready to go maybe in 2 weeks or less.
25: Awesome. You can check out more about those working waterfront cruises at info@dcmm.org.
24: Talking Door County Maritime Museum Day on today's WDOR talk show with Jack Gage and Andrea Strohmeyer. We were talking about some of the events of Maritime Week and the Classic and Wooden Boat Show. It's all happening the first week of August, and there's events every day of the week.
25: Yeah, absolutely. We've got things for every day of the week because we are a Coast Guard city, one of very few Coast Guard cities in the country, and the only one in Wisconsin.
26: Mm-hmm.
25: So we've got all sorts of stuff. We've got a Maritime Honors Dinner on Monday, August 3rd at 5:30 at the Sturgeon Bay Yacht Club. Again, the Yacht Club making an appearance in a Door County Maritime Museum program. Thank you so much to the Yacht Club for all of your partnership and hard work. And this dinner is going to honor all nominees for the Mariner Award and the Sturgeon Bay Area Coast Guard Person of the Year. So come out to dinner. It's hosted by the Maritime Museum, Sturgeon Bay Yacht Club, Sturgeon Bay Coast Guard Committee. Social time begins at 5:30 p.m. and dinner begins at 6 p.m. And there are all kinds of really awesome options. We've got sirloin steak, chicken masala, or whitefish fillet. I think I would have to go with the sirloin, personally. Jack, what would you choose?
26: I don't know. Chicken marsala is very tempting.
25: Okay, fair enough. Fair enough, that's right. It's kind of your taste palette over there for sure. Tickets are on sale now for that event, and you can go ahead and reserve your seat by July 28th to make sure that you get your seat and we get your order for that meal.
24: And you've got a golf outing coming up. And if history serves me right, it says there's a shotgun start, but I think it's not quite a shotgun. Is it a... I think in the past, no? Okay. In the past, there has been a cannon start, if I remember
25: okay,
24: right.
25: Okay, that would make a lot of sense. So I am not actually part of the golf outing because I know nothing about golf other than there's a ball and a stick you hit it with. But I really could get confused between golf and cricket, honestly. So I will trust your
24: Bob Desch has brought a small cannon of sorts. Yep.
26: He is also very enthusiastic to bring it back, from my understanding. So I think he's going to be doing just that.
25: You know what? I might have to actually take a venture out to the golf outing this year and go hear this cannon for myself, because I had completely forgotten that Bob Desch had a cannon. And I got to hear this thing. That's always so such a treat. Can we put cannons on Sharna and Utopia?
26: Absolutely.
25: Oh my gosh,
26: at that point,
25: thank you.
26: They're called signal guns, though.
25: Signal gun, not a cannon.
26: No, cannon implies shooting a target.
25: Sure, sure. Well, you know, we can. Anyway, I digress.
24: But the golf outing itself is a Coast Guard golf outing on August 4th, and it's a salute to the Coast Guard and the men and women that serve, especially right here in Sturgeon Bay.
25: Absolutely, absolutely. And, you know, you get to come out, have some fun, play some golf, hit a ball with a stick.
26: Yep.
25: That's kind of your thing. And enjoy some food, honor our local Coast Guard committee. Or not our committee, honor our local Coast Guard. Sorry, I saw the word committee and totally got derailed. And tickets for that are $85 per player or $340 for a foursome.
24: And then National Lighthouse Day, Friday, August 7th. And we've got 11 lighthouses, but right now 12 in Door County.
25: We do have a bonus lighthouse in town visiting. Rowan is taking care of the Algoma Lighthouse while Algoma has some restoration work done. If you have the opportunity to swing by and take a glance at that lighthouse, it's absolutely adorable. I love seeing the bonus lighthouse in town. And I don't think many other communities get to say that they have a visiting lighthouse. So it's pretty amazing.
26: It is. Just the engineering and the logistics to physically move a lighthouse without dropping is a miracle in and of itself. So definitely bravo to Rowan Salvage for pulling that off.
25: Absolutely. That is really a feat. But anyway, National Lighthouse Day. So that lighthouse is not open for tours, but many of the other ones are open for tours. We've got Chambers Island, Rock Island, that are not typically open to the public, that you can absolutely come and see. And you can see them from the water, you can see them from land, you can see them from a hike. A couple of them have hike outs. But either way, this is a part of the Lighthouse Passport Days. And you can find tickets to that on, guess what? DCMM.org. I know we keep coming back to the website, but really that's where all of our information is located.
24: And that's a great way to support maintaining these lighthouses and all of the upkeep. Everything goes right back into the lighthouses themselves.
25: I am really noticing that everything that we do at work is just things that we take care of constantly and all the time. And the lighthouses are absolutely no exception. They do need a lot of love and maintenance and attention to keep the grounds nice and keep the paint from, you know,
24: all the things that keepers had to do for all these years.
25: Oh my gosh, I am grateful though that I do not have to carry 2 5-gallon buckets of lard up 97 steps, such as the Cannon Island Lighthouse, anymore. Big grateful to electricity and the fact that that is not automated. So we don't have to do that part of the lighthouse keeping, but the exterior maintenance and the interior maintenance, that part is still very much a process that we love to do it though, because it's so nice.
24: And as long as we're talking about lighthouses today, right? Like right now, Eagle Bluff is celebrating the grand reopening of all of the work that they've done up there.
25: Yeah, absolutely. And we actually have some of our Sea Scouts out there right now doing some knot tying demonstrations at that Eagle Bluff. So yeah, absolutely. Come out and see our lighthouses on the weekend of August 7th, 7th, 8th, and 9th.
24: Door County Maritime Museum on today's WDOR talk show. And Andrea, I'm going to cue you up for something. I know you're probably excited to talk about summer camps.
25: Ha, summer camps. I love summer camps. Summer camps are my favorite. So we have quite a few different summer camp offerings this year. Lots of these are here by popular demand, because the one year that I didn't do robot camps, I was pretty sure that the community was going to absolutely revolt, and they did. So we brought it back by popular demand. I am here for you guys. If you want to learn something, I will happily teach it. We've got session one starting Monday, actually, which is underwater robotics, which is an intro level. That is not for experts. That camp is very much for students who are curious and want to learn more about underwater robots, but they have not really done anything like that before. And we've got all kinds of fun activities planned. We are building circuits and we are making lemon batteries. And yes, of course, we're putting together ROVs and taking them out flying on local shipwrecks, so that students can actually put their robots with their cameras in what we call living water, which is different than a pool, for example. So they get to actually see all kinds of stuff. My students are very excited because the fish are really curious about what this thing is. So they'll swim right up to the camera and the students really get some good shots of fish. The second camp is my

0: 5 gallon bucket of lard up the King Island staircase, I promise you. But it is kind of interesting learning how the lighthouse keepers back in the 1800s would have lived out at Cana. So we'll be making some of their recipes and participating in some of their activities, including mock life-saving scenarios, so that they really kind of learn a lot about how the day-to-day would have gone out at a lighthouse if they were to have been a lighthouse keeper back then. And then, of course, we'll talk about some of the fun things too. We'll go kayaking around the island, and that kind of thing, so they actually get to see the lighthouse from the water. And then session four is absolutely, absolutely by popular demand. This is called Ocean Explorers, and that does include some underwater robots, what we call remotely operated vehicles, or ROVs, because that is part of how we study the oceans and the Great Lakes. But this one is all about life underwater. So we're going to be talking about coral reefs, sharks. They love talking about the sharks, and that's great because I love talking about the sharks. And I know that the big shtick that Jack reminds me of all the time is, what is it, unsalted and shark-free is the.
1: That's the motto of the Great Lakes.
0: Yeah, but we want to talk about the sharks. So we're going to be doing some dissections. We'll talk about starfish and do some starfish dissections. So that camp is really neat. These are all, except for session four. Session four is just a 1 week camp. But sessions one, underwater robots, intro, intermediate level, life at a lighthouse, those are all 2 week sessions. Campus from 9 a.m. to noon. And more information can be found, here it is again. Information can be found at dcmm.org in the education tab.
2: And you've got a very accessible pricing structure too, if that's something that people are concerned with. There's a three-tiered pricing structure to better accommodate anybody's financial situation. And I think Sam and they've even mentioned you can pay it forward if you'd like to support the person behind you, whatever it might be.
0: Yes, absolutely. We are here, like I said, I am here for area families, and we want to make programming as accessible as possible. So jet me an email if none of those pricing structures work for your family. We will absolutely make it work.
2: Now, I noticed in those camps you've got the underwater robotics kind of play heavily in that. You've probably got some kids that are in the Sea Perch program that do that double dip and do both of that.
0: Absolutely. So Sea Perch is a really fantastic program. That is our program that is targeted toward middle school students, and we have some advanced fifth graders too that do really well at Sea Perch. But Sea Perch is a robot that does not have any cameras, and so that robot is limited to the pool only, but you get to do some really cool things with that Sea Perch robot. You get to fly it through an obstacle course made of hoops, and they have to go up, down, and around. And then they have a mission course that they pick things up and carry things from one platform to another using their robot. And they get to, it's all about push, pull, pick up, set down, and maneuverability of their robot. And a lot of those students do end up in my summer camp because they like the experience of putting an onboard camera and then putting the robot into the actual bay instead of just the pool. So we kind of get them into a little bit more of an advanced robot setup.
2: And Washington Island, as far as our local teams goes, they've had by far the most success.
0: Okay, so Washington Island and robots, that whole community has lovingly embraced the ROVs, and I am so thankful because they have an amazing program. It's very supportive, and they have a pool that they practice. And usually Washington Island advances to the international competition. So there's three levels of competition. There's our local one, which is a scrimmage, which is just Door County students. And then we have our regional that takes place in Green Bay, and that's all of Northeast Wisconsin's Sea Perch teams coming together. And then the top three teams from that competition level advance to the international competition level. I'm sorry, I said top three. The top two teams advance to the international competition. And Washington Island took first and second place this year, so they sent two teams to internationals, and they did not win, but they did very well because you got to consider those are the top teams of every sea perch team anywhere in the world. So they did fantastic.
2: Last 5 minutes or so here on the WDOR talk show, and Sea Perch is one of those programs. If you were looking to maybe volunteer for the education department, that's something that you could get involved with.
0: Yes, absolutely. We always are always recruiting education volunteers. So if you've got engineering experience, some of my some of my most helpful volunteers have like an engineering background.

0: background for the robot portion. But really, anybody who's interested in any of the programs that we're doing with Sea Scouts, or if you've got, you know, sailing experience or teaching experience or a background in engineering, or really anybody who has eyes. Sometimes it's all I need, you know, like we have field trips in the building, and I asked Megan Dietz, our volunteer manager, to jet an email out to our volunteer pool, because I literally just needed people to watch the students. So, you know, make sure that everybody was going where they needed to be going and staying with their group and following the rules and that sort of thing as well. So really anybody, I will happily recruit anybody to volunteer for the DCMM education program.
1: Let's jump to galleries and exhibits. The Peterson Gallery is the newest gallery, as the newly redone, refurbished. I don't know what the right word would be.
0: Oh, that's okay. We gave it a facelift.
1: Remodeled.
0: Yeah, there you go. So it used to be, you know, it used to have this barn side wall thing, and it had a floor that was kind of uneven. And we took all that out and we put up these bright new white temporary walls that we can move around the gallery if we need to accommodate all sorts of traveling exhibitions. And we do have a permanent exhibition in that space that features the Peterson family, specifically Carla and Ellsworth and their contributions to Sturgeon Bay with Peterson Builders, Inc. And actually featured as part of that exhibition are a lot of the country flags that flew on Utopia.
2: So a lot of those are what people actually refer to as courtesy flags. And for those of you who don't know, the courtesy flag essentially is when you arrive in a foreign port, you raise a small version of that nation's national flag. And the reason for that is to annotate to everybody that you cleared customs. It's also a show of good faith that you are in good faith in arrival with that nation. So the flags actually came about because we were recently having some discussions with Carla Peterson. She had some leftover items from Utopia, and we opened up a bag, and we originally thought that they were signal flags. We thought, oh, we have spares of these, but these are just nice to have. But then we looked at them a little bit deeper, and these were small versions of other countries' national flags, so like Portugal and Panama and Colombia and things like that. I thought for a moment, holy moly, these are the signal flags, the courtesy flags from their voyage around the world. A lot of the flags are certainly original. They have the wear and tear to annotate that they are original. So as we found those, we had to certainly hang them in the Peterson Gallery. So you can definitely see those in the Peterson Gallery, seeing the flags that were flown on Sturgeon Bay's flagship vessel as it traversed around the world.
0: It's amazing to see all of the flags lined up, because it's a reminder every time I walk into that gallery exactly what Utopia is capable of doing. Not that I forget, but it's really interesting to see all of the different countries that she has sailed to, through, around.
2: And around. It just really displays the global impact that this small town has had.
0: Peterson Gallery also has a Young Mariners area that I particularly am very excited about. We've got these big kind of amorphous blue blocks that students and people, actually in general, I've seen adults in there, go in and they play, and students have built, I keep saying students, it's just everyone. I mean, the teacher though, so I guess everyone's a student.
2: The Periscope is very tempting.
0: The Periscope, actually, you know what we like to do with the Periscope? I'll let you in on a little secret. We check gas prices with it. I will not even lie. We go on the Periscope and look at fuel prices around town. So it's kind of in...
2: That's handy.
0: Kind of a bonus to have there. But the Young Mariners Gallery is designed for folks to just play. And they have built all kinds of stuff. Someone was in there the other day. They had purchased these plush fish from the museum store. And the little ones had set them outside of their submarine. And so they built the submarine out of the blocks. And another little one was building a refueling pump for the boats out of the blocks, and it's just been amazing to see how people are engaging with our exhibits.
1: And then there's a temporary space in there too with a new exhibit called Beside the Lake Beneath the Wind.
0: Absolutely. So this is the first exhibit in our temporary and traveling exhibition space. This exhibit features nautical work of a master artist, Gerhard Miller. And you know what? We are really grateful to the Miller Art Museum because they have partnered with us on this project, and they have actually loaned us quite a few of Gerhard Miller's paintings. So those are on display right now.
1: And that'll probably have to be the last word because we're just about out of time.
0: Well, thank you so much for having us, Danny.
1: Andrea Strohmeyer and Jack Gage from the Door County Maritime Museum on today's WDOR talk show. Thanks for coming in. It is just about 11 o'clock. We've got a check of ABC News on the way. Coming up on Monday, it is the 5th week of June. That means I don't have a guest, so I'll be talking about whatever it is anybody else wants to talk about.
0: We can come back.
1: On an open line. We'll see you on WDOR, WDOR-FM, Sturgeon Bay, Wisconsin. It's 11 o'clock.
3: From ABC News, I'm Mike DeBusky. Former Trump National Security Advisor John Bolton has pleaded guilty today to illegally retaining national security information. Bolton entering his plea to a single felony count before District Judge Theodore Chuang.
4: As he stood before a federal judge, the former National Security Advisor admitted his guilt and said he's sorry for it. John Bolton acknowledged he illegally shared classified information in emails with his wife and daughter. Maryland U.S. Attorney Kelly Hayes says a hacker, believed to be associated with Iran, successfully got into Bolton's account.
5: He put our national security at grave risk in violation of the law.
4: As part of the plea deal, prosecutors have agreed not to seek more than a 5-year prison sentence. Bolton's sentencing is set for October 28th. Stephen Portnoy, ABC News, Washington.
3: The death toll in Venezuela is mounting, with now nearly 600 people confirmed dead following this week's severe earthquakes. 25,000 people are still unaccounted for.
6: Emergency crews digging through mountains of concrete and twisted metal. Crowds cheering as people are freed from the rubble. 4-year-old Adrian carried to safety. Venezuelan TV showing 3 more children covered in dust pulled out alive. This woman saying she held onto a doorframe during the quake and watched her friend disappear.
3: ABC's Victor Akendo reporting from Florida. An international aid effort is mobilizing, but the main airport in Caracas remains closed for now. New violence in the Middle East as Iran fires a drone at a cargo ship sailing through the Strait of Hormuz, hitting and damaging that ship's bridge. The ship was traveling through the southern part of the strait near the coast of Oman. President Trump maintains the strait remains open despite the violence. There are more than 3 dozen wildfires burning in a dozen states in the West. In Arizona, a car explosion sparked a fire, forcing Highway 87 outside Phoenix to shut down for a time. 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
3: In a break with tradition, Britain's King Charles will no longer make Buckingham Palace his London home. ABC's Maggie Rooley is at Buckingham Palace with details.
10: The palace announcing that when renovations here are complete next year, the king's not going to move in, breaking with tradition. This was the London home of his mother, grandfather, and great-grandfather before him. Now instead, the king plans to remain at Clarence House just up the street. Buckingham Palace will remain kind of the headquarters for the royal family. We'll host things like state functions and royal banquets.
3: In another first, the king released his personal taxes, revealing he paid $17 million to the government last year, putting him in the top 100 taxpayers in the UK. Just got a lot more expensive to buy Apple's new iPad and MacBook. Details from ABC's Elizabeth Schulze.
11: So a new iPad Air will now cost you an added $150. It's $749. A MacBook Neo, which is that lower cost computer that Apple introduced just a few months ago, will now be $700 instead of $600. MacBook Air and Pro prices also going up, with the Pro now starting at $2,000. Apple is blaming this on a global shortage of computer chips because of AI.
3: Tennis great Serena Williams will take on 20-year-old Maya Joint of Australia in her first round match at Wimbledon. Williams recently accepted a wild card entry into the Grand Slam. And in Texas, a giraffe that escaped from a breeding ranch near San Antonio has been found. Mike DeBusky, ABC News.
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1: 5 after 11, it is 70 degrees at WDOR and WDOR-FM in Sturgeon Bay, and time to take a look at the Door Peninsula weather forecast. A partly sunny day today, still some fog in some of our lakeshore communities, thinking Algoma area, that reducing visibilities at times to maybe around a quarter of a mile. Temperatures, though, mid-70s through the afternoon with east wind 5 to 10 miles an hour. Clear skies tonight, lows in the upper 50s with light and variable wind. Sunshine Saturday, temperatures upper 70s with light and variable wind becoming east in the afternoon. Saturday night, partly cloudy, lows near 60 degrees with light and variable wind. Sunday, partly cloudy, there's a 30% chance of some showers. Temperatures headed toward the lower 80s on Sunday. And cloudy Sunday night, there's a 50% chance of showers and thunderstorms with lows in the middle 60s. Right now, 70 at WDOR, and we've got a partly sunny sky. Stick around, we've got our local news update. We've got birthdays at the top of the hour. All that and more here on WDOR in Sturgeon Bay.
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17: Now we have a preview for today's upcoming noon hour edition of WDOR Local News. This is Paul Wanish reporting. We'll hear from Sturgeon Bay Mayor David Ward with an update on the Aldi grocery store to be built on the south end of Ashland Avenue. We'll have those details. And the Wisconsin Department of Safety and Professional Services has distributed its 2% fire dues funding to local municipalities. We'll share some local recipients of those funds. Also, we've got more new criminal cases to report from the Door County Circuit Court. Victoria Holderer of the Ridges Sanctuary tells us all about their joint boreal survivability project with the Climate Change Coalition of Door County. And Elizabeth Tracy from Johns Hopkins discusses too many copies of a gene and pancreas cancer in today's medical report. You'll hear these stories and more during today's noon hour edition of WDOR Local News. This is Paul Wanish reporting.
1: 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That's halfway between Sturgeon Bay and Egg Harbor. It's Door County Coffee.
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19: Greetings from Crossroads to Big Creek. They're back. Mosquitoes. Fortunately, our mosquitoes aren't especially dangerous, but they sure are annoying. At least the females are. Male mosquitoes sip nectar and plant juices. Most of the time, so do the females. But eventually, a female mosquito reaches the point in her life when she is ready to become a mother. You know that irritating whine? It's the sound of rapidly beating wings. And around mating time, the pitch changes slightly, helping the males and females find one another, creating a dissonance that drives musicians nuts and sleepless. Once she's mated, the mother-to-be may be going out and looking for a blood meal, a kind of protein supplement that she needs to develop her eggs. And that's when the mosquitoes go out in search of a blood meal. Afterwards, she lays her eggs in the water. The rest of the time, mosquitoes spend much of their lives visiting flowers and sipping nectar through their long mouth parts. In the process, they do pollinate many plants. So despite their reputation, mosquitoes are usually helpful members of the natural world. But in breeding season, they can definitely get under your skin. I'm Kagan Herringa, and this has been an educational outreach of Crossroads at Big Creek.
1: 70 degrees, a partly cloudy sky at WDOR in Sturgeon Bay. Joined now by Andrea Frank from the Sturgeon Bay Yacht Club. Thanks for coming over.
20: Thanks for having me.
1: And we're going to get caught up on events and activities at the Sturgeon Bay Yacht Club. And let's start with something that's open to the public, an opportunity to enjoy some music and refreshments at the Yacht Club on Wednesday nights.
20: Yes, starting next week, Wednesday, July 1st, our Wind on Wednesday music series is back. It is every Wednesday for the next 7 weeks from 5 to 7 p.m. out on the lawn. We've got musical guests from Kathy Greer and the Troublemaker Trio. And this year, new, we have the Birch Creek Jazz coming and performing on the lawn.
1: And it's outdoors. What a beautiful setting to enjoy some live music and enjoy some refreshments and just kick back and relax.
20: Yes, yes. And new also to this year, we are having wine tastings. One of our wine vendors is coming and people can come and taste different wines every week. And we'll also have half price appetizers every week as well. So come down after work, grab a drink, grab something to eat and enjoy some great music.
1: And it's something some people might think, I'm not a member of the Yacht Club or whatever it might be. It's an opportunity to let the general public come in and experience what it's all about, because it's really more open than people would think.
20: Yes, yes, definitely. Our Wednesday music series is open to the public, so anybody can come down, enjoy, see what Yacht Club is all about, try some of our amazing food. Chef TJ, fantastic chef, one of the best in the county, if I do say so myself. Bring the kids. The lawn is great. We've got beanbag toss. We've got a giant Connect Four game. We've got croquet, all sorts of things. So it's family friendly as well.
1: And the Yacht Club itself is right on Nautical Drive, I believe, as you're heading right down toward the waterfront there on the west side of Sturgeon Bay. And as long as we're talking about some food and things like that, you also have a Sunday brunch offering.
20: Yes, we are offering our Sunday brunch open to the public. So that runs, it'll start up again. We're taking a hiatus this weekend, but it'll start the first weekend, July 4th weekend, so the 5th. Sunday brunch also open to the public from 10 a.m. until 1 p.m. It's a buffet-style brunch. We have made-to-order omelets, French toast bake, fresh fruit, some pastries, scrambled eggs, sausage, bacon, all your favorites.
1: And that, as you mentioned, you're taking this week off, but the week of the 4th of July, what a great place to come on in. 10 to 1, and that'll kind of continue through the summer?
20: Yes, that will continue all summer and into the fall. And we're going to keep our doors open to the public on Sunday so everybody can come and enjoy and just enjoy a great morning on the water.
1: One of the most visible aspects of the area in the summer, this time of year, I think about all the little sailboats with the white sails out on the bay, and that all happens through the Sail Training Foundation.
20: It does. It does. If you're ever driving over the bridges or looking out on the water during the day, you can see the tiny little sailboats, and that is our Sail Training Foundation. We've got lessons. The first session of lessons are wrapping up today. We've got another session starting next week, Monday, and they run for 2 weeks. They are open to kids from ages 8 all the way up to 18. There are still openings. There are morning sessions and afternoon sessions. And there's still opening in both. So if you've got a kiddo maybe that's interested, you've got kiddos staying with you for the summer with grandma and grandpa, check out our website, come on down, and we'd love to have them signed up.
1: And a great thing to learn for, especially we're surrounded by water, a good opportunity. But you also, you don't need to be a nautical family or have any history of this. If it's something you think your kids might benefit from or just something that they're interested in, this is the easiest way to learn.
20: Yeah, and one of the great things too is it builds confidence. You think of a little 8-year-old and they might be kind of shy or uncertain. And by the end of the 2 weeks, they are sailing those little sailboats by themselves. They feel more confident in themselves, their abilities, and comfort around the water. I know this last group of sessions on day one, the instructors had them learning capsize recovery. So the kids were tipping over and in the water last week, Monday, on that rainy day. So they're really just getting confident in who they are as little people.
1: Anyone that wants to learn more about Wind Down Wednesdays, the Sunday brunch, the Sail Training Foundation, or the Yacht Club in general, I see you've got the website open on your phone. How do I get there?
20: Yes, sturgeonbayyachtclub.com. There's going to be a tab for Sail Training Foundation. So if you want more about lessons, when the next sessions are coming, the times for the morning and the afternoon, it's a great place to go. 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Have daily posts on there. One thing to note about our Wind Down Wednesdays, if there is inclement weather, we will be moving it inside. So rain or shine, there will be music on Wednesdays at the Yacht Club.
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1: All right. Anything else you wanted to get to?
20: No, I think that's great. Thank you for having me. And hopefully you guys will come check out the Yacht Club. And we hope to see everybody soon.
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1: 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The cards are free, but you must be at least 18 years of age to play. The first winner to completely fill their card and call in is the prime winner. Up to two additional winners then have 10 minutes to call in and claim a prize. Prizes include a $20 certificate from the Piggly Wiggly, a $20 certificate from Jandu Petroleum, and a certificate for a 16-inch pizza from Sonny's Italian Kitchen and Pizzeria. Monday Bingo is brought to you by DoorTran, your doorway to mobility.
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0: Friday, I'm in love. It's The Cure on WDOR and WDOR-FM in Sturgeon Bay, where it is 72 degrees under a partly sunny sky. Time for our WDOR birthday list. Birthdays for today, tomorrow, Sunday, and our WDOR Sunny's Pizzeria birthday winner of the week. So jumping right into the list today, big list of birthdays. Happy birthday, Elena Altfelish, Gus Wadier, Wayne Madke, Lance Everard, Dean Vandertye, Gabrielle Haas. Happy birthday, Angie Steinberg, 40 years old, of Algoma, Miranda Durain. Also the birthday of Ryan Prebeck and Sherry Willems, Gemma Johns, Katie Spooty and Charlotte Beryl. Wedding anniversaries today, Vicky and Brad Tank, Mike and Barb Miller, Lee and Bridget Spooty. Moving on to Saturday, Mark Buechner, Christine Neville, Joel Doust, Madeline Alberts, Mary Spooty, Todd Moore. Wedding anniversary Saturday, Dan and Karen Lipinski and Kat and Paul Wanish. Sunday, Stephanie Rowley and Josh Paul celebrating birthdays and the wedding anniversary of Jared and Amanda Spooty. WDOR birthday winner of the week is Tate Kleiman. Tate receives a gift certificate for a free dine-in 16-inch thin crust pizza and a personal-sized birthday cake from Sonny's Italian Kitchen and Pizzeria of Sturgeon Bay. 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

0: Davis.
1: I'm Mike Dubusky. A judge in California has declared a mistrial in the case of Jonathan Rendernecht, the man accused of setting the devastating Palisades wildfire last year. Jurors deadlocked, with 10 saying he's not guilty, 2 opting for guilty.
2: Hearing that 10 of the jurors said not guilty, I think would give an air of confidence to the defense to say, if you choose to retry this case, why does it make sense? Why move forward? Because for any case, a prosecutor must show that they believe they can get a guilty verdict. With an outcome like this, I think it's a very difficult conversation for the prosecution to move forward. So interesting to see what happens next.
1: ABC News legal contributor Brian Buckmeyer, U.S. Attorney Bill Assayley says he fully intends to retry the case. On Capitol Hill today, billionaire Leon Black walking out of a closed-door interview about his ties to Jeffrey Epstein, with his attorney saying the interview was nothing more than a planned political stunt. Ahead of the interview, House Oversight Committee Chairman James Comer said Black's testimony had the potential to be the most groundbreaking.
3: There's a lot of concerning things in the documents. There are a lot of statements from the survivors that are very concerning as well with respect to Mr. Black.
1: Comer now says he's issued 2 subpoenas to Black after he apparently refused to answer questions from the Oversight Committee. According to his opening remarks obtained by ABC News, Black argued the more than $150 million he paid Epstein was for legitimate services. Former National Security Advisor John Bolton pleading guilty to illegally holding on to classified material after serving in the first Trump administration. He faces up to 5 years in prison. And no relief yet from the heat wave in Europe. In France, 55 people have now drowned while trying to cool off in the water. And in the UK, several prominent London landmarks are now closed. You're listening to ABC News.
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1: Certain immigrant communities in the U.S. are reeling after yesterday's Supreme Court decision on temporary protected status, a measure passed in 1990 allowing temporary citizenship for those traveling from countries impacted by armed conflict or natural disaster.
8: In a 6-3 ruling, the Supreme Court clearing the way for the Trump administration to cancel the temporary immigration status of hundreds of thousands of Haitians and Syrians. This ruling will impact those immigrants and their families who have been living and working legally in the U.S. for years, forcing them to leave or face deportation.
1: ABC's Rachel Scott. Borders our Tom Homan said yesterday, temporary means temporary. Another section of Texas has been designated an infested zone after an animal was found to be carrying the larvae of the New World screwworm. ABC's Jim Ryan says a total of 25 cases have now been detected.
9: State and federal agricultural officials have ordered quarantines for 9 west and southwest Texas counties as they sterilize adult flies and release them into the environment.
10: We've released 100 billion a week for 19 months. That's 8 billion sterile flies.
9: But Texas Agriculture Commissioner Sid Miller tells ABC News,
10: the sterile flies aren't working.
9: He wants to add a bait and insecticide regimen to the program, something federal officials have resisted. Jim Ryan, ABC News in Dallas-Fort Worth.
1: And Gracie, that missing giraffe in Texas that captured the attention of social media in recent days, has been found safe about 4 miles south of where she went missing. Mike Dubusky, ABC News.
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14: 6 after 12, 72 degrees, a partly sunny sky at WDOR in Sturgeon Bay. High temperatures today, mid-70s, east wind 5 to 10 miles an hour. Still some areas of fog near our shoreline communities. Some of those experiencing fog, reducing visibilities to less than a quarter of a mile at times. Clear skies through the night tonight, lows upper 50s, light and variable wind. Some sunshine Saturday, temperatures upper 70s with light and variable wind. Partly cloudy Saturday night, lows around 60 degrees. And Sunday, partly cloudy with a 30% chance of showers, highs in the lower 80s. Right now, 72 at WDOR, partly sunny in Sturgeon Bay. We've got news from around the state of Wisconsin, local news, local sports, midday market report, all that and more coming up here in the noon hour on WDOR in Sturgeon Bay.
15: 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One of our favorites is the Spinfinity Wind Spinners. They're hexagonal-looking discs that are iridescent, and they spin in the wind, and in the center of them is like an animated hummingbird or butterfly, a different feature, and it's just really kind of a fun item to put under a tree or on a stake. We also have a variety of what we call bouncies, and they're birds, and they're bugs, and one's a tin man, and some of them are solar. There's also a variety of flapping birds to hang on hooks or near trees. We also have flapping bird stakes. And then one of our favorites that we sold out of early last year, what we've stocked a lot more patterns and colors of, are these wooden bobbing head bird chimes. So when the wind blows a certain way, it not only makes like a bamboo chime sound, but the bird actually looks like it's moving.
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19: In the Milwaukee suburb of West Allis, a request that a new policy approved by the city's police and fire commission be revised to require judicial warrants for arrests. Democrat Angelito Tenorio represents West Allis in the state assembly.
20: What we're trying to do as a coalition is build more support and educate the public and the commission and the police chief about the importance of having a judicial warrant standard. It's really important that we raise awareness with these efforts because we're just trying to make our community safer for everyone.
19: According to the partnership, the policy allows police officers to help ICE with arrests without requiring a warrant signed by a judge. A Waukesha County man faces attempted homicide charges for allegedly trying to kill his father on Father's Day.
21: Police say 25-year-old Connor Zastro of Delafield shot his father twice on Sunday following a dispute over gun laws. Fox 6 News reports Zastro's girlfriend allegedly told officers that his father tried to take away the gun he was shot with during the argument when Zastro fired three times. After his arrest, Zastro allegedly told officers he plans to kill a police officer that issued him an OWI. He's currently being held in the Waukesha County Jail on a $500,000 cash bond. Raymond Newport, Wisconsin Radio Network.
19: Leaders in the city of Appleton have decided to move forward with a plan to end the contract with Flock Safety and remove automated license plate cameras. At Wednesday night's Safety and Licensing Committee meeting, resident Ted DeLauro calls the move long overdue.
22: There's so many concerns with this, with flock cameras, and just these systems are going to be watching 24/7, and with that, can we even trust the APD, like, in any of this? So we're still leaving them up for at least a week plus. We're still sharing information with Flock. We're still going to be in an environment where we don't trust what's happening.
19: Appleton's police chief says the system helps officers make arrests. Under the plan, the city will stop paying Flock at the end of this month, with the cameras to be removed by the end of July. This is Wisconsin Radio Network.
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19: Wisconsin Radio Network. A Madison priest charged with child sex crimes is relieved of his priestly duties. The Madison Diocese released a letter Thursday saying Andrew Schauer's dispensation petition to the Vatican was granted by Pope Leo. The former principal at Sun Prairie West High School is pleading no contest to charges connected to sexual abuse. 43-year-old Jennifer Pluger was accused of twice failing to properly report two separate incidents of abuse. Under the plea, she'll serve no jail time. There are plenty of potholes in Milwaukee, where Mayor Cavalier Johnson says the city received 11,000 requests to fill potholes in just April and May.
26: Our five-year average for an entire year is about 10,500 pothole requests. And so within those 2 months, we exceeded what we generally have gotten on an average basis of the last 5 years.
19: The mayor says street maintenance crews have been working overtime, including on the weekends, and employees from other areas of the Department of Public Works are pitching in. This is Wisconsin Radio Network.
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28: The U.S. suffered its first loss in World Cup, falling to Turkey 3-2 in the final match of group stage in Inglewood last night. I'm Bill Scott with sports. The Americans still finished on top of Group D. They'll take on Bosnia-Herzegovina in the round of 32 on Wednesday. Brewers shoot for their fifth straight win tonight when they host the Cubs in the first of a three-game series at AmFam Field. The crew had the day off yesterday while the Cubs beat the Mets 4-3 in 10 innings to complete a four-game sweep in New York. Cubs manager Craig Counsell.
2: Yeah, just play good baseball. I mean, that's number one. We got to just keep playing good baseball. And, you know, with the doubleheader, with the rainouts, it was a good series.
28: Cubs have won six of their last seven. Elsewhere in the National League Central, the Pirates down the Mariners 5-1. Diamondbacks and Cardinals rained out in St. Louis. Bucks welcomed their two first-round draft picks to Milwaukee yesterday. Point guard Brayden Burries on what it meant to be selected 10th to the Bucks.
3: Growing up, you know, you want to get drafted, you want to make it to the NBA, and then as you get older, you kind of want to go to wherever the best fit is. And then kind of like when I heard the Bucks was going to pick me, you know, I was thinking like, dang, like this is the best fit for me. And they want me. That's the main thing. So like when I got called, I just felt like blessed, honored. You know, I thank God for putting me in a position to be successful.
28: Forward Nate Ament went 13th to the Bucks, now vying for playing time in Milwaukee.
4: I think we see it as another challenge. And luckily, we're not doing it alone. You know, we have a great organization behind us. And we have, like you said, great vets and great players on the team that can help us, you know, get to where we want to get to. But I mean, at the end of the day, Brayden first said it's about winning first and foremost, and whatever we can do that, we're going to do it. So that's just kind of our mentality going into it.
28: More NBA news. Bucks guard Kevin Porter Jr. and forward Jericho Sims will pick up their player options for next season. Former Marquette guard Chase Ross signed an Exhibit 10 contract with the Lakers, and former Badger Nick Boyd signed a free agent deal with Golden State. Coveted 2027 recruit Babacar Ann chose to play his college basketball for the Badgers over offers from Notre Dame, Iowa State, and Minnesota. Bill Scott, Wisconsin, Radio Network.
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5: 71 degrees, 17 after 12, and time for the noon report of local news brought to you on WDOR today by Wolf Brothers. 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
5: With the noon report of local news on WDOR, I'm Danny Allen. Sturgeon Bay Municipal Service Director Mike Barker has announced the recent completion of the new Boulder Climbing Park installed on the edge of Sunset Park's new playground area. He reports that city crews have spent hundreds of hours on site in all weather conditions to make sure the project got finished before the July 4th holiday weekend.
14: They even received help from Marine Travel Lift and Fincantieri Bay Shipbuilding with the unloading of the playground equipment and climbing boulders from their trailers. The total cost for the new playground, just over $316,000, but the city received an anonymous donation of $180,000 in addition to a Gateway to Play grant for nearly $60,000 to help fund the project. There will be a grand opening celebration and ceremony at the park, 12 noon, next week Thursday, July 2nd. The public is invited to come see and celebrate this new playground and boulder climbing park. A new local nonprofit calling itself PATCH, or Potawatomi Advocates for Trees, Conservation, and Heritage, recently filed suit against the Wisconsin Department of Natural Resources regarding its tree removal operation in Potawatomi State Park. In a hearing on June 19th, Judge Jennifer Miller ruled that further tree removal in the park must stop, and a follow-up hearing has been scheduled for July 14th. PATCH has hired an attorney, Brian Potts, and they'll be hosting a public information session next Thursday, July 2nd, from 4 until 6 at the Door County Granary in Sturgeon Bay. The public is invited to attend and learn about the tree removal, which has occurred at the park. The group will give an update on the status of that lawsuit and encourage community involvement. If you'd like more information on this new local nonprofit, you can head to their website, potparkpatch.org. With numerous housing developments being built on Sturgeon Bay's west side, there's been a growing need for a west side grocery store. While a recent guest on the WDOR talk show, Sturgeon Bay Mayor David Ward gave an update on the Aldi's store, which is being planned for the south end of Ashland Avenue. There's been some visual progress lately, as some properties just south of the end of Ashland Avenue have been purchased and are now being prepared for removal. Mayor Ward explains.
0: There was a developer that came in and started to buy up properties, and there are fences up now around the properties that will be taken down. They have to remove a lot of trees and then the houses themselves. They had their asbestos inspections. You don't get to tear anything down anymore without having an asbestos inspection. So they had those inspections, and we understand the demolition will start taking place in July.
14: Aldi's is a different type of grocery store, which will be new to Sturgeon Bay. Mayor Ward details part of their business model.
0: A typical grocery store stocks somewhere between 40 and 50,000 items, different items. Aldi's is more the 12 to 15,000 range, so you do have choices, but there are generally only two choices, a store brand and another brand.
14: Once those homes are demolished and cleared away, we should see development in the area south of the Ashland Avenue intersection with Highway 4257. Mayor Ward says he expects that new grocery store to be open in the spring.
0: Aldi's is planning to start construction in the fall and open up in the spring. It takes them 6 to 8 months to put it all together and open the store. It's a quick process, and we'll have another alternative. It's a different kind of grocery store. So that all should be happening in the next 5 to 6 months, probably Aldi's opening up in spring.
14: With a new Aldi on the south end of Ashland Avenue, it will be extended southward, so the store itself will be placed more behind the west side Quick Trip. Every year, the Wisconsin Department of Safety and Professional Services sends out payments to state fire departments as part of its Wisconsin 2% Fire Dues program. And this year, those payments total over $38 million statewide. The program is a significant source of funding for many professional, volunteer, and hybrid fire departments as they use the funds to buy and replace equipment, operate fire prevention programming, train crews, and more. The program requires insurers to pay 2% of premiums collected for insurance against loss from fires. Those funds are then redistributed to city, town, and village fire departments across the state according to a prescribed formula. Here in Door County, the city of Sturgeon Bay will receive the largest amount locally, totaling over $73,000. Liberty Grove will get the second highest amount of just over $62,000, and the town of Gibraltar will get the third highest amount of almost $49,000. All 19 municipalities in Door County received funding, all the way down to the village of Forestville receiving just over $2,000, and the town of Claybanks receiving just over $4,000. In addition to protective gear, various fire departments have also used these funds towards fire engines, ladder trucks, and fire suppression equipment.
5: The Noon Report of Local News, brought to you on WDOR by the Door County Maritime Museum, the Aging and Disability Resource Center of the Lakeshore, and by Wolf Brothers, continues with more news after this.
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5: WDOR News continues. The Friends of Whitefish Dunes State Park is sponsoring another weekend of free educational events in the Nature Center and at the waterfront. First, tonight it will be another installment of Astronomy in the Park with the Door Peninsula Astronomical Society. They're hosting a session of learning about the night sky, and with tonight's clear sky forecast, the telescope viewing will be very likely. That'll be tonight from 8 until 9:30, starting at the Nature Center. Saturday, they'll be hosting a presentation called Fight the Bite, as they share information about common biting insects, the diseases they carry, and how to avoid or prevent them. This presentation is brought to you by the Wisconsin Department of Health Services. That will be tomorrow in the Nature Center from 10 a.m. to 2 p.m. Again, that is tonight and tomorrow at the Nature Center at the waterfront in Whitefish Dunes. Keep in mind, a state park's vehicle admission sticker is required to park at Whitefish Dunes State Park. The Ridges Sanctuary in Bailey's Harbor has been working on a joint research project with the Climate Change Coalition of Door County called the Boreal Survivability Project. With the Climate Change Coalition's Big Plant Initiative, they approached the Ridges with questions about which trees are best to be planted in this environment and if they will adapt to future climates. Ridges Applied Research Ecologist Victoria Holderer tells us more.
8: A big question that kind of came from that project is to make sure that the right species that should be planted in Door County, and also questioning how our climate here may change over time. At the Ridges Sanctuary, we have small pockets of boreal type ecosystems, which are mixed in with our temperate type ecosystems. If you look at climate predictions over time, you never know if these forests will be able to continue on in the strength and vigor that they are as climate shifts. It's hard to predict what that will look like.
5: The findings from the project will then help guide future restoration efforts, support healthier forests, and evaluate how conservation organizations and community members can respond to a changing environment. Holderer details some of their work thus far.
8: This started last spring, and we planted over 2,000 trees, and we've been monitoring them for their health and mortality. So we go out twice a year, and we will check their mortality, and we'll get a number on that. So this year, for example, when we did our most recent mortality surveys, we found that we had a 90% survivability rate, which is very good considering the majority of the trees that we planted were a foot to 2 feet tall. We had a couple larger trees, 5 foot tall, mixed in there, but the majority were quite young trees.
5: They've been collecting different types of data, not only on which species have a higher survivability rate in this environment, but how the presence of these species can affect the ecosystem.
8: But we get to kind of look at these plots at the Ridges Sanctuary. At least we have 5 different plots. And they have an experimental and control side, so we can kind of compare what data we're getting to an area next to it that has been undisturbed. Tree planting, it's a great thing to get behind. It's a very quick project. It's an easy thing to do to plant trees. There's a lot of good repercussions from it. But we also wanted to check and monitor for how the ecosystem is changed, even with a tree planting. Like, is it changed for the better? Is it changed for the worse?
5: Through the project, the Ridges is not only restoring local flora, but they're also gathering more information that can be valuable to broader conservation efforts. In December, 24-year-old Jacqueline M. Pfeiffer of Sturgeon Bay was driving erratically in Sturgeon Bay and was pulled over by law enforcement. Her vehicle was then searched, and she was found to be in possession of drug paraphernalia after providing false information to the officers. On Monday, she pled no contest in Door County Circuit Court to one count of obstruction, while charges of bail jumping and possession of drug paraphernalia were dismissed but read in. It was then a few months before that when she made a loud disturbance while physically attacking her brother at his Sturgeon Bay residence. She pled no contest to one count of battery, while one charge of disorderly conduct was dismissed but read in.
14: Judge Jennifer Miller gave Pfeiffer 24 months of probation and sentenced her to 90 days stayed in the county jail. She must serve 30 hours of community service and pay a total of $886 in court costs. She must also receive an AODA assessment and complete any requested counseling, maintain full-time employment or schooling at absolute sobriety, may also not possess or consume controlled substances or drug paraphernalia. Can too many copies of a gene drive pancreas cancer? Elizabeth Tracy reports.
9: Perhaps you recall from high school biology that you have 23 pairs of chromosomes. A Johns Hopkins study has shown that one arm of chromosome 1, the biggest chromosome, is often copied many times in pancreas cancer. And that part of the chromosome has genes that very well might be primary drivers in the disease. Hopkins Kimmel Cancer Center Director William Nelson explains.
10: Which part of the chromosome arm is most commonly the one that is gained? And what's the smallest area you can sort of pin down? In particular, they found two genes. These genes are the blueprints for subunits of a protein complex called gamma secretase. There are a number of these gamma secretase inhibitors. They are working their way into clinical trials for cancers, including for pancreas cancer. And this would be very consistent with one of those inhibitors being effective as an adjunct to treating pancreas cancer.
9: At Johns Hopkins, I'm Elizabeth Tracy.
14: This week's WDOR birthday winner is Tate Kleiman. Tate receives a gift certificate for a free dine-in 16-inch thin-crust pizza and a personal-sized birthday cake from Sonny's Italian Kitchen and Pizzeria of Sturgeon Bay. The Noon Report of Local News, brought to you on WDOR by the Aging and Disability Resource Center of the Lakeshore, Wolf Brothers, and by the Door County Maritime Museum, continues with funeral announcements right after this.
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14: WDOR News continues with these funeral announcements. Robert Gustav Peterson, 95 years old, of Sturgeon Bay, passed away June 11th. He was born April 18th of 1931 in Chicago to Robert and Minnie Peterson. Spent his early years in Chicago. The family then moved to Mount Prospect, Illinois, and he graduated from Arlington Heights High School in 1949. He went on to earn a Bachelor of Science in Mechanical Engineering from the Technical Institute of Northwestern University in Evanston, and just 5 days after graduation, Bob married Nancy DeJong. They honeymooned in Sturgeon Bay, and in the year 2000 moved permanently to Sturgeon Bay. Visitation is scheduled this afternoon at Forbes Funeral Home from 1 until 3 with a graveside service with military honors to follow the visitation at Shiloh Cemetery for Robert Gustav Peterson, 95 years old, of Sturgeon Bay. Pauline M. Pigeon, 88 years old, of Brussels, passed away June 23rd. She was born in Green Bay December 13th of 1937 to the late Robert and Verna Gibson and married Marvin Joseph Pigeon October 10th of 1953 at St. Francis Xavier Cathedral in Green Bay. Marvin preceded her in death July 31st of 2008. Friends and family may call on Monday from 4 until 7 p.m. at St. Louis Church in Dykesville with a closing prayer service at 7. Visitation will continue at the church Tuesday between 9 and 10:45 with a funeral mass at 11. Reverend Antonio Palaya officiating. Burial in the St. Francis Cemetery in Brussels for Pauline M. Pigeon, 88 years old, of Brussels. Sharon M. Junion, 74 years old, of Phoenix, Arizona, formerly of Sturgeon Bay, passed away unexpectedly June 5th at her home in Phoenix. She was born January 1st of 1952 in Sturgeon Bay, daughter of the late Harvey and Regina Junion. Mass of Christian burial will be held 11 o'clock Saturday, August 15th at Saints Peter and Paul Catholic Church with Father Matthew Rappel celebrating. Burial will be in the church cemetery. Friends may call at the church August 15th from 10 until 10:45 for Sharon M. Junion, 74, of Phoenix, Arizona, formerly of Sturgeon Bay. That is the Noon Report of Local News, brought to you on WDOR today by Wolf Brothers. Your fireplace deserves a comeback, and Wolf Brothers can make it happen. No sledgehammers, no stress, just a sleek heat and glow gas insert, turning your tired masonry into a modern marvel of warmth and style. View 22 live burning displays at their Sturgeon Bay showroom. 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For WDOR News, I'm Danny Allen.
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17: From ABC News, Wall Street Now. After 2 days of losses, the S&P and NASDAQ composite rose this morning 0.25% and 0.2% respectively. The Dow Jones headed into the midday higher by 151 points and above 52,000. Cooking out for the 4th of July will likely cost you an extra 4%. The American Farm Bureau Federation says that's how much prices for a typical barbecue have risen this year compared to 2025. It's Fashion Week in Paris, and it coincides with some of the highest temperatures ever recorded in the City of Lights. The show must go on. Fashion houses are providing guests with misting machines, parasols, and glasses of ice water served on silver platters. And foreign FIFA fans apparently love the ranch dressing they're finding in the U.S., so much so the TSA had to offer guidance for how people should pack it in their luggage. Now UPS is offering a 20% discount on international shipping through the end of September. Jim Ryan, ABC News.
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14: With Kewaunee County News on WDOR, I'm Danny Allen. Today and tomorrow, the Algoma Citywide Garage Sale running from 8 a.m. to 4 p.m. Maps available at the Algoma Area Chamber of Commerce and at Northwater Bakery. There's also a bake sale being held at St. Mary's Family Life Center, the former school gymnasium, from 8 until they sell out. Saturday, Agricultural Heritage and Resources, the Heritage Farm, hosting an all-school reunion for alumni from the 55 graded one-room schools once located throughout Kewaunee County. The Heritage Farm recently completed the refurbishment of the Wayside School, which was originally situated on Town Hall Road in Carlton. The Wayside School was relocated to the farm and underwent restoration in 2025 to preserve its historical significance. The reunion runs from 10 until 2 Saturday at the Heritage Farm on Highway 42 near Kewaunee. It's open to the public. Students and teachers who attended these one-room schools are all invited to attend. An ice cream social and a potluck picnic will take place. Guided tours of the Heritage Farm buildings will also be held on Saturday. And Sunday night, the Music in the Park will return to Kewaunee's Harbor Park at the corner of Milwaukee and Harrison Streets from 5 until 7:30. This Sunday night, it's the music of Brent Bell and the boys in Kewaunee. That is Kewaunee County News on WDOR. I'm Danny Allen.
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14: With WDOR Sports, I'm Danny Allen. The Milwaukee Brewers open up a three-game series with the Cubs tonight at American Family Field in Milwaukee. The Brewers coming off a sweep of the Reds, and they've won four straight. They're 49-29, leading the National League Central now by 6.5 games. The Cubs beat the Mets last night 4-3 in 10 innings. Cubs have won four straight as well. They are 44-37. The pitching matchup tonight, it's a good one. Jacob Mizorowski takes on Colin Ray. Mizorowski coming off a loss to the Braves. He is 8-3 with an ERA of 1.45. Ray, 5-5 with an earned run average of 4.99. Coverage on 93.9 FM WDOR begins at 10 after 6. First pitch tonight, 6:45 in Milwaukee. National League scores from Thursday besides the Brewers and the Cubs. Pittsburgh beat Seattle 5-1. St. Louis in Arizona was washed out. Some minor league baseball was played Thursday. Timber Rattlers beat Cedar Rapids 9-1 and Peoria shut out Beloit 2-0. In the Northwoods League, Wausau beat Green Bay 11-4. Madison beat Wisconsin Rapids 20-1. Lakeshore over Fond du Lac 9-5. Kalamazoo beat Kenosha 7-5. And Minnesota beat La Crosse 3-1. Wisconsin men's basketball program has received a commitment from a four-star prospect, Babukar Ann of Maple Grove, Minnesota. He and Jaylen Brown of Wauwatosa West give the Badgers two top 100 prospects in a class for the very first time and had offers from programs including Iowa State, Arizona State, and Minnesota. The Rivals website ranks Ann as the number 40 overall recruit in the class of 2027. And according to online reports, point guard Kevin Porter Jr. has decided to stay with the Milwaukee Bucks. Those reports indicate that Porter has decided to exercise his $5.4 million player option for the coming year. Injuries kept him off the court for more than half of last season. Porter averaged 17 points, 7 assists, and 5 rebounds in 38 games with the Bucks last season. That's what we have on WDOR Sports. Again, coming up tonight, Milwaukee Brewers baseball. The Brewers welcome the Chicago Cubs to American Family Field in Milwaukee. Pregame coverage begins 10 after 6, first pitch 6:45 on 93.9 FM, WDOR. 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Learn more, give a call 920-746-1280 or stop by Pinecrest Village across from the Sturgeon Bay Cinema. 69 degrees, 69 at WDOR, a little cooler in Algoma at 64, 70 in Marinette and 74 in Peshtigo. A partly sunny afternoon, high temperatures mid-70s, east wind 5 to 10 miles an hour. Clear tonight, lows in the upper 50s, and tomorrow sunshine highs in the upper 70s. Right now, we're into music now. Gary Newman and Cars.

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1: From ABC News, I'm Mike Dabusky. More than a year after those devastating wildfires in California, the case against the man accused of sparking the Palisades blaze has ended in a mistrial, with a jury deadlocked over the federal arson charges filed against 29-year-old Jonathan Rindernex.
2: His defense team was really saying, hey, look, there is no evidence that his client actually did this, and then that fire led in from the Lockman fire to the Palisades fire, that connection should then go back to his client, and that he's responsible for what ultimately happened.
1: ABC's Alex Stone in Los Angeles. Prosecutors say they'll request a retrial. After private equity billionaire Leon Black walked out of a closed-door interview on Capitol Hill today, apparently refusing to answer lawmakers' questions about his ties to Jeffrey Epstein, House Oversight Committee Chairman James Comer now says,
3: I have just issued two subpoenas to Mr. Black, one for all the NDAs that he is party to, and second for a deposition.
1: Black's lawyer called today's interview a political stunt. President Trump is now accusing Iran of violating the ceasefire agreement after Iran attacked an oil tanker in the Strait of Hormuz yesterday. More from ABC News White House correspondent Karen Travers.
4: We heard Secretary of State Marco Rubio say this week that if Iran threatens commercial shipping in the Strait of Hormuz, that would be a violation of the agreement between the U.S. and Iran. Rubio had said this week, quote, we're going to have a problem with it. But the president last night was expressing optimism about the state of negotiations. He said Iran wants to make a deal very badly, and he said we probably will, and again insisted that the strait was open.
1: Meanwhile, a source tells ABC News representatives from Israel and Lebanon are expected to sign a framework peace agreement tonight. 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
1: A prosecutor in the case of Tyler Robinson, the man charged with killing Charlie Kirk, has been held in contempt of court. A judge saying that prosecutor violated a pretrial gag order when he spoke to TMZ and other outlets about a ballistics report in the case. However, the judge says the death penalty is still on the table for Robinson. An update in the case of Luigi Mangione, the man charged with shooting the CEO of United Healthcare in New York City in late 2024. ABC's Perry Russum has the story.
7: Sources say lawyers for accused CEO killer Luigi Mangione and federal prosecutors are discussing a possible guilty plea. Mangione has pleaded not guilty in the murder of United Healthcare executive Brian Thompson. Prosecutors and Mangione's defense team declined to comment on any plea talks.
1: A record number of travelers are expected at airports over the July 4th holiday weekend, reports ABC News transportation correspondent Gio Benitez.
8: The airports have been busy. The roads already busy as well. 4th of July travel, it is well underway, and it's expected to break records both in the air and on the ground. Major airlines, they're anticipating more passengers than ever before. So American is gearing up for 8 million flyers. More than that, between yesterday and July 6th, United saying 6 million will be flying the friendly skies.
1: And wildfires are burning across a dozen states in the western half of the country. In Utah, more than 150,000 acres have been scorched since the beginning of wildfire season. I'm Mike Dabusky, ABC News.
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0: 5 after 1, we're at 68 degrees at WDOR in Sturgeon Bay, and time to take a look at the Door Peninsula weather forecast brought to you by Wisconsin Building Supply of Sturgeon Bay, your building supply and quality Marvin Windows and Doors dealer.
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0: 68 degrees, a partly sunny sky as we head into the afternoon hours. Still some dense fog in some of our shoreline communities through the afternoon. Temperatures middle 70s with east wind 5 to 10 miles an hour. Tonight, clear skies, lows in the upper 50s with light and variable wind. Saturday, sunshine, temperatures upper 70s, light and variable wind east 5 to 10 in the afternoon. Partly cloudy Saturday night, lows around 60 degrees with light and variable wind. Sunday, partly cloudy, 30% chance of showers, highs in the low 80s, and Sunday night, mostly cloudy, with a 50% chance of showers and thunderstorms. Right now, 68, partly sunny at WDOR. 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

0: Higher Love from Steve Winwood on WDOR in Sturgeon Bay. But anyway, that was Blues Traveler and Bruce Hornsby with Swing Street. We've got Milwaukee Brewers baseball after the night off yesterday. The Brewers back at it with the Chicago Cubs, opening up a weekend series at American Family Field in Milwaukee tonight. You can hear it on 93.9 FM WDOR. So we head through the afternoon, partly cloudy skies, steady temperature in the mid-70s, east wind right around 5 miles an hour. Should be a clear evening, lows in the middle 50s, light and variable wind. Sunshine Saturday, temperatures middle 70s, partly cloudy Saturday night, lows around 60. And Sunday, partly cloudy, highs in the mid-70s. Right now, 68 degrees at WDOR. We've got more music on the way after this.
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0: Angel Eyes from John Hyatt on WDOR in Sturgeon Bay. Listen to Her Heart. That was Tom Petty and the Heartbreakers and John Mellencamp with the Authority song. We've got Brewers baseball back on the air after the day off yesterday. The Brewers welcomed the Chicago Cubs to American Family Field in Milwaukee tonight. Jacob Mizorowski on the mound for the crew, 6:10 with the airtime. 69 degrees at WDOR, partly cloudy afternoon, steady temperature in the 70-degree range, somewhere around there, east wind around 5 miles an hour. Clear tonight, lows in the middle 50s with light and variable wind. Some sunshine Saturday, highs in the mid-70s. Partly cloudy Saturday night, lows around 60 and Sunday. Partly cloudy, highs in the middle 70s. Right now, 69 degrees and partly sunny here at WDOR. More music on the way after this. As you've heard on Star Wars, May the 4th of July be with you. Well, maybe not like that, but 250 years ago, we told King George, you ain't working here no more. So now's the time to get over to Zahn's Fireworks for all, I mean all, of your fireworks needs. Any size party, big or small, they have all of your favorites in one place. Celebrate the 4th of July with the help of Zahn's Fireworks at the corner of Highway 4257 and Gordon Road, right across from Culver's in Sturgeon Bay.
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1: From ABC News, I'm Mike Tabusky. On Capitol Hill today, private equity billionaire Leon Black abruptly walked out of an interview about his dealings with Jeffrey Epstein.
2: Going into the interview, House Oversight Chair James Comer said of all the people he's brought
3: in, this one has the potential to be the most groundbreaking.
2: But 2 hours later, Comer said billionaire Leon Black refused to answer questions about non-disclosure agreements. Comer said his committee has now subpoenaed Black for his testimony and for the NDAs. The private equity magnate told the panel he had no knowledge of Epstein's heinous conduct. But top committee Democrat Robert Garcia says this.
4: Jeffrey Epstein would not have been able to commit the horrific crimes without the support of Mr. Black.
2: Stephen Portnoy, ABC News, Washington.
1: Secretary of State Marco Rubio announced a framework peace agreement between Israel and Lebanon today.
5: We're happy to announce a framework agreement between the sovereign government of Lebanon and of course, the government of Israel, with a mediation and support of the United States of America that begins to put in place a framework for lasting peace and security.
1: However, Hezbollah's cooperation remains a major question mark. President Trump speaking at a Faith and Freedom event in D.C. today, marking his first trip back to the Washington Hilton since the assassination attempt on his life during the White House Correspondents' Dinner this past April. A mistrial in the arson case against 29-year-old Jonathan Rinderknecht, accused of sparking the Palisades fire last year. Jurors were deadlocked between two guilty verdicts and 10 not guilty. Here's one of the jurors.
6: I was not guilty, and I felt like I was going to be singled out and having to stand my ground and state my story, so I was kind of like a little relieved that I was on the more majority side instead of being that person who wouldn't budge.
1: And the CDC has now classified the Ebola outbreak as a level one, its highest designation. You're listening to ABC News.
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1: Former Trump National Security Advisor John Bolton pleaded guilty today to a single count of illegal retention of national security information. It comes after Bolton shared notes taken from his time serving in the first Trump administration with his wife and daughter. ABC News Chief Justice Correspondent Pierre Thomas was in the courtroom today.
11: There was a dramatic moment toward the end of the hearing in which the former National Security Advisor was asked if he had acknowledged and admitted to committing this crime. He said so and said, quote, I'm sorry for it. Also, when asked how he was going to plead in connection with the single count, he simply said guilty.
1: Bolton faces up to 5 years in prison and has agreed to pay a fine of more than $2 million, say prosecutors. A house explosion triggers a gas leak, injured by one person and caused extensive damage to at least 15 homes yesterday afternoon in Ohio. At a news conference, Twinsburg Fire Chief Earl Wilson said, amazingly, only two people suffered minor injuries.
12: There's damage not just controlled to this neighborhood, but on a street on either side, and sometimes two streets over.
1: Authorities say the gas leak was caused by a contractor drilling. Prince Harry and his wife Meghan, the Duchess of Sussex, will visit the United Kingdom in July with their two children, Prince Archie and Princess Lilibet. A spokesperson for the family confirmed on Friday the visit will mark the family's first publicly known trip to the UK together since 2022. I'm Mike Tabusky, ABC News.
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0: 5 after 3, it is 69 degrees at WDOR in Sturgeon Bay under a partly sunny sky. Coming up, we've got ABC News Tech Trends. After that, it's the WDOR Local News Update. We've got more music through the afternoon. And coming up this evening, Milwaukee Brewers baseball. The Brewers and the Chicago Cubs opening up a weekend series on WDOR tonight. Steady temperature as we head through the late afternoon, right around 70 degrees for much of the listening area, but a little bit warmer. You get further away from the water. Clear skies tonight, lows in the mid-50s. Tomorrow, sunshine. Highs in the middle 70s with light and variable wind. Partly cloudy on Saturday night, lows around 60 degrees. East wind 5 to 10 miles an hour. Sunday, partly cloudy, high temperatures in the middle 70s, southeast wind 10 to 15 miles an hour. And Sunday night, showers are likely, a chance of thunderstorms with lows in the low 60s, chance of rain 70%. 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
14: From ABC News, Tech Trends. More price hikes driven by AI. Apple this week announced higher memory costs are forcing it to raise prices on MacBooks and iPads. Now Microsoft says prices for its Xbox video game consoles are going up too. Starting August 1st, an Xbox Series S will jump $100 to $500. The Xbox Series X will leap $150 to $800. With AI data centers needing as much memory as companies can make, costs have gone through the roof. A new nonprofit is hoping to help people whose jobs may be threatened by artificial intelligence. The group called Raise Us is being founded by former Commerce Secretary Gina Raimondo, a Democrat, and former Indiana Governor Eric Holcomb, a Republican. And China is the new supercomputer speed king. A machine built at China's National Supercomputing Center can perform more than 2 quintillion calculations every second. With Tech Trends, Chuck Sievertson, ABC News.
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19: Now we have a preview for today's upcoming evening edition of WDOR Local News. This is Paul Wanish reporting. We'll report on today's grand reopening of the Eagle Bluff Light Station property after the reconstruction of the barn and summer kitchen with other restoration projects. And Sturgeon Bay's Sunset Park will be hosting a celebration next week Thursday for the completion of the new boulder climbing park next to the new playground. And the Wisconsin Department of Safety and Professional Services has distributed its 2% fire dues funding to local municipalities. We'll share some local recipients of these funds. Also, we've got more new criminal cases to report from the Door County Circuit Court. And Elizabeth Tracy from Johns Hopkins discusses too many copies of a gene and pancreas cancer in today's medical report. You'll hear these stories and more during today's evening edition of WDOR Local News. This is Paul Wanish reporting.
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0: From 1963, the Beach Boys on WDOR in Sturgeon Bay. 70 degrees at WDOR, a partly sunny sky. Steady temperature right around 70. Clear skies tonight, lows in the mid-50s. Sunshine Saturday. Temperatures on the Door Peninsula, mid-70s, light and variable wind. Partly cloudy Saturday night, lows around 60, and Sunday, partly cloudy, highs in the middle 70s. We've got Brewers baseball on the air tonight. The Brewers and Cubs opening up a weekend series. We've got it for you on 93.9 FM. Pre-game coverage gets started at 10 after 6. Stay tuned. Something for you to win coming up for the Crone Dairy Store. So if you're interested in that, you're going to want to keep it tuned right here to WDOR in Sturgeon Bay.
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0: The B-52s and Love Shack. WDOR in Sturgeon Bay. Rock the Boat. That was the Hughes Corporation. Had the Jayhawks. Save It for a Rainy Day. And Caribbean or Caribbean Queen, whichever way you'd like to say it. Either way, it's by Billy Ocean. 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

Desmond Decker and the Aces, Israelites, WDOR in Sturgeon Bay. We'll wrap up the hour with a door double from Little Feet. They're playing up at the DCA tonight for all those folks. Headed up to enjoy the show. We'll hit you with Dixie Chicken, Oh Atlanta, on WDOR in Sturgeon Bay.

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1: From ABC News, I'm Mike Dubusky. U.S. Central Command now says it's carried out strikes on Iranian missile and drone storage locations and coastal radar sites. It comes after President Trump said Iran violated the ceasefire agreement with the U.S. by striking a ship in the Strait of Hormuz yesterday.
2: I don't like the fact that they took a shot yesterday. Actually, four. We knocked down three at a ship. Not an allied ship, but a ship, a very expensive ship. And it was fine, but it took a little beating. They shouldn't be doing that.
1: Meanwhile, Secretary of State Marco Rubio announcing a framework peace agreement between Israel and Lebanon today, though it's uncertain whether Hezbollah will comply with that agreement. A judge in California has declared a mistrial after a jury found itself deadlocked in the Palisades fire case. ABC News legal contributor Brian Buckmeyer says two jurors thought Jonathan Rinderknecht was guilty of sparking the blaze, and 10 thought he was not guilty.
3: Hearing that 10 of the jurors said not guilty, I think would give an air of confidence to the defense to say, if you choose to retry this case, why does it make sense? Why move forward? Because for any case, a prosecutor must show that they believe they can get a guilty verdict. With an outcome like this, I think it's a very difficult conversation for the prosecution to move forward. So interesting to see what happens next.
1: Prosecution says they will declare a retrial. The first plane packed with American aid arrived in Venezuela today, intended to help with the ongoing relief efforts from this week's devastating earthquakes.
4: There's just not enough people or equipment to get that done as quickly as it is needed. So a short while ago, we learned that a U.S. plane carrying some of those equipment landed in Venezuela. We also know that there are personnel and aid coming in from around the globe, including right here in the U.S. to help save as many lives as possible.
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1: Former Trump National Security Advisor John Bolton is facing up to 5 years in prison after pleading guilty to illegally retaining national security information today. After the hearing, Kelly Hayes, U.S. Attorney for the District of Maryland, said no one's above the law.
7: The rules governing classified and national defense information apply equally to everyone, regardless of position and regardless of how long you have served with the United States government.
1: Bolton's sentencing is scheduled for the end of October. Former Transportation Secretary Pete Buttigieg now says Child Protective Services were called to his house earlier this week over unsubstantiated allegations. The rumored 2028 presidential hopeful wrote he feels rage and sadness over how someone involved his children in something like this and implied it may have been rooted in homophobia meant to target him and his family. There are more than three dozen wildfires burning across the western half of the country. In Arizona, one of those blazes was sparked by a massive car explosion. ABC's Trevor Ault has details.
8: Fire crews working to put out the flames, and it forced the shutdown of Highway 87 outside Phoenix. As aircrafts dropped flame retardant from above, the U.S. Forest Service says the forward progression of this fire has been stopped, but this is just one of many wildfires that have been raging across the West.
1: Utah also dealing with major wildfires this week. I'm Mike Dubusky, ABC News.
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11: 5 after 4, we have 72 degrees in Sturgeon Bay, 72 in Brussels, 72 on Washington Island, 72 degrees in Marinette, 72 all around. Here's a look at your weather. This afternoon, mostly cloudy, nearly steady temperatures in the mid-70s, light east winds. Tonight, mostly clear, lows in the mid-50s, light and variable winds. Tomorrow, Saturday, sunny, highs in the mid-70s, light and variable winds becoming east in the afternoon. Tomorrow night, partly cloudy, lows around 60, light east winds. Sunday, partly cloudy, highs in the mid-70s, southeast wind 10 to 15 miles an hour. Sunday night, 70% chance of rain with a chance of thunderstorms, lows in the lower 60s. Monday through Tuesday, partly cloudy, highs in the lower 90s, lows in the upper 60s. 72 degrees in Sturgeon Bay, 72 in Brussels, 72 on Washington Island, and 72 in Marinette. 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
13: I'm Chad Michaels. Here's what we have on our WDUR Sports Report for today. Brewers open a three-game series with the Cubs tonight at American Family Field. Brewers coming off a sweep with the Reds. They've won four straight. They're 20 over, 49 and 29. Lead the Cubs in the Central by 6.5. Second-place Cubs beat the Mets last night, 4-3 in 10 innings. Cubs have won four straight. They're 44 and 37. Pitching matchup tonight, the Miz. Jacob Mizorowski for the Brewers, coming off a loss, but he's 8-3 with an ERA of 1.45. Former Brewer Colin Ray for Chicago, 5-5, earned run average of 4.99. We'll have it on the radio tonight. Good thing, won't be on TV unless you watch on Apple. 6:10 pregame, first pitch 6:45 on 93.9 FM. Cardinals rained out in Arizona last night. Other NL Central series, it's the Reds and Pirates in Pittsburgh. St. Louis is hosting Miami. Heading into the weekend, Yankees lead the AL East by 2 over the Rays. In the Central, White Sox and Guardians are tied. In the West, Mariners lead the A's and Astros by 1.5. In the National League, Dodgers running away with the West, up 9 on the Padres. In the East, Braves lead the Phillies by 4. Timber Rattlers beat Cedar Rapids last night. The Brewers single-A team, 9-1 winners. One other baseball note. Mets have fired their manager, Carlos Mendoza. 34-47 this year. His tenure there, 206 and 199. Bucks played to meet the press with their new draft picks, including Braden Burries, who was selected at number 10 overall out of the University of Arizona.
14: Growing up, you know, you want to get drafted, you want to make it to the NBA, and then as you get older, you kind of want to go to wherever the best fit is. And then kind of like when I heard the Bucks was going to pick me, you know, I was thinking like, dang, like this is the best fit for me, and they want me. That's the main thing. So like when I got called, I just felt like blessed, honored, you know, thank God for putting me in a position to be successful.
13: Another freshman the Bucks took at number 13 overall, Nick Ament from the University of Tennessee.
15: I think as any young player about to step into a new league, a new environment, to have a huge organization believe in you, that's all you could want. And we got just that. I was just super proud to make my family proud at the table with me. And I know I got big believers here with the Buck organization. So I was just super proud, super excited, and I just can't wait what the future holds.
13: It's an entirely new look for the Bucks with the acquiring of multiple players in the Giannis Antetokounmpo trade. Doc Rivers is gone. Taylor Jenkins, one-time Bucks assistant, now the head coach in Milwaukee, trying to get back to running a winning team.
16: How are we going to build our culture day in and day out and have that energy behind that so that, you know, these guys have heard it from me, y'all have heard it from me, like how we represent our city. When we have a roster that we're working on right now that embodies that, then I can hold them to that, that these guys are going to bring the skill set, but they're also going to be the personalities to allow us to achieve what we want.
13: According to reports, point guard Kevin Porter Jr. has decided to stay with the Bucks, indicating that he's decided to exercise his $5.4 million player option Injuries kept him off the court for more than half the season, averaged 17.7 assists, 5 rebounds in 38 games played. Wisconsin men's basketball program has received a commitment from a 4-star prospect out of Minnesota, Maple Grove, Minnesota, and their number one prospect for next year, Babakur Ann. He and Jalen Brown of Wauwatosa West give the Badgers two top 100 prospects in a class for the first time, and had offers from programs like Arizona State, Iowa State, and Minnesota. World Cup yesterday, USA losing to Turkey 3-2. Today, France 4-1 winners over Norway, and it was Senegal 5-0 over Iraq. Coming up this weekend in the Door County Baseball League, four games coming up on Sunday. Heading into the weekend, top five hitters in the league: Spencer Crouse, Sister Bay at 520, Jaden Diller, Maplewood at 500, Alex Johnson, Washington Island, 429, Kohlberg's Jack Peterson at 400, and rounding out the top five, West Jackson Ports, Drew Tank at 388, Woody Schartner Ports just behind at 385. Kohlberg at Institute, West Jackson Port at Maplewood, Washington Island at Egg Harbor, Bailey's Harbor at Sister Bay. Hear a lot more about the league, our show Inside the Box Score tomorrow morning at 10:30 on WDOR. Brewers and Cubs tonight, coverage at 10 after 6. With the WDOR Sports Report, I'm Chad Michaels. 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
0: As you've heard on Star Wars, May the 4th of July be with you. 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
18: This is your Door County Fishery Report from Howie's Tackle and Archery in Sturgeon Bay. I'm Lance Levine reporting. Well, the weather looks quite favorable for pretty much the whole weekend. They're calling for moderate temps, I'd say, and light winds. Should make for super conditions to get out on the water and catch a bunch of fish. This is what we've been hearing. The fishing out on the Big Lake, well, it's been absolutely unbelievable as of late. Lots and lots of fish being caught right now with some very, very quick limits being reported. Pretty chaotic action, according to all the fishermen that we've been talking to, especially during the low light conditions, like right before the sun comes up and just before it goes down. 80 to 150 feet of water would probably be a good starting point as of late for the Kings here, fishing the top 60 foot of the water column. Flash or fly combinations have definitely been taking a good majority of the nicer Kings, but spoons and meat rigs also working well. Honestly, the fishing's so darn good that just get some baits in the water really during the prime times, and you're most likely going to catch a bunch of fish. That's how good the fishing has been. And if you want to get away from those big crowds, as you know, there's big crowds out there with fishing this good, you can just head out a touch deeper and fish for a bunch of rainbows. You'll also get into some kings out in that deeper water too, so don't be afraid to run a couple of king sets while you're fishing high lines for rainbows. You know, 180 to 250 and 300 foot of water, 350 feet of water, depends how much gas you want to burn. There's definitely piles of rainbows out there. Just really good fishing right now for silverfish out in Door County waters here. The perch fishery reports, well, they've been pretty good in recent days, as we figured they would be as water warms up. They're not guaranteed limits being reported here, but the fishing is definitely getting better. Folks are starting to chase perch around, getting a little more active. So the water's warming up, perch are starting to bite, which is nice to see. A few good spots to try: Little Sturgeon, Riley's Bay, Sawyer Harbor, and of course the Sturgeon Bay Shipping Channel out in front of the marinas, around those sailboats, on the edges of the channel like normal. And don't be afraid to try some of that deeper water mud, like I've been saying in the past, down around that Shooter's Dock area, Wright's Cove area, out in front of Little Sturgeon, Riley's Bay. Even out in Sand Bay, out in some of that deeper water mud, there's definitely perch around. You gotta search a little bit more, but they're nicer fish, that's for sure. Crawler pieces, red worms, and fathead minnows, the live baits of choice. And of course, like I always say, like I love doing, casting with small plastics. It's a great way, super effective way to catch a bunch of perch, especially if they're chasing bait. There's nothing like it, casting for perch. So gotta try it if you haven't. The walleye fishing, well, it has slowed, as it usually does this time of year, and normally I wouldn't even talk about it in the report, but I still am, because I am actually getting some reports in from time to time. Some guys and gals down south, down to the bottom of the bay down there from Bayshore Park and south, got into some decent walleyes. It's not crazy action like it was a few weeks ago, but there's enough fish getting caught that I'm talking about a little bit, you know, pulling flicker minnows and some crawler harnesses yet. You do have to fight off some of the sheephead and catfish, but that's normal for this time of year. Also, I talked to some folks that got into more than just one, so I'm going to talk about up north, northern Door County, fishing for bass. So some folks had up to 10 walleyes, so that's pretty darn good fishing, especially when you're just fishing for bass. So you just got to find those active walleyes, and you'll catch them. Most of the folks up north were casting at them with, like, death-style jigs and jigging crawlers, so... That is an option for those walleyes. The bass fishing reports, they have been pretty darn good overall, actually. It's getting better. You know, the post-spawn bite kicked in a little bit. These fish are chasing baits now downtown here in Sturgeon Bay, all the way down to Little Sturgeon. You know, we weren't even talking about Little Sturgeon for how long, because it, you know, it gets beat up pretty bad. Now those fish are post-spawn eating again. Spinner baits, jerk baits, chatter baits, even a pretty good topwater bite. Pretty much through the whole county. I talked to folks up north that got them on topwaters even, so it's kind of fun to throw topwaters, and kind of fun to talk about throwing topwaters. And all the other normal stuff too, you know, Ned rigs, paddle tails, shorty tubes, dark sleepers, they're all going to work too. Fish are eating, they've been cooperating, so bass fishing, I would say, can be classed as good throughout the county now. Thanks again to all the local guides, local fishermen, visiting fishermen that share information with us so we can provide the most accurate and informative report possible. From Howie's Tackle and Archery in Sturgeon Bay, this has been Lance Levine reporting. Be safe, have fun, and good luck fishing, everybody.
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0: Okanto. Here's a look at your weather this afternoon. Mostly cloudy, nearly steady temperatures in the mid-70s. Light east wind tonight, clear. Lows in the mid-50s. Light and variable wind Saturday, tomorrow, sunny. Highs in the mid-70s. Light and variable wind becoming east in the afternoon. Saturday night, partly cloudy, lows around 60, light east winds. Sunday, partly cloudy, highs in the mid-70s. Southeast wind 10 to 15 miles an hour. Sunday night, 70% chance of rain with a chance of thunderstorms, lows in the lower 60s. Monday through Tuesday, partly cloudy, highs in the lower 90s. Lows in the upper 60s. Tuesday night, muggy, 50% chance of rain, lows in the upper 60s. Wednesday, hot and humid, mostly sunny, highs in the mid-90s. Wednesday night, partly cloudy, 50% chance of showers, lows in the upper 60s. And Thursday, partly cloudy, 50% chance of rain, highs in the lower 90s. 74 degrees in Sturgeon Bay, 72 in Casco, 72 degrees in Marinette, and 72 degrees in Oconto.
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2: I'm Ed Mencken. We start with baseball and a change in New York. The Mets have fired manager Carlos Mendoza. The Mets are off to a 34-47 start this season. Former Padres manager Andy Green takes over as interim manager for the remainder of the season. On the field, the Dodgers and Padres have both won three in a row. They will open up a weekend series tonight in San Diego. The Dodgers lead the Padres by 9 games in the National League West. In San Francisco, the Giants will host the Braves. Atlanta will be going for its 49th win of the season. Also, a pair of 42-win teams will meet in St. Louis as the Cardinals take on the Marlins. It's a busy night of World Cup action. Cape Verde will take on Saudi Arabia. Uruguay will battle Spain. Egypt faces Iran, and New Zealand takes on Belgium. Meanwhile, the U.S. is getting ready for the knockout round. National Soccer Hall of Famer DeMarcus Beasley talked about what would be considered a successful run for the Americans.
3: I think a quarterfinal setup is an achievement for this team. Yes, we're talented. Yes, we have good momentum going into the round of 32 and to the knockout stages. But in the past, we have yet to beat powerhouses with this team.
2: The U.S. will play Bosnia-Herzegovina on Wednesday. Among the WNBA games tonight, the Dream will take on the Valkyries. Meanwhile, Indiana star Caitlin Clark will miss her team's game on Saturday against the Sparks. She has been dealing with a back injury, so she will sit out the game in Los Angeles on Saturday. Meanwhile, the NHL draft continues after the first round is completed throughout the evening. Rounds 2 through 7 will take place on Saturday. As the draft continues in Buffalo, several teams could continue to make major moves as the NHL's offseason continues to go into high gear with the regular season set to begin in September.
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7: From ABC News, Wall Street Now. A volatile day for stocks on Wall Street thanks to AI companies and falling oil prices. The Dow lost 65 points, the NASDAQ dipped 61, and the S&P slipped 2. Stocks got an early boost as the price of Brent crude dropped nearly 4% to settle at $72 a barrel. That's lower than it was the day before the U.S. struck Iran. Healthcare stocks also helped with early gains. But drops in tech companies weighed on markets. Micron Technology fell 6% following Apple's news that it's raising prices because of a chip shortage thanks to AI. The day's largest loss in the S&P 500 was a 23% drop for ON Semiconductor, which said it agreed to buy Synaptics in an all-stock deal valued at roughly $7 billion. Rounding out the tech troubles, the New York Times reported Thursday that OpenAI is considering delaying an initial public offering of its stock to next year from the second half of this year. Mike Dubusky, ABC News.
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12: With WDOR News, I'm Danny Allen. Tonight is another installment of Movies in the Park in downtown Sturgeon Bay. Every other Friday from now through August 7th, a family-friendly movie will be shown at Martin Park beginning at dusk or approximately 8:30. Tonight's movie is Sing, and that is free at Martin Park in Sturgeon Bay. 2 weeks from tonight, July 10th, they'll be showing the movie The Parent Trap, but again, tonight's movie in the park is Sing. For over 10 years, the Door County Historical Society has been working towards its extensive restoration and reconstruction project at the Eagle Bluff Light Station, and they held a grand reopening celebration on the property at Peninsula State Park celebrating the project's completion. Executive Director Amy Frank opened up the presentation by sharing the importance of the light station and its story.
15: Eagle Bluff is more than a lighthouse. It's a story. It's a story of the men and women who dedicated their lives to keeping the light burning. It's the story of the families who called this place home. And it's the story of the mariners who relied on the light to navigate safely through Door County waters. And it's the story of a community that believes that its history is worth preserving. Today we celebrate not only the completion of our project, but the preservation of that story for generations to come.
12: Frank spoke about the restoration of the existing buildings on the property after their decades as a museum site, and also about the former outbuildings, which were rebuilt to restore the experience of the entire light station.
15: Much of the lighthouse complex had disappeared over time, and the remaining buildings required significant preservation work to ensure that they would endure for another generation. The challenge was no longer to simply save the lighthouse. It was to restore the entire historic setting and create an experience that reflected the lives of the families who called Eagle Bluff home. About 10 years ago, the Door County Historical Society began discussing how we could better preserve and interpret Eagle Bluff Light Station for future generations. We wanted to restore the Keeper's Residence, the Light Tower, the Oil House, and the Privy.
12: Much of the project was funded by a $500,000 funding grant from the state, and Wisconsin Department of Administration Deputy Secretary Ann Hansen spoke next about how this helped restore a historical site and a community hub which benefits local tourism and education.
16: I got to talk to a few of the volunteers earlier, and it was described to me as a true dream team coming together to make this happen, to receive the grant, to be here every day doing this restoration, and it sounds like the stars truly aligned to make this happen, and it is so exciting to see it here today. This project not only brings to life a historical site, it creates a vibrant cultural hub in one of our most popular and beautiful state parks in the state, with the add-on benefits for local tourism, special events, education, and so much more.
12: A few hundred attendees then enjoyed the celebration into the afternoon with live music, property tours, and many partner organizations sharing in the celebration. The newly restored Eagle Bluff Light Station is now open daily from 11 a.m. to 4 p.m. through mid-October. The Belgian Heritage Center in Brussels has released a statement detailing its plans with an $8,000 grant received recently through Destination Door County's Community Investment Fund grant program. The grant will help support improvements to the historic Lady of the Snows Cemetery adjacent to the Heritage Center, an active cemetery from 1860 to 1911. It's the final resting place for some of Door County's earliest settlers. But in the 1960s, the grave markers were moved into narrow rows in the center of the property to protect them from shifting soils. The entire expanse of green space, however, still remains an historic burial site far wider than the small area of gravestones. The grant will help to fund a new, clearly defined boundary around the cemetery to alert visitors of the sacred nature of the site, while also distinguishing it from the surrounding Heritage Center campus. The project is being conducted in cooperation with the St. Francis and St. Mary's Parish in Brussels. If you'd like more information on the cemetery, head online to BelgianHeritageCenter.org. Sturgeon Bay Municipal Services Director Mike Barker has announced the recent completion of the new boulder climbing park installed on the edge of Sunset Park's new playground area. He reports that city crews have spent hundreds of hours on site in all weather conditions to make sure the project got finished before the July 4th holiday weekend. They even received help from Marine Travel Lift and Fincantieri Bay Shipbuilding with the unloading of the playground equipment and climbing boulders from their trailers. The total cost for the new playground was just over $316,000, but the city received an anonymous donation of $180,000 in addition to a Gateway to Play grant for nearly $60,000 to help fund the project. There will be a grand opening celebration and ceremony at the park at 12 noon next week, Thursday, July 2nd. The public is invited to see and celebrate this new playground and boulder climbing park. The Friends of Whitefish Dunes State Park sponsoring another weekend of free educational events in the Nature Center and at the waterfront. First tonight, it will be another installment of Astronomy in the Park with the Door Peninsula Astronomical Society. They're hosting a session of learning about the night sky, and with tonight's clear sky forecast, the telescope viewing will be very likely. That'll be tonight from 8 until 9:30, starting at the Nature Center. Then on Saturday, they'll be hosting a presentation called Fight the Bite, as they share information about common biting insects, the diseases they carry, and how to avoid or prevent them. The presentation is brought to you by the Wisconsin Department of Health Services. That will be held tomorrow in the Nature Center from 10 a.m. to 2 p.m. Again, that is tonight and tomorrow at the Nature Center and at the waterfront at Whitefish Dunes State Park. Keep in mind, a state park's vehicle admission sticker is required to park at Whitefish Dunes State Park. Every year, the Wisconsin Department of Safety and Professional Services sends payments out to state fire departments as part of its Wisconsin 2% fire dues program. And this year, those payments total over $38 million statewide. The program is a significant source of funding for many professional, volunteer, and hybrid fire departments as they use the funding to buy and replace equipment, operate fire prevention programming, train crews, and more. The program requires insurers to pay 2% of premiums collected for insurance against loss from fires. Those funds are then redistributed to city, town, and village fire departments across the state according to a prescribed formula. In Door County, the city of Sturgeon Bay will receive the highest amount, totaling over $73,000. Liberty Grove gets the second highest amount of just over $62,000. Then the town of Gibraltar will receive the third highest amount of almost $49,000. All 19 municipalities in Door County received funding, all the way down to the village of Forestville, receiving just over $2,000, and the town of Claybanks receiving just over $4,000. In addition to protective gear, various fire departments have also used these funds toward fire engines, ladder trucks, and fire suppression equipment. In December, 24-year-old Jacqueline M. Pfeiffer of Sturgeon Bay was driving erratically in Sturgeon Bay and was pulled over by law enforcement. Her vehicle was searched, and she was found to be in possession of drug paraphernalia after providing false information to the officer. On Monday, she pled no contest in Door County Circuit Court to one count of obstruction, while charges of bail jumping and possession of drug paraphernalia were dismissed but read in. Then a few months before that, she made a loud disturbance while physically attacking her brother at his Sturgeon Bay residence. She pled no contest to one count of battery, while one charge of disorderly conduct was dismissed but read in. Judge Jennifer Miller gave Pfeiffer 24 months probation and sentenced her to 90 days stayed in the county jail. She must serve 30 hours of community service and pay a total of $886 in court costs, receive an AODA assessment, and complete any requested counseling. She must also maintain full-time employment or schooling and absolute sobriety, may not possess or consume controlled substances or drug paraphernalia. Can too many copies of a gene drive pancreatic cancer? Elizabeth Tracy reports.
17: Perhaps you recall from high school biology that you have 23 pairs of chromosomes. A Johns Hopkins study has shown that one arm of chromosome 1, the biggest chromosome, is often copied many times in pancreas cancer. And that part of the chromosome has genes that very well might be primary drivers in the disease. Hopkins Kimmel Cancer Center Director William Nelson explains.
18: Which part of the chromosome arm is most commonly the one that is gained? And what's the smallest area you can sort of pin down? In particular, they found two genes. These genes are the blueprints for subunits of a protein complex called gamma secretase. There are a number of these gamma secretase inhibitors. They are working their way into clinical trials for cancers, including for pancreas cancer. And this would be very consistent with one of those inhibitors being effective as an adjunct to treating pancreas cancer.
17: At Johns Hopkins, I'm Elizabeth Tracy.
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12: WDOR News continues with these funeral announcements. Pauline M. Pigeon, 88 years old, of Brussels, passed away Tuesday, June 23rd, in Luxembourg. She was born in Green Bay, December 13th of 1937, to the late Robert and Verna Gibson, and married Marvin Joseph Pigeon, October 10th of 1953, at St. Francis Xavier Cathedral in Green Bay. Marvin preceded her in death July 31st of 2008. Friends and family may call on Monday from 4 until 7 p.m. at St. Louis Church in Dykesville. Closing prayer service 7 o'clock with visitation continuing at the church Tuesday between 9 and 10:45. Funeral mass at 11 with Reverend Antonio Palaya officiating. Burial in the St. Francis Cemetery in Brussels for Pauline M. Pigeon, 88 years old, of Brussels. Sharon M. Junian, 74 years old, of Phoenix, Arizona, formerly of Sturgeon Bay, passed away unexpectedly June 5th at her home in Phoenix. She was born January 1st of 1952 in Sturgeon Bay, daughter of the late Harvey and Regina Junian, and graduated from Sevastopol High School in 1970. She worked at Prangy's in Sturgeon Bay for a number of years before moving to San Diego, California, where she spent many years working in retail store departments, and upon retirement moved to Phoenix, Arizona. Mass of Christian burial will be held 11 o'clock Saturday, August 15th at St. Peter and Paul Catholic Church and Institute. Father Matthew Rappel celebrating burial in the church cemetery. Friends may call at the church August 15th from 10 until 10:45 for Sharon M. Junian, 74, of Phoenix, Arizona, formerly of Sturgeon Bay. That is the evening report of local news brought to you on WDOR by the Door County Co-op's True Value Hardware Stores and by The Nasherie, Door County's premier board game cafe in downtown Sturgeon Bay, featuring the largest selection of board games in the county. For WDOR News, I'm Danny Allen.
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12: With Kewaunee County News on WDOR, I'm Danny Allen. Today and tomorrow, the Algoma Citywide Garage Sale running from 8 a.m. to 4 p.m. Maps available at the Algoma Area Chamber of Commerce and at Northwater Bakery. There's also a bake sale being held at St. Mary's Family Life Center, the former school gymnasium, from 8 until they sell out. Saturday, Agricultural Heritage and Resources, the Heritage Farm, hosting an all-school reunion for alumni from the 55 graded one-room schools once located throughout Kewaunee County. The Heritage Farm recently completed the refurbishment of the Wayside School, which was originally situated on Town Hall Road in Carlton. The Wayside School was relocated to the farm and underwent restoration in 2025 to preserve its historical significance. The reunion runs from 10 until 2 Saturday at the Heritage Farm on Highway 42 near Kewaunee. It's open to the public. Students and teachers who attended these one-room schools are all invited to attend. An ice cream social and a potluck picnic will take place. Guided tours of the Heritage Farm buildings will also be held on Saturday. And Sunday night, the Music in the Park will return to Kewaunee's Harbor Park at the corner of Milwaukee and Harrison Streets from 5 until 7:30. This Sunday night, it's the music of Brent Bell and the boys in Kewaunee. That is Kewaunee County News on WDOR. I'm Danny Allen.
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22: I'm Chad Michaels. Here's what we have on our WDUR Sports Report for today. Brewers open a three-game series with the Cubs tonight at American Family Field. Brewers coming off a sweep of the Reds. They've won four straight. They're 20 over, 49 and 29. Lead the Cubs in the Central by 6.5. Second-place Cubs beat the Mets last night, 4-3 in 10 innings. Cubs have won four straight. They're 44 and 37. Pitching matchup tonight, the Miz. Jacob Mizorowski for the Brewers, coming off a loss, but he's 8-3 with an ERA of 1.45. Former Brewer Colin Ray for Chicago, 5-5, earned run average of 4.99. We'll have it on the radio tonight. Good thing, won't be on TV unless you watch on Apple. 6:10 pregame, first pitch, 6:45 on 93.9 FM. Cardinals rained out in Arizona last night. Other NL Central series, it's the Reds and Pirates in Pittsburgh. St. Louis is hosting Miami. Heading into the weekend, Yankees lead the AL East by two over the Rays. In the Central, White Sox and Guardians are tied. In the West, Mariners lead the A's and Astros by a game and a half. In the National League, Dodgers running away with the West, up nine on the Padres. In the East, Braves lead the Phillies by four. Timber Rattlers beat Cedar Rapids last night. The Brewers single-A team, 9-1 winners. One other baseball note. Mets have fired their manager, Carlos Mendoza. 34-47 this year. His tenure there, 206-199. Bucks played to meet the press with their new draft picks, including Braden Burries, who was selected at number 10 overall out of the University of Arizona.
0: Growing up, you know, you want to get drafted, you want to make it to the NBA, and then as you get older, you kind of want to go to wherever the best fit is. And then kind of like when I heard the Bucks was going to pick me, you know, I was thinking like, dang, like this is the best fit for me, and they want me. That's the main thing. So like when that got called, I just felt like blessed, honored, you know, thank God for putting me in a position to be successful.
22: Another freshman the Bucks took at number 13 overall, Nick Ament from the University of Tennessee.
1: I think as any young player about to step into a new league, a new environment, to have a huge organization believe in you, that's all you could want. And we got just that. I was just super proud to make my family proud at the table with me. And I know I got big believers here with the Buck organization. So I was just super proud, super excited, and I just can't wait what the future holds.
22: It's an entirely new look for the Bucks with the acquiring of multiple players in the Giannis Antetokounmpo trade. Doc Rivers is gone. Taylor Jenkins, one-time Bucks assistant, now the head coach in Milwaukee, trying to get back to running a winning team.
3: How are we going to build our culture day in and day out and have that energy behind that so that, you know, these guys have heard it from me, y'all have heard it from me, like how we represent our city. When we have a roster that we're working on right now that embodies that, then I can hold them to that, that these guys are going to bring the skill set, but they're also going to be the personalities to allow us to achieve what we want.
22: According to reports, point guard Kevin Porter Jr. has decided to stay with the Bucks, indicating that he's decided to exercise his $5.4 million player option. Injuries kept him off the court for more than half the season, averaged 17.7 assists, 5 rebounds in 38 games played. Wisconsin men's basketball program has received a commitment from a 4-star prospect out of Minnesota, Maple Grove, Minnesota, and their number one prospect for next year, Babakur Ann. He and Jalen Brown of Wauwatosa West give the Badgers two top 100 prospects in a class for the first time and had offers from programs like Arizona State, Iowa State, and Minnesota. World Cup yesterday, USA losing to Turkey 3-2. Today, France 4-1 winners over Norway, and it was Senegal 5-0 over Iraq. Coming up this weekend in the Door County Baseball League, four games coming up on Sunday. Heading into the weekend, top five hitters in the league, Spencer Crouse, Sister Bay at 520, Jaden Diller, Maplewood at 500, Alex Johnson, Washington Island, 429, Kohlberg's Jack Peterson at 400, and rounding out the top five, West Jackson Ports, Drew Tank at 388, Woody Shartner Ports just behind at 385. Kohlberg at Institute, West Jackson Port at Maplewood, Washington Island at Egg Harbor, Bailey's Harbor at Sister Bay. Hear a lot more about the league, our show Inside the Box Score tomorrow morning at 10:30 on WDOR. Brewers and Cubs tonight, coverage at 10 after 6. 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
1: 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The first winner to completely fill their card and call in is the prime winner. Up to two additional winners then have 10 minutes to call in and claim a prize. Prizes include a $20 certificate from the Piggly Wiggly, a $20 certificate from Jandu Petroleum, and a certificate for a 16-inch pizza from Sonny's Italian Kitchen and Pizzeria. 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